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5: Yuma and good morning, I'm Hayden Becerra. A report into the proposed Hume Circle precinct in Canberra has been tabled with better community consultation, a key recommendation. It follows strong community opposition to the redevelopment plans, with locals concerned about things like building heights and strain on local infrastructure. Among the other recommendations, calls for Staffordshire Terrace to be removed and a requirement for social and affordable housing to be included. Calls are growing for online game platforms to beef up their protections against child exploitation and radicalisation. A new report from eSafety has found major gaps in the way games like Roblox, Fortnite and Minecraft protect kids online, and inconsistencies in responding to serious harm. A nation-leading probe into artificial intelligence is getting underway in South Australia, looking into the risks and benefits of AI. Premier Peter Malinauskas telling Seven, while the federal government is looking at things at a national level, there's a lot of responsibility that sits with the states.
6: The plainest example was about how AI is being used to educate children. We don't want kids to finish school not knowing how to use AI, but similarly, we don't want them to finish school having had AI do their schooling for them.
5: It's the end of an era for one of Canberra's oldest sporting venues. Kayleen Indoor Sports Centre is set to close its doors for good today so it can be demolished. And a very cute milestone at the National Zoo and Aquarium, with the 30th baby zebra born there now on display. The little boy, who's yet to be named, is nearly 2 weeks old. Senior keeper Olivia Ware says he's a real highlight these school holidays.
7: Baby zebras are just the best thing ever. They're so cute. They're really fluffy when they're fresh and young like he is now. So it's definitely a good time to come to the zoo.
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5: The next generation of para-athletes are in Canberra for the inaugural Para Futures Cup at the AIS. Emerging stars from every state and territory will compete across 12 sports like powerlifting and wheelchair rugby from today through till Monday. And a call on whether Roosters hooker Connor Watson will play in this weekend's NRL Grand Final is expected to be made this morning. It comes after the 30-year-old met with independent neurologists yesterday in a bid to be cleared after failing a HIA last week.
3: Alexander Watson Insulation. Canberra's hot, but your house doesn't have to be.
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0: 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Hey, it's Ash here on Canberra's Hit 104.7. And well, I wonder if Kendrick Lamar thinks what Nelly said about his generation of rappers.
1: But you got to understand, my era of music was the toughest era in hip-hop ever. Ever. When I put out songs, I had to go against DMX, Eminem, Lil Wayne, 50 Cent, Luda. All of us are fighting for one spot.
0: Now, I don't want to be starting beef between the R&B Fridays rappers, but we'll just leave it at that. And Nelly is up next. 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
2: Jack Knight in Dakota House. All we want to do is make you bounce. Monifa, could you turn me out? Show me what your thing is all about. Jack Knight in Dakota House. All we want to do is make you bounce. 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Show me what your thing is all about.

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0: Beyonce, an icon on your R&B Fridays. Hey, it's Ash here. And well, Olivia Dean, she'll be entering the country very soon. She has concerts starting this Monday. But hey, she is saying that there is a lost art in the world at the moment.
1: Going out on a Friday or Saturday night and like going to a bar and like talking to someone with the idea of like flirting with them, like maybe taking them for a dance on the dance floor, spinning them around and saying, can I have your number? And then following up in a really like nice way.
0: The lost art of flirting. Well, we'll see what happens if she brings that one back. Hey, it's a live performance now of the track Millionaire.
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1: And Rod and Gabby are always here doing a bit of, you know, public service awareness, just making sure your tattoos are always spelled correctly.
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3: 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Like, it is massive.
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1: 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So make sure you're keeping it locked right here. 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
14: Yuma and good morning, I'm Hayden Becerra. The ACT government continues to cop criticism over voluntary redundancies at the Health and Community Services Directorate with around 65 jobs on the line. Opposition leader Mark Parton says it's yet another example of Labor's financial mismanagement.
15: Of course, the executives are locked out of the pain. Frontline teams have been told to realign workloads and people will feel this. Canberrans will feel this in longer waits, thinner services.
14: The ACT's independent senator has backed a recommendation that Staffordshire Terrace should not be included in the Hume Circle precinct. It comes out of a parliamentary joint committee inquiry into the redevelopment of the area. Senator David Pocock says medium-density housing is done well when residents are treated as partners.
15: The recommendations really go to viewing Canberrans as partners rather than obstacles in these sorts of infill projects, and listening to the concerns and consulting in a way that is really genuine and then shapes the outcome.
14: Australia's eSafety watchdog has issued a warning to parents about gaming giants failing to protect their kids. The eSafety Commissioner says platforms like Minecraft, Fortnite and Roblox are not doing enough to protect children from sexual exploitation. A report has found there were serious gaps in how platforms detect language linked to sexual extortion, crime and violence. Israel's Benjamin Netanyahu claims the pilot arrested over a mid-air stabbing and suspected crash attempt was radicalized. The Fly Dubai plane was 2 hours into its journey from Dubai to Tel Aviv when passengers were forced to help following another pilot being attacked. It was forced to make an emergency landing in Saudi Arabia.
2: It looks like he had been radicalized. I think it's too early to say whether he had any connections with Iran or with anyone else. It's too early to say that.
14: The man remains in custody. And the Floriade Garden beds aren't the only things lighting up the Night Fest, with the Carillion to light up in pink tonight for the next 3 nights. The After Dark Festival kicked off last night, with more action this evening, including performances by Busby Maru and Christine Anu.
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14: UC Capitals coach Paul Gorris says the club's focused on their fundamentals ahead of this weekend's pre-season clash against the Southside Melbourne Flyers.
12: Continue building our chemistry, how we want to play, getting rotations in, being able to put into place what we're still doing here at practice, and just we've got some game goals tomorrow that we want to try and like achieve ourselves.
14: And the Giants AFLW season continues tomorrow when they face Essendon in Sydney. Giants reigning best and fairest, Zali Goldsworthy, will return for her first game in the clash tomorrow.
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2: A nursery rhyme.
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5: That was question 10, Emma. You were 9.
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2: Because what would you have said for a chocolate bar?
4: 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You said Rolo. Oh. And then you got to nursery
2: rhyme.
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3: Rumpelstiltskin.
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4: 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Yeah. I don't know. 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

0: 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And I'm going to, you know, alleviate a worry in your mind this R&B Fridays that our next artist up isn't retiring. She's even said it herself. Like a little break.
1: People got triggered with that retired word. They were like, we're never getting an album now. Clearly, I'm here, right. Clocked in. I have been working on the album for so long that I kind of just like put all that stuff aside. Now I'm prepared. So I'm going to start. So don't, you know.
0: She's working on some things. She's living her life. And when we get new music from her, that is when we will get new music from her. We don't have any other info. Hey, one of the biggest songs today plays next. So keep it locked here on Hit.
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16: Yuma and good afternoon, I'm Hayden Becerra. The ACT Independent Senator has welcomed a Parliamentary Joint Committee's recommendation to exclude medium-density housing in the Hume Circle Precinct Development Plan. It would mean housing in the Staffordshire Terrace wouldn't be included in the precinct. David Pocock says it goes towards seeing Canberrans as partners rather than obstacles when making big changes to the capital.
17: Canberrans support increasing density. We know it's necessary, but we want it done in a way that actually reflects what we want, where we don't lose the feeling of the bush capital and where residents feel like they are part of these proposals rather than just a roadblock.
16: Support services are bracing for a spike in domestic violence incidents this NRL Grand Final weekend. Some data shows offences can jump by more than 25% when the footy's on. Ayla Chorley from the Foundation for Alcohol Research and Education in Canberra says booze and grand final emotions can create a dangerous mix.
18: It exacerbates violence within the home, including the severity and the frequency of it. So when you've got a weekend like the AFL or the NRL Grand Final, it culminates in these occasions where alcohol is heavily concentrated and aggressively promoted.
16: An Assembly Committee inquiry is getting underway, looking into proposed changes to gambling laws here in the ACT. The amendment bill would bring in a new online scheme to make it easier for people to self-exclude from gambling and see venues with clearer responsibilities around identifying and responding to gambling harm risk. Submissions are now open, with locals invited to share their thoughts. Artificial intelligence will go under the microscope in a nation-leading royal commission in South Australia. A former federal judge and two tech experts will run the probe, looking into how AI benefits can be maximised while minimising risk. And a reminder for local drivers, double demerits are now in force in the ACT and New South Wales until Tuesday for the long weekend. Those caught speeding more than 45 k's over the limit risk an $1,800 fine and a loss of licence, while those caught using a mobile phone while driving risk a fine of up to $745 and 6 to 8 demerit points. Double demerits also apply for seatbelt offences and not wearing a helmet while riding.
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16: We now know the Aussie acts making up part of the NRL Grand Final entertainment. Newcastle band The Screaming Jets, Amy Shark and Grinspoon are among the artists paying tribute to Jai Arrow, who was forced to medically retire due to MND. And Zali Goldsworthy is back for the Giants in the AFLW this weekend when they line up against the Bombers tomorrow. She'll return for her first game of the season after missing the first half with a leg injury, while Jess Doyle will mark her 50th AFLW game in the clash.
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0: DJ Konski's R&B Friday's Midday Mashup for you here on Hit 104.7. Well, it is always nice to hear from the artist exactly what they think and feel about their songs. Well, our next artist up.
1: The gift that keeps giving. I remember hearing that guitar riff playing in the studio, and Mark Hill almost gave that guitar riff away as a remix to another group. And I said, yo, I don't care what's going on yet. Even if we have to stay up all night and do something new for them, that is not going anywhere. But in my little locker over here, I went home, I recorded the melody, went back in, and it changed all of our lives. So this is a classic for me.
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you like it. 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

0: 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Your R&B Friday's afternoon is here. 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
0: Yuma, good afternoon. I'm Renee Bigatko. An investigation's underway after the Housing ACT building on Emu Bank in Belconnen was attacked overnight, possibly involving a gun. Nearby areas were closed for a short period, with police now looking into the criminal damage. Anyone who saw people acting suspiciously in the area overnight or early this morning should call Crime Stoppers. A 36-year-old man's been charged after police allegedly seized a bunch of drugs and weapons at a Canberra home yesterday. It's part of an ongoing investigation into drug trafficking in the ACT. Police say they seized two machetes, a tomahawk axe, 3 tasers, knuckle dusters, other bladed weapons, Comanchero clothes and paraphernalia, as well as drugs believed to be meth and steroids. Support services are bracing for a spike in domestic violence incidents this NRL Grand Final weekend. Some data shows offences can jump by more than 25% when the footy's on. Isla Chorley from the Foundation for Alcohol Research and Education here in Canberra says booze and grand final emotions can create a dangerous mix.
5: It exacerbates violence within the home, including the severity and the frequency of it. So when you've got a weekend like the AFL or the NRL Grand Final, it culminates in these occasions where alcohol is heavily concentrated and aggressively promoted.
0: We're being urged to share our thoughts on proposed changes to gambling laws that would bring in harm prevention and liability measures. Among the ideas is the introduction of a new online self-exclusion scheme to make it easier for people to take a break from gambling. An assembly inquiry is looking into the bill, with submissions now open. Israel says a pilot who attempted to hijack a Fly Dubai plane is an extremist. A man was arrested after allegedly stabbing his co-pilot 2 hours into the flight from Dubai to Tel Aviv, which was forced to make an emergency landing in Saudi Arabia. Canberrans rallied to raise over $300,000 for the local RSPCA after all donations were doubled yesterday. CEO Michelle Robertson says they raised $302,961.
13: It is extraordinary in this climate where people are really doing it tough. It is just so heartwarming to know that the community still rallied, and that enables us to look after animals.
0: And the Screaming Jets are among the Aussie acts to play at Sunday's NRL Grand Final. They'll team up with the likes of Amy Shark and Grinspoon for a pre-match tribute to Rabbitohs player Jai Arrow, who was forced to medically retire after being diagnosed with MND.
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0: Checking sport, Toby Green's career as a Giant is officially over, with the 33-year-old joining Geelong as an unrestricted free agent on a 3-year deal. The deal was done on the first day of the AFL free agency period that kicked off today.
2: Alexander Watson Insulation. 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

0: 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Well, our next artist up actually thought they were going to be a basketball star before they decided music was more their thing.
1: I was making sounds in class, and the substitute teacher caught me making sounds, and she told me, you know what, we're going to expel you from school, and you're not going to be on a basketball team unless you do speech and debate with me. So I was like, oh man, I'm a guy who don't even like reading a book in class and things like that. Even being up here speaking, I'm like not much of a talker, but you know, that changed the trajectory of me being, you know, a basketball player to, you know, not knowing that I would have, you know, do things in music at the level that I'm doing. So that made me where, you know, I could turn it on and off, you know, like by going on stage and everything.
0: And that is how we got the one and only Flo Rida teaming up with Sia now. It's Canberra's Hit 104.7. 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
2: Let's get to it. 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
2: 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We put it in our Facebook status. So my first status was 15 years ago and it said, "Scream marathon with the ladies." Smiley face.
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2: 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Sad face.
0: Oh, we do love a Gabby Facebook memory. 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

0: Baby Bash, Sugar Sugar on your R&B Fridays. Hey, it is Ashy. I've got an artist coming at you next after 2 o'clock news. It's just a girl from the block.
1: I like taking my hair out like this. It reminds me like when I was 16 in the Bronx, running up and down the block. A crazy little girl who used to be wild and no limits, all dreams.
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12: Yuma, good afternoon. I'm Renee Bigacko. Drugs and weapons were allegedly seized at a Canberra home yesterday as part of an ongoing investigation into drug trafficking in the ACT. Police say they found two machetes, a tomahawk axe, three tasers, knuckle dusters, other bladed weapons, Comanchero clothes and paraphernalia, as well as drugs believed to be meth and steroids. A 36-year-old man has been charged. The ACT's Independent Centre has backed a recommendation that Staffordshire Terrace should not be included in the Hume Circle precinct. It's come out of a parliamentary inquiry into the redevelopment of the area.
13: The recommendations really go to viewing Canberrans as partners rather than obstacles in these sorts of infill projects, and listening to the concerns and consulting in a way that is really genuine and then shapes the outcome.
12: Senator David Pocock there. There's calls for all the ACT's federal pollies to get behind the Australia-European Union Free Trade Agreement when it comes before federal parliament. Chief Minister Andrew Barr reckons it's a good deal for Canberra and our economy, and would see opportunities for ACT businesses, local exports and our unis. A reminder for local drivers, double demerits are now in force in the ACT and New South Wales until Tuesday for the long weekend. Those caught speeding more than 45 k's over the limit, for example, risk an $1,800 fine and loss of licence. Double demerits also apply to mobile phone, seatbelt and helmet offences. And the ESA is urging Canberrans to take extra care with possible thunderstorms later today and over the weekend. Their advice is take it easy on the roads, secure loose items, move cars undercover, and never go through floodwater.
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12: Checking sport, excitement is building for Sunday's big NRL grand final between the Knights and the Roosters, with the tricolours going in as the favourites. But Newcastle legend Andrew Johns has told Nine the Knights are hungry.
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0: 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And I love that just one moment can change an artist's life.
1: I'm like, no, that sounds too much like the samples that are out there. But then I'm like, you know, let me just try it. I like to challenge myself. So I went in there and I started singing and it sounded so generic. I hated it. I come out, I said, yo, before I even pull up another beat, let me try one more thing and just rap. So I went in there and I got the beat and the sample right out. Girls is players too. And then now we're like on the top UK chart.

0: Snoop Dogg, Dr. Dre, your R&B Fridays are here on Canberra's Hit 104.7. And I don't think we can all comprehend the level of famousness that some artists reach, changing lives of basically everyone around them.
1: And we live the what? Wait, how do we do this, guys? No one believed in us? Now we're playing Super Bowls, World Cups, multiple Grammys, taking care of our families. Apple paved the road in his province, put pipes for plumbing in his neighborhood, changed his neighborhood. What?
0: Huge as a group, huge as solo artist as well, and a hit for one of those solo artists that we like to spell a very particular word during comes up inside the next 10. So keep it locked here on Hit.
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0: 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Well, I hope your long weekend ahead is fabulous. Hopefully the NRL Grand Final goes your way. Quietly, I'm probably going to say go Knights. We'll leave it at that. Reminder, Sunday morning, daylight savings does start, so make sure you put those clocks forward an hour. And yes, Monday is a public holiday. It's a lot going on this weekend. So make sure you keep it locked here and Hit 104.7 because we'll soundtrack the entire thing for you. All right, I'll see you Tuesday. Bye.
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11: Yuma, good afternoon. I'm Renee Bigatko. An investigation's underway following reports of criminal damage at the Housing ACT building on Emu Bank in Belconnen overnight. Police have confirmed no one was hurt and they haven't ruled out the possibility a gun was involved. Anyone who saw people acting suspiciously in the area overnight or early this morning should call Crime Stoppers. Have you seen missing 64-year-old Andrew Sankovic? Police say he hasn't been seen or heard from since Sunday and was last seen in Garran. Andrew is known to frequent the Woden Plaza and Kingston shops and also uses public transport. Anyone who sees Andrew is advised to call police and not approach him. An assembly inquiry is kicked off looking into proposed changes to gambling laws in the ACT. The amendment bill would bring in a new online scheme to make it easier for people to self-exclude from gambling and see venues with clearer responsibilities around identifying and responding to gambling harm risk. Submissions are now open. More help for the local RSPCA and the important work they do at the shelter. Canberrans rallied to raise $302,961 after all donations were doubled yesterday.
16: So we've smashed the goal and we had an amazing 949 supporters. So thank you so very, very much.
11: CEO Michelle Robertson there. And we now know the Aussie Axe making up part of the NRL Grand Final entertainment. The Screaming Jets, Amy Shark and Grinspoon are among the artists paying tribute to Jai Arrow, who was forced to medically retire due to MND. Now, Canberra's Fuel Watch, make fuel prices yesterday's problem. 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A litre of unleaded will set you back about $2.42, while diesel is sitting at $2.89.
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11: 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That includes Giants legend Toby Green, who joined Geelong as an unrestricted free agent on a three-year deal. And a blow for the Roosters ahead of this weekend's grand final with Connor Watson ruled out.
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23: 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Boom, boom,
24: 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This is Carrie and Tommy.
25: Yeah, yeah, yeah.
26: Yes, welcome to it for your Friday afternoon. How are we, guys?
27: We're glad that this break is over so we've been back in your ears on Monday.
26: We're almost back.
27: Yes, we've missed you all.
28: We have. Do you want to start off today with a super secret, simple
27: sound? What the hell? These are animal noises. That sounds like a group of kids.
26: Oh, Carrie, you're on the right
28: is
26: track.
28: Is it little goats?
26: They're called dwarf goats.
28: That is the
27: that
28: most
27: is
28: joyous. I want a house full of them.
27: I want to see what
28: time.
27: They look like when they're making that noise.
26: They you sound know like how we often put my
27: well, you know how we often put my laugh at the end of like little promos and stuff. I think we should put that at the end of it now.
26: Do not do that.
28: So good.
26: Clip that one up.
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0: Around Australia for your R&B Fridays, these are some of Carrie and Tommy's best bits.
1: I think sometimes we have to think about the Uber Eats drivers. I think we've all become too comfortable in our own skin.
2: I think there should be an option not on a bike. Sometimes I order from quite a way away and then I see this little bike appear and I'm like, no, don't, please, no. And then when they arrive quickly, they've got one of those motorized little bikes and I'm like, that was pretty good. But once I had a guy just on a Razor scooter and that shouldn't be, and he was sweating.
1: The cost of petrol though now to drive it must cost so much. But anyway, I was thinking the other day just how, because Uber Eats, it's become such a like part of our world and everyday life, I think we're all too comfortable with what happens inside our homes being exposed to the outside world. I didn't actually do anything too shocking. It's just made me think about it. So I ordered Uber Eats the other night, and when I answered the door, it was nighttime. It was like 8 o'clock at night. I answered the door and I had on just the top half and undies of PJs, right? Because I, like as in.
3: So you looked like you were porky pigging.
1: Sorry, I had undies on and it was a lot, it was long, like I wasn't exposing myself in any capacity.
2: But Jess is right, you were porky pigging or Humphrey Bear Bearing, depending on where you are.
1: I was Humphrey Bear Bearing for want of a better expression, yes. But I wasn't exposing myself. Mm. But would I, if I invited a stranger over for dinner, would I get around in that attire? No. If I was going to pop down to the shops, would I do it in that attire? No, because I don't want to see random people I don't know while I'm only wearing the top half of my pajamas. Only I went to the door, opened the Uber Eats, got to the Uber Eats guy, and then he wanted my PIN. I didn't have it, so then I had to run back to the kitchen to get my PIN with the door open, and then I came back. And as he was sort of looking me up and down, and I was looking in, I was like, these people must see so much stuff they shouldn't see. Why did I suddenly think I can just talk to a stranger in the top half of my PJs with undies on? Like, it didn't even, like, faze me.
2: Do you reckon they do, though? Because I reckon they'd see
1: nudity all the time.
2: I feel like this was an age-old thing where it was like the pizza guy's here and there was a bit of adult fun going on. It was like the pizza guy will get involved. And then I don't think that's a real thing.
1: You don't think the pizza guy ever got some?
2: I know. Who was the Pizza Hut guy? Was it Dougie? The Pizza Hut guy. Yeah, I don't reckon Dougie ever got involved. I don't know.
3: How did the Uber Eats guy go on the weekend?
2: Yeah, did he get involved?
1: I was good, yeah. Oh. But the kids were there as well. But that's the thing that made me think about it, was because they were coming out of the shower and they were running around nude, right? And again, it was just like, I don't know this man. And he's there at the front door with the door open and all of us should just go on about our lives.
4: Did he send you a photo of proof of delivery?
2: No, because that's when you leave it.
1: I had to give him a PIN.
2: That's when you leave it at the door. Why don't you just tick leave at door?
3: Oh, yeah.
1: I didn't never know that's even an option.
2: Yeah, because then you've, yeah, yes.
1: But then I wouldn't get the fun.
2: That's true. That's true. It's much harder to get them to come inside if they've left it at the door already.
3: So what do you, at the back door.
1: I want to know on 131060 from people, either what they've answered the door in, or if you are a delivery driver, Uber Eats driver, what you've seen as you had the door opened to you.
2: Dougie, give us a call.
1: 131060.

0: was more the fact that I just, the Uber Eats guy saw way more of my home than he should have, given I don't know this man. My home. Because I don't know this man. And normally you just don't let a stranger just, like, but I had kids run around out of the bath and I just thought, we're all too comfortable with our Uber Eats drivers.
1: Or maybe it's just my family. Or does it make them feel like they're part of the community?
0: I don't think they want to see it, you know? I mean, it is exciting. You get a peek into people's homes and we're all busybodies and would love to know what's going on behind the closed doors. Amy, what did you answer the door to?
2: Hi, I answered the door fully nude to the postman.
1: Did you?
0: How? Why?
2: Well, I was in bed and my mum was on her way over. So there's a knock at the door and I just thought it was my mum. So I was yelling out, come in, come in. And they just kept knocking and knocking. So I thought, well, I'll play a joke on you then, mum. I'm going to answer the door nude.
1: Oh, my God. So you got nude?
2: Well, I was already naked in bed, I just got up. Yeah.
0: Isn't it funny to think, to follow that through, right? Say you've been in bed and you're like, come in, come in. So then the person's like, okay, they come in. And then you're like, I'm just upstairs. Come up the stairs. I'm just in the bedroom. And then you open your bedroom door. And there's your mailman. Yeah.
2: Then when I opened the door, I shut it straight away and then said, oh, just leave the package at the door. And he said, no, I need your signature. So I thought, you've just seen me bits and pieces. What more do you need? Yes.
0: Did you stick your hand around a side or what'd you do?
2: I said, well, you need to wait till I get a sheet.
0: Why are you getting angry at him, Amy?
2: Oh, because I think it's enough that he's seen me bits and pieces.
0: But that's not his fault, to be fair.
3: Imagine if that was the note he put down on the delivery.
2: Equipment.
1: Had no pen on her.
3: Yeah.
0: I mean, the accidental thing happens often. Remember when I opened the door to my son's friend when I was heavily pregnant?
1: Yes.
0: Again, I thought it was Ollie that I was opening the door to. He'd forgotten something and it was. So I think there'd be accidental, like mistaken people you're opening the door naked to, like the mailman situation.
1: Yes, although Amy's was quite deliberate.
0: Sorry, but she thought it was Emma.
1: Yes.
0: Yes. James.
4: Hey, how's it going?
0: Good. Who did you open the door to?
4: Well, it wasn't me opening the door, actually. We used to be a volunteer firefighter a number of years ago.
1: Oh,
4: and
1: good on you.
4: We were turning out to a report of a house fire. And anyway, come lights and sirens. And we turned up. Yep, sure enough, the house was on fire. So one of the first jobs I had to do was go next door and try and get the next door neighbours just to move away because it was quite a dangerous situation. Yeah. Anyway, mind you, 2 o'clock in the morning. Most people are asleep. You knock on the door, nothing, knocked again, and then the lady come to the door, no top on. it was probably one of the most awkward things. Here I am trying to deal with the fire, trying to deal with the house fire, and she opens the door, but I think we were both as surprised as each other.
0: And then who did you request clothes to be put on? Did she rush to put them on?
4: This poor lady slammed the door in my face, and I thought to myself, oh, gosh, this is...
1: I've got to
4: get you out of here.
1: Yes.
4: So I knocked again, and she poked at her and said, what do you want? And I'm sorry, madam. There's about five or six fire trucks out the front. If you just peek out the door, you'll see your next-door neighbour's house is currently burning to the ground. Would you mind just exiting the building? Oh! And anyway, she ran off and turned out she got her husband, or I assume her husband, and two kids, and they went out the front. And anyway, the house burnt to the ground, sadly, but she got out.
0: Good on you, James.
1: James, what is the evacuation protocol? If you need to get people out like that, do you say grab some clothes and get out, or is it just get out
0: in what you're in?
4: To be perfectly honest, yeah, it's just get out and whatever you've got, get out. It wasn't her house, it was the next door neighbour's, but it was about probably only 2 or 3 metres in between the two properties.
1: Yeah.
4: So we did have a hose line set up to try and protect her property, but realistically the safest thing to do is to get out as quick as you can and as safely. And not only that, but she sort of started walking towards the house. I'm like, no, go the other way. poor lady was dazed and confused, and admittedly so was I. I was pretty tired as well. I was like, oh, gosh, this is all happening.
1: Good on you, James. Thank you very much. We've got Candace. G'day, Candace.
5: Hi, how are you going?
1: Yes.
5: Firstly, shout out to Romani.
1: Oh, thank you. Well done.
0: One
1: time
0: with
5: us. So this wasn't me. Shout out also to my friend Chrissy, who ordered a pizza.
1: Yep.
5: And she came, she got the pizza delivered, and the guy said, here's your pizza, and she said, do you want to come in for a slice?
1: What?
5: And
1: I love
5: he
1: this.
5: Came in for a slice of more than a pizza and left, a good half an hour later.
1: Wow.
5: 100% this is a real story. So I can definitely tell you that pizza delivery drivers and maybe Uber drivers, who knows.
1: So
0: get a piece of the pie.
1: Yes. I know this is not where my thought should be going, but I'd be so annoyed if I was the next pizza and my pizza was sitting cold in the car while he was getting action.
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0: Gary and Tommy are on break. 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But right now, some of their best bits.
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0: Carrie and Tommy are on break at the moment. They're back live on Monday. But right now, we are reliving the time that producer Kieran brought something to us that was incredibly moving.
1: I moved to Australia 14 years ago, and it's hard to keep in contact with your family, and your family get older.
2: Yes.
1: I don't know if you know that. Everyone gets older.
3: Yes.
1: And a lot of people will probably resonate with what I'm about to say. My granddad, I saw him last year, and he has Alzheimer's. And he doesn't remember me.
3: Oh.
1: Which means I can't call him.
2: Oh, Kizzy.
1: I can't FaceTime him. And this weekend, something big's happening in my life, and it means not a lot to a lot of people, and I'm already crying. So he knows that I work in radio, and they smile every time that I get a new job. So when I got this job, I got a congratulations, but it has to be explained to them in very slow terms who I am, what I'm doing. But they're very proud of me. They live in my hometown of Lincoln still. Him and my grandma still live in the house that we go to every summer for 6 weeks. And so what I've done is I've written a letter, and I want to read the letter out on air because they know what I do for a living.
3: Yeah.
1: This will make sense to him.
3: Okay.
1: It will make sense to my nan who sits next to him. And I just want to read the letter out.
3: Mm-hmm.
2: Well, I'm already crying.
1: And it'll mean a lot to me. And I'm sure there'll be a lot of people who are in a similar situation to me who aren't able to do things like this.
3: Mm-hmm.
1: And I just want you to know that when you move away from home, no matter where you are, it's hard. And sometimes you can go months and months without speaking to someone. I spoke to my granddad in person last year, and I was very lucky to. And I don't know if I will again because he doesn't remember me. So I've written him a letter. I'm going to read it out, and I'm going to get my uncle to go and play him this recording. I'm going to start the letter. You can look away from it if you need to. Hi, Granddad. I hope you're well. I'll try to keep this short, but I need you to hear this. I'm hoping that as you listen, it brings back some of the same magic it brings up for me. When I was 8, my world felt like it was falling apart. Mum and Dad were breaking up, and I was so little, I had all these overwhelming emotions in my head, and I didn't know how to carry them. I didn't know at the time, but I was completely lost. Right in the middle of that, you stepped in and changed my life, and I remember it like it was yesterday. You took me somewhere brand new. It's a place called Sinsel Bank. It's the home of Lincoln City Football Club. The funny thing is, I didn't even care about football then, but you took a punt on me. And Granddad, I can't tell you how unbelievably grateful I am that you did. You introduced me to nail-biting cold winter days, sitting in the stands, trying to warm our hands on scalding gravy-flavoured drinks, getting hot chips and a pie and saying, don't tell Nana, that we'd just finished them because we would ruin our dinner. And that was our secret for years, our ritual, pie and chips, every Saturday. I remember our very first game together. It was September 26th, 1998. Lincoln played Fulham. It's a fixture that we've laughed about ever since. Because our clubs took two entirely different paths. Fulham went straight up to the Premier League, and Lincoln, we're pretty shit. We got relegated and we spent most of my childhood watching us lose. We lost that first game 2-1, but walking out of that stadium into the cold air, something inside me had changed. I was hooked on Lincoln City, and it mainly has meant that I'm hooked on heartbreak. But we showed up every single week. We'd walk up to the turnstiles and you'd look at me and say, have you got your season ticket? You knew full well I didn't, because you never let me take it home because you know I'd lose it. But I realise now as an adult that you kept it safe because you were taking me to my safe place, away from all the stress of what was happening at home. And this weekend, for the first time in over 60 years, Lincoln are back in the second tier of English football, the Championship. And the football gods have a real sense of humour, because our first game, back in the big time, is against your boyhood team, Middlesbrough. So I wanted to read this today, and I wanted you to hear it before Saturday. Because when the whistle goes this weekend, I won't just be watching the game. I'll be thinking about the 8-year-old boy who desperately needed an anchor and the granddad who became one.
3: Oh, my God.
1: I'll be watching, and for the first time in my life, I'll be cheering for both teams. As they say, up the imps. Come on, the Borough, but mainly the Imps. 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

0: Lucy and Nikki are in live for your R&B Fridays up next to drive you home. But right now, these are some of Carrie and Tommy's best bits.
1: Sometimes I mentally panic and just do things that make no sense.
0: Mm.
1: So one of my best mates who lives in another state surprised me on the weekend and turned up at my house. And it was so exciting. I gave him a huge hug and I was just having the best time. But it was his birthday a week ago. And so I said to him, "Oh, my God, I've got you a present." Now,
2: he hadn't, had
1: no.
2: You?
1: But why did I say it?
2: What did you then round around?
1: He surprised me. Like,
2: yeah, why did you turn it back on him?
1: I don't know.
2: What was his surprise to you for? Anything?
1: Just fun.
2: Okay.
1: So then I ran upstairs into my room.
3: Oh,
1: and now
3: God.
1: I've got to find a birthday present?
3: That's so funny.
1: The only thing I could see that looked like I hadn't been opened or anything was I bought a Kindle because I finally converted.
2: Oh, you did?
1: Yeah.
2: Did you buy one?
1: And so it's still sitting in the box there.
2: Oh, my God. So, tell me you did not give him your Kindle.
1: So then I picked up the Kindle and Tommy, I put it in a gift bag that I had there that just had other crap in it.
2: What is wrong with you?
1: Wait.
3: Heaps.
1: So much. He doesn't enjoy reading.
3: Yeah, I was going to say, that's the key thing. Is he a reader?
1: None of this was good.
3: Yeah,
1: and so
3: good.
1: I'm walking downstairs with a gift bag with my unopened Kindle in it.
3: What was your brain doing of how you were going to explain this gift?
1: So I'm struggling to work that bit out.
2: Tell me you took the name off the gift bag.
1: No, the gift bag was just a separate bag from a shop. And then, and so I'm walking down with this and I'm thinking, he doesn't even want this as present.
2: And I don't want to give it to him.
1: And I really want it.
3: You're basically giving him homework as a birthday present.
1: Yeah, and depriving myself of something I really want.
3: Yeah.
1: And then he was distracted talking to my housemate. And so then I walked over and I could see like our kitchen table. And on our kitchen table, there happened to be four new baseball caps. Like there with tags still on that I bought. That I don't know even from when, but they're sitting there. And so I put the Kindle down. and I pick up.
2: I wish there was CCTV of just watching you through this whole process.
1: And I pick up four unwrapped.
2: You gave him all four?
1: I gave him all four ways. So I go, "Bro, I got you these."
2: Did you put them in the bag?
1: No. Just handed them to him. Meanwhile, he hasn't noticed that I've just brought a gift bag down with a Kindle that's sitting over there. So then I go, "I got you these for your birthday." And he goes, "Bro, these are sick." And they're all like, it was like a Lakers cap. There were another like a cap I would have bought because I like them. And he's like, "These are sick. Thank you so much." And then he gets to the fourth one. And then he goes, "What's this one?" And I looked at it and I went, "Oh, no." And it was a present that my housemate had bought me in Japan and had given to me. And it was just under the pile. And my housemate standing there.
2: What was on the cap?
1: And he goes, my friend goes, "What's this one?" And I go, Johnny goes, "Bro, that's that cap you got from Japan." And I'm like, "I got this one from Japan for you." He goes, "You got this from Japan for me?" And I said, "Yeah." He goes, "When were you in
2: Japan?" I was going to say, "When did you go to Japan?"
1: "When were you in Japan?" And I was like, "I just went, I don't know, what, 6 months, 12 months, whatever it was." And he goes, "And you got it for my birthday." And I went, yeah, I meant to give it to you.
2: You're too far in the lie at this point. You should have just said, "Bro, I didn't get you anything." And he would have found it all so funny. So did you just double down and stay with the cap from Japan and the three other caps and that's his present?
1: I just gave him four caps. And it turns out the irony being, and the reason why this is my friend thought the Japanese one was funny, the Japanese one says in Japanese, "Genius, on it."
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2: Bye.
1: See ya.
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6: Hit 104.7, Canberra traffic. A busy run in Majura on the Majura Parkway North approaching the Federal Highway. Quite a good run if you're heading out of the capital in Hall for the Barton Highway northbound. And in Queanbeyan, and ongoing works closing Monero Street and Lowy Street in both directions. 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
6: Yuma, good afternoon. I'm Renee Bigatko. A 36-year-old man's been charged after police allegedly seized a bunch of drugs and weapons at a Canberra home yesterday. It's part of an ongoing investigation into drug trafficking in the ACT. Police say they seized two machetes, a tomahawk axe, three tasers, knuckle dusters, other bladed weapons, Comancheros gear, as well as drugs believed to be meth and steroids. The ACT Independent Senator has welcomed a recommendation to exclude medium-density housing in the Hume Circle Precinct Development Plan. It'd mean housing in Staffordshire Terrace wouldn't be included in the precinct.
7: Canberrans support increasing density. We know it's necessary, but we want it done in a way that actually reflects what we want, where we don't lose the feeling of the bush capital and where residents feel like they are part of these proposals rather than just a roadblock.
6: Senator David Pocock there. The ACT government is keen to see the Australia-European Union Free Trade Agreement passed when it goes before Parliament. Chief Minister Andrew Barr says it's a huge economic opportunity for the capital region and would give local businesses access to a market of 450 million people. He's calling on all the ACT's federal pollies to support it. A reminder for local drivers this long weekend, do the wrong thing on the roads and you will be caught. Double demerits are now in force across the ACT and New South Wales until Tuesday for speeding, mobile phone, seatbelt and helmet offences. Those clocked at more than 45 k's over the limit risk an $1,800 fine and loss of licence. And the ESA is urging Canberrans to take extra care with possible thunderstorms later today and over the weekend. Their advice is take it easy on the roads, secure loose items, move cars undercover and never go through floodwater.
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6: Checking sport. Heartbreak for Roosters star Connor Watson, with the utility officially ruled out of this weekend's grand final against the Knights. He's failed to receive clearance from an independent doctor after suffering a head knock last week. And in the AFL, giant Toby Green is now a cat under free agency.
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2: Let's go. Don't stop, live free. Can you match this energy? Let's go.
3: Oh, yeah, for your Friday.
4: Friday, yeah.
3: Your girls are back
4: TGIF, on. TGIF, baby. TGIF. It feels good to be Friday. Thank gosh.
5: Luce, congrats on 2 weeks of drive officially. Guys, we have been
4: congrats
5: on.
4: Congrats to you too, Nick.
5: I know, babe. But I was just going to say, Lucy and Nikki here, filling in for Carrie and Tommy, and that completes our fill-in for drive.
4: And you know what? I'm going to say it was fun, but wow. I'm ready for it to kick.
5: It was a big innings. Big innings, not new beginnings.
4: It also didn't help that, like, I had, like, the world's biggest bender in the middle of it for the grand final weekend. Like, that's a recipe for disaster.
5: If you try and do that ever again, I'm going to have to respectfully decline that you do because dealing with you has been absolutely atrocious.
4: You know what?
5: Me and Shorty thought you were about to bloody walk out yesterday. We said, oh no, we're about to lose it.
4: Well, you're lucky I didn't, aren't you? Aren't you?
5: I'm sure.
4: No, it's been good. It's been
5: so fun.
4: I actually do love them. We're working from Melbourne at the moment. I actually do love working out of the Melbourne studios here.
5: Do you know what I don't love?
4: Tell me.
5: The amount of money that I have spent this week. Because the restaurants and the shopping be good in Melbourne,
4: I
5: people.
4: I know, babe. It's
5: holy
4: it's
5: moly.
4: Like a dungeon of spending cash.
5: Oh, but like I just was also like, you know what? Coming into summer, change of season, like, I'm just going to buy myself a few little things. And
4: you know what? Treat yourself.
5: It was so, I had a great time. I went to a high street.
4: Armadale.
5: Yes.
4: Yeah. Gosh, it's good, isn't it?
5: Dangerous. But anyway.
4: Did you get some goodies?
5: I got some goodies.
4: That's nice. You know what, babe? We don't do it for ourselves often enough, I don't reckon.
5: Yeah, sometimes you just got to splurge.
4: Yeah. Anyway, we've got a jam-packed show coming up for you guys on this fabulous Friday. And coming up next, a woman received a spooky letter in the mail from a guy 3 years after dumping him.
5: Mm.
4: And all I'm going to say is it true love or is it spooky?
5: Well, that's
4: we'll
5: it, babe.
4: Unpack that.
5: It's a fine line between being low-key romantic and absolutely creeped out.
4: That's it.
5: Yeah. Anyway, we'll unpack.
3: We'll unpack it all very soon. We've also got Benson Boone joining us on the show.
4: Huge.
3: In the next hour. Massive. We'll do that very soon. Right now, let's get into it for your Friday. You've got Lucy and Nick.

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2: Just something about you. 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Keep looking at me. You're scared now, right? Don't feel me, baby. It's just a

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0: based in the US, and she goes on to tell a story about how she dated a guy very casually from a dating app many moons ago, 3 years ago.
1: Mm.
0: Anyway, she called it off, thought got a bit of a creepy vibe, which I mean, I think that's fairly normal.
1: Yeah.
0: 3 years down the track, she goes to her letterbox, opens a letter, and this is what it reads. Lately, with a little searching, I was able to find what might be your address, so I thought I would write. I spoke to you on blah, blah, blah, blah, blah, about 3 years ago. Anyway, I was impressed with you and enjoyed the interaction and discussions we had. I thought maybe sometime I could come over or we could get meet at a diner and have some brunch or lunch or something along those lines together. Or, and this just occurred to me, we could just talk on the phone. Duh. Oh. Not too much is new in my life, and I remember feeling good talking to you. That's the reason for the search for you. I remember you said your daughter was moving to bleeped out and blah, blah, blah, blah, blah. Basically, creepy as letter, and somehow he has found her address.
1: Wow. That's, isn't it funny? And it says initially that she got like weird vibes from him at the start. Is it bad? A part of me feels kind of sorry for this man.
0: Well, do you know what I was thinking, Nick, when I initially heard this story? Which,
1: quite a polite letter.
0: Well, I kind of was thinking it's a fine line between being completely creepy and like a romance novel.
1: Well,
0: you know what I mean? Like that could be the storyline from like, you know, Beauty and the Beast.
1: I know, like I've been thinking about you for 3 years. Like,
0: yeah.
1: You know, like you could totally see. Listen, if Ryan Gosling was saying it to me, absolutely, I'm writing
0: back. It's like The Notebook. It's like I wrote you every day for a year.
1: I know.
0: You know?
1: It's all in the eye of the beholder.
0: Right?
1: But that's just attraction, isn't it? It's like obviously he was vibing, she wasn't vibing, so therefore it comes off as creepy.
0: I know.
1: Oh, and it's just sad because I do like to say you miss 100% of the shots you don't take.
0: you do like to say and that as of this week.
1: This week, I as this words to live by, Nolsey, and you miss the shots you don't take. So that's, I just feel like, you know, you don't have to reply to him, but he knows where you live now.
0: Well, that's so she,
1: like, is
0: she
1: the next
0: got
1: step
0: a cease
1: knocking
0: and
1: on
0: assist.
1: The door?
0: She got a cease and assist
1: yeah,
0: against him so he can't actually come near her.
1: Well, that's it. Like if you have that little feeling in your tummy, in your gut,
0: yeah.
1: Just stand by it and just, you know, look after yourself.
0: You've got to, babe. Mm. You've really got to. Oh, anyway, stay safe out there, daters.
2: 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You got Lucy and Nikki.
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10: About 11 minutes in Kayleen for Gungullin. Drive south from the Barton Highway through to Chifley at Hind Bus Drive. Busy but moving in Theodore for the Bonnero Highway, tracking south towards Williamsdale. And a good run out of the capital in Sutton for the Federal Highway east towards Lake George. 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

0: right around the country, you got Lucy and Nikki from the Happy Hour with Lucy and Nikki podcast. And right now we need you on the phones, 13 10 60, because...
1: Good evening. We start tonight crossing live to Lucy and Nikki for the wildest breakups ever. Your burger and move on with Betty's Burgers.
0: Yeah. $500 to spend wherever you want. $500 cash thanks to Betty's Burgers just by telling us your wildest breakup story, girls.
2: It's been a fun week of breakup. Well,
3: sorry for your misfortune.
2: Entertaining for us, but it has been a week of wild breakups.
3: Do you know what I love about this segment that we've been doing the last 2 weeks?
2: Tell me.
3: Is that, you know, at the time, these people, like, that was like the worst thing that happened to me. And now it's made them win $500.
2: I know.
3: So, you know, there's good karma in it.
2: There really is. Yeah. Like, I'm sorry that you went through that. Here's $500
3: exactly.
2: And have a good day.
3: Exactly.
2: And maybe a Betty's Burger while you're at it. Yum.
3: Oh, yum. Let's go get
2: I'm
3: one
2: I'm that hungry,
3: this.
2: Bro. Yum.
3: I'm peckish, doll.
2: No. Yeah.
0: The phones go crazy every time we do this. We've got Jaden on the phone today. Hello, Jaden.
4: How are we going, guys?
0: We are good. What is your wild breakup story, man?
4: Wild breakup story is I was with my partner, or ex-partner, I should say, for now. I was with her for almost 6 years, and I found out one day that... she was fooling around with somebody at her workplace on the work doll. And when I found that out, I had a couple of drinks with a couple of friends sort of processing it. And, yeah, I actually emailed her entire workforce and letting her know that so-and-so are fooling around on the work time, on the work doll, in the work toilet. And, yeah, she got let go for that.
2: So you've already got one up on the system. Power
4: yeah,
2: out.
4: I think I won that one.
3: Wait, did you get any reply alls from the staff?
4: They said they're so sorry about that, but please keep your personal problems to yourself. We will handle this professionally.
3: That is wild.
2: Wow.
4: I tell you what, I think I won that battle.
2: Well, and you're about to win $500 more, so congratulations. Big day for you, baby.
0: Congratulations, Jaden. That's all right. Something good came out of it.
3: Totally. Yeah, well,
4: as you guys said, good karma comes around, so
3: that's it, babe.
0: Exactly.
3: Good for you.
0: Congratulations, mate. $500, all thanks to Betty's Burgers. Ready for something fresh and real? 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You got Lucy.

0: Right around the country, you've got Lucy and Nikki from the Happy Hour with Lucy and Nikki podcast, and it's time for this.
1: Mirror, mirror on the wall, who's the smartest of them all? It's about to get tricky. Lucy versus Nikki.
0: Okay, if you are new here, there are five questions. Lucy and Nikki must buzz in with their name when they know the answer. The first person gets the answer wrong, the other gets a chance to answer and claim a point. Best of five wins. We go to a tiebreaker if it is even. Today, girls, you are taking on the NRL Grand Final.
2: Oh, gosh. Babe. Okay.
3: Just the Grand Final or NRL in general?
0: Producer Gareth. Bit of both.
3: Okay.
0: NRL.
2: Guys, Lucy is an NRL...
3: Nepo baby?
2: Goat, yeah. I was like, a goat descent.
3: I'm an NRL Nepo baby, if that's even a thing.
2: Lucy's dad was a massive NRL player. Shout out Peter Jackson.
3: He was.
0: Yeah. All right, question one.
3: So I reckon I got this in the bag, but anyway, we'll see.
2: I do too.
0: Question one. How many Sydney teams are in the NRL?
3: Lucy.
0: Yes.
3: Can I have a moment to count?
0: Yeah.
3: Do I get a bonus point if I name them all?
4: No, but just tell us your thinking.
2: Just cook the way
3: Roosters,
2: you need to.
3: Roosters, Manly Sea Eagles, the Rabbitohs, Penrith Panthers, Canterbury Bulldogs.
2: Oh, wow.
3: Is that it? Five?
0: No.
3: Oh, pretty close. Come on.
2: Pretty close. You can't say.
0: Nikki, you want to have a crack?
3: No.
2: Manly Sea Eagles, Canberra Raiders.
3: Canberra Raiders is in Canberra, idiot. I'm going to go six then.
2: Hang on, who's missing?
3: Six.
0: No, that is incorrect.
3: Seven.
0: Four. Incorrect.
2: 11. How many?
0: Incorrect. Nikki, you're the
2: Magpies?
0: So far.
2: Oh, the Tigers. No, they don't exist anymore.
0: No. It is nine.
3: Nine Sydney teams. Okay, let me try and name them all then.
0: No, we don't have time. We're going
4: to
0: move on.
4: We do have to move on.
0: Sorry.
3: Okay, can I know what the other four were then?
4: You missed out on West Tigers. You missed out on Penrith. You missed out on...
2: I just said the Tigers.
3: I said Penrith.
4: Okay, sorry. I'm just going off the dome here.
3: Okay.
4: Parramatta. Miss Parramatta.
2: Oh, the eels. Baby, the slippery eels.
3: I reckon I still get that because I was pretty close.
4: No, it's a neutral.
2: I reckon you don't get that, baby. That's not the rules.
0: Question two.
2: Nice try, bro.
0: Who was the pre-game performance at last year? Yes.
2: Teddy Swim.
0: That is correct.
2: Do I get a bonus point if I knew what brand he was wearing?
3: No.
2: Camilla.
0: Was he wearing Camilla, was he? Wow.
2: Yeah.
0: Question three. How many of the NRL team's mascots have wings?
3: Lucy.
2: Oh.
0: Yes.
3: Oh, that's... These are hard. Okay.
4: These are hard.
3: Sea Eagles.
0: Yep.
2: I think that might be it, babe.
3: Roosters. Rabbitohs, Cowboys. I'm trying to think.
0: There's one more.
3: Three again. I get it.
2: Who?
3: Who?
2: The Owls.
3: Okay, so who did I say? The Seagulls and
2: the Roosters.
3: Roosters. Who else is there?
2: The Brisbane Birdies.
3: Far out.
2: Who is it?
0: It's
3: tell us. I don't know, but
0: it's the dragons.
3: Yeah. Oh, of course.
2: The mystical creature.
0: You can have that's, line loose.
3: Yeah, that's... Is that a technicality? Actually an animal.
0: Mystical creature. I forget that the question's not name all three.
2: I was like, thanks, Sean.
0: Sorry, I forgot that was a question. All right, question four. Which NRL team won three premierships back-to-back-to-back?
3: Lucy! The Roosters.
2: Oh, no.
0: That is incorrect.
2: It's the bloody Penrith Panthers.
0: Yeah, it is.
3: Oh, I thought you meant...
2: Nathan Cleary, shout out, my mate.
3: Didn't the Roosters win three back-to-back a while ago? I was thinking back.
0: No. Yeah, so Nikki,
2: do you guys remember
0: two?
2: Craig Wing, who played for the Roosters?
3: No.
2: He was such a heartthrob.
0: All right.
3: I don't.
0: Question five.
3: So it's 2-1 to Nikki, which is crazy.
2: Yeah. Oh, this is crazy. Yeah. I'm the comeback queen, man.
3: Right. You also know way less about the NRL than I do.
2: Yeah, but I knew the Panthers, baby. Purr.
3: Okay, anyway.
0: Next question. Nikki, if you get this right, you're the winner.
2: I can't believe it.
0: True or false?
3: Oh.
0: The Tina Turner musical cast performed.
3: Lucy.
0: Yes.
3: Keep going, sorry. Do you know? No, Tina Turner. I had a little moment the other day, guys. I went to one of my dad's old stadiums that he played at when he used to play for the North Sydney Bears, and I saw Tina Turner perform Simply the Best there when I was
0: insane.
3: 3 years old.
0: That's so sick. How cool.
3: How cool is that? Right. And I remember it so well, and she had a really husky voice.
0: True true or false, the Tina Turner musical cast performed at the grand final in 2023?
3: Lucy.
0: Yes.
3: True.
0: That is correct.
3: I'm back in the game. This is the tiebreaker.
0: Back in the game.
3: Oh, my God, tiebreaker.
0: All right.
3: Oh, dope.
0: This is nervous. A hard one.
3: Okay.
0: What team does Kaelin Ponga play for?
3: Lucy! Oh, Newcastle Knights.
2: Go the Knights!
3: We love you, Kaelin Ponga! Ponga, Ponga.
0: She came back.
2: Oh, you know what? She should. As she should, girl. As she should.
0: Oh, you got Lucy and Nikki.
1: 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Let's go. Want more Lucy and Nikki? Grab the podcast Happy Hour on the Listener app or wherever you get your podcasts. 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
6: Busy but moving in Kaelin for Gungahlin Drive south towards Curtin at Cotter Road. A 10-minute travel time for Cotter Road westbound from Dudley Street all the way through to the Molonglo Valley at John Gorton Drive, and busy in Phillip for Yamba Drive both ways at the Canberra Hospital. 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
2: And guys, just when you thought you knew it all, there's another dating trend that we need to watch out for, people.
3: Oh, mate. As someone that's in the trenches, no more trends
2: well,
3: for this lady.
2: This is for my single girlies or the boys as well, anyone that's looking to meet someone. So we've all heard of ghosting, which obviously is like super brutal, but there's a new one you need to watch out for, and it's called dial toning. So this dating behavior is similar in nature to ghosting, although there's some important context here. Dial toning involves sharing your phone number or contact information with someone and then just completely ignoring their attempts to communicate. So wow. You're kind of halfway there. You're obviously chatting with someone. They say, can I get your number? Or you say, here's my number. Then they reach out to you, which fair enough, you've got the contact details to do so, and then you just never hear from them.
3: Yeah.
2: Brutal.
3: Yeah. Well, do you know what? I don't know if this is like kind of similar, but I've definitely been in a situation where people have kind of been like, let's go on a date. And then when you actually try and be like, oh, does Tuesday sound good? They're like, it just like goes really vague. It's like, it's very non-committal.
2: Well, it says, you know, some people might give it out to be nice or maybe they feel pressure in the moment. Like they feel like they can't say no. But like, it's the kind of the same premise as ghosting. I'm like, even if you change your mind, can't you just reply and say, hey, it was really nice to meet you too. Listen, I'm not in a position to go out with you.
3: Do you know, I've actually, this doesn't happen to me very often, I think, because I'm much too scary to ask on a date, but I did get asked on a date, to be fair. I did get asked on a date by this guy, which was, it was kind of weird because I was giving him no indication that the window of opportunity was even open. Mm. But you know, whatever, shoot your shot, Playboy.
2: Homeboy? Homeboy Playboy.
3: And I felt like I had to say, I did write back like a really nice but firm no, because he was kind of like super persistent. Like I was trying to make him read between the lines initially.
2: And then you just had to go
3: and then he
2: hard.
3: Just, yeah, I had to just be like, listen, I'm really sorry, but I just lied and said I was seeing someone.
2: Honestly, when in doubt, hit him with I'm with someone.
3: Well, you know, like you can't argue with that.
2: 100% because it's like not
3: and
2: the
3: you know
2: place.
3: What? That same cat slid into my DMs the other day. I'm like, read the room, bro.
2: He's back for round two.
3: He's always back. I'm starting to be like, is he just absolutely inept to like understanding a social situation?
2: Well, sometimes like people get really flattered by that, but like how many times is too many times, my bro?
3: I'm going to start dial toning him or whatever it's called.
2: Oh, you should, babe.
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6: Busy but moving in Kayleen for Gungahlin Drive south towards Curtin at Cotter Road. A 10-minute travel time for Cotter Road westbound from Dudley Street all the way through to the Molonglo Valley at John Gorton Drive and busy in Phillip Fiamba Drive both ways at the Canberra Hospital. 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
17: Yume, good afternoon. I'm Renee Bigatko. An investigation's underway after the Housing ACT building on Emu Bank in Belconnen was attacked overnight, possibly involving a gun. Nearby areas were closed for a short period, with police now looking into the criminal damage. Anyone who saw people acting suspiciously in the area overnight or early this morning should call Crime Stoppers. Police want to help to find missing 64-year-old man Andrew Sankovic. Police say he hasn't been seen or heard from since Saturday and was last seen in Garran. Andrew is known to frequent the Woden Plaza and Kingston shops and uses public transport. Anyone who sees Andrew is advised to call police and not approach him. We're being urged to share our thoughts on proposed changes to gambling laws that would bring in harm prevention and liability measures. Among the ideas is the introduction of a new online self-exclusion scheme to make it easier for people to take a break from gambling. An Assembly inquiry is looking into the bill, with submissions now open. Canberrans rallied to raise over $300,000 for the local RSPCA after all donations were doubled yesterday. CEO Michelle Robertson says they raised $302,961.
18: It is extraordinary in this climate where people are really doing it tough. It is just so heartwarming to know that the community still rallied, and that enables us to look after animals.
17: And the Screaming Jets are among the Aussie acts to play at Sunday's NRL Grand Final. They'll team up with the likes of Amy Shark and Grinspoon for a pre-match tribute to Rabbitohs player Jai Arrow, who was forced to medically retire after being diagnosed with MND. Now, Canberra's Fuel Watch make fuel prices yesterday's problem. Switch to an EV at allianceleasing.com.au. A litre of unleaded will set you back about $2.42, while diesel is sitting at $2.89.
14: Lighting up moments. 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
17: Toby Green's career as a Giant is over, with a 33-year-old joining Geelong as an unrestricted free agent on a three-year deal. The deal was done on the first day of the AFL free agency period that started today.
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14: Break up with your burger and move on with Betty's Burgers. Moving on tastes pretty good. Let's take a drive, ladies. Let's go.

0: Natalie on Hinge. LUCYNIKKI. Lucy and Nikki. Let's go. Don't stop, live
1: free. Can you match this energy? Let's yeah, that is how we do it for you, Friday.
2: Hour of our drive fill in for the little drive week that we've been, drive fortnight that we've been doing, guys.
3: I know, TGIF, babe.
2: It's been
3: so much fun.
2: It's been heaps of fun.
3: All right, top three things to come out of drive for you, Luce.
2: Sorry about that.
3: She's forgotten that you're just not meant to cough into the microphone.
2: That was more of a let me clear my throat. Okay, top three things to come out of this week. Not my diet because I've been eating like a horse.
3: I know. There's snacks in the office. Absolutely. I've actually got a packet of crimpies in front of me right now.
2: Right.
3: Bring back the crimpy.
4: Right. You need to go on to the Double D Smart Sweets. I've been getting them every day. They're like low calorie lollies. They're like 74 calories in a little bag.
2: Yum.
4: So good.
2: Yeah. Hit me with that.
4: Sour bears, they're very good.
3: Well, for me to come out of drive is a homage to Lucinda Light and her TikTok sound You've Got Boobs Too. Because if you know, you know.
5: But yes, You've Got Boobs Too.
2: We've been absolutely slamming that.
3: And I just think, like, she is actually such a ray of sunshine to follow online. And
2: isn't she?
3: In a world of really negative, you know, stuff happening all the time. It's nice to have a little breath of fresh air.
2: It is.
3: More of that, please.
2: More of that. More of that connection. I don't know. One of my favourite things. I've really liked working with the girls out of the Melbourne office.
3: Yeah,
2: sweethearts,
3: shout out to the
2: divas,
3: girls, the producers,
2: love them.
3: Answering all your phone calls.
2: They even let me had a little beverageino last Friday. They said the drink fridge is open. I said, oh, look out.
3: Well, maybe don't get them fired, doll.
2: Yeah, no. No, it's allowed.
3: But yeah, anyway, we also are back on
2: the
3: radio.
2: I'm like, is it? It's loud. Or am I going to
3: drink responsibly?
4: Oh, God.
2: It was Friday afternoon, pre-Dom Dollar, so, you know, you've got boobs too.
3: Yeah, big week in the can for you, Luce.
2: Yeah, it's been a big week in the can. But do you know what, guys? We do have one more fun hour, and we actually got to interview none other than Benson Boone.
4: What a guy, too.
2: What a fabulous grouper, for lack of a better word.
3: Okay.
4: You're listening to the ABC.
2: Literally.
3: And do you know what that means? It means that we are officially now 1 degree of separation away from Alex Earle.
2: Oh, yeah. Babe,
3: they're like besties.
2: They are besties. Yeah. Hey, I've actually got another really interesting story that I'm going to throw into this hour. I know a girl. She's a Melbourne-based influencer, and she had something really scary happen this week. Really scary. And so we're going to unpack that a little bit later on, because I've been holding off telling you until...
3: I know, I've seen a small snippet, but I haven't heard the whole story, so I'm looking forward to that.
4: Okay, yeah, me too. We're going to get into that very soon. Also, $500, all thanks to Betty's Burgers, ready for something fresh and real. Break up with your burger and move on with Betty's Burgers. Premium Aussie burgers made to order every time, because moving on tastes pretty good. We just need your wildest breakup stories. We'll do that soon. Right now, let's do this. See you Friday.

0: If you drive home, you got Lucy and Nikki from the Happy Hour with Lucy and Nikki podcast.
1: That's right, guys. And Nick, I don't know if you have been tuning in, but do you know the influencer Adele Petropoulos?
2: Yes. So she's got the podcast. She had Jules Neal yes. recently.
1: Big yeah. Melbourne-based influencer. You guys might have seen her mainly on TikTok. She's got that beautiful red hair. And she does these really engaging videos. Anyway, I was scrolling through TikTok yesterday and one of her videos has gone really viral. And I was like, oh, I need to see what's going on here. And she's telling this crazy story about how she's asleep the other night and basically opens her eyes and there's a dude out in her courtyard. Let's give it a play.
3: On the weekend, I had an incident. Literally someone jump into my courtyard and look straight into my bedroom. And I dropped to the floor, called the police, and I was hiding. Because a gentleman that was very, very, very, very drug affected was in my courtyard watching me sleep. And I was petrified. And that, I know it sounds pretty extreme. I know it sounds really, really extreme. But all I was thinking is that this man's going to come in. Tonight's the night that I die.
2: Bro. Oh, my God. Yeah, that is actually so terrifying.
1: And I don't know this for certain, but I do believe she lives alone because she had a really awful breakup not long ago, about a year ago. So I think it's just like, I don't know, it kind of got me thinking about how frightening that would be. Just I guess being in your space and then seeing someone right there. Like, would you just like automatically like leap for the door to like lock it? Like, what would you do?
2: Well, it's a real fight or flight situation. It's funny. Well, it's not funny at all. But when I was younger, I was at university living with my parents and we actually got robbed. We had a home invasion and everyone was away but me. And so I think they had like obviously cased the place because the way the cars usually are parked, like all the cars were packed away or gone. So the house looked empty. Anyway, I, thank God, slept through the whole thing.
1: Thank goodness, babe.
2: But I woke up in the morning to the house just looking like someone had like just ransacked it. And I was so confused because I was like, what's going on? And obviously, like, you know, we lost a lot of jewelry and stuff in that. And I felt so guilty. And my mum just said the whole time, she was just like, we're just so grateful that you didn't wake up.
1: I'm so glad you didn't wake up. They stole the phone from right next to your face, babe.
2: I know, because to even see that, like, it's so traumatic, you know.
1: So traumatic.
2: Like, and that's what I mean. Like, what would you actually do? Like, at least you can call the police, but, like, it would be so scary. Like, I reckon I'd freeze up.
1: Yeah, and I guess because she's a fairly well-known creator online and she was saying that she kind of gets a little bit spooked out by a lot of people saying, you know, like, oh, we know what suburb you live in, or we know. It's kind of that boundary of, like, I can kind of understand why, yeah. I don't know.

0: Me personally, as a woman that lives alone in a ground floor, like my apartment's on the ground floor, I always do think women that live alone should live on the second level so that they don't can't have that like person like right there in front of them.
1: Yeah, I know. It is a bit scary, isn't it?
0: It is. But Adele's okay, thank goodness. Nothing bad ended up happening.
1: Lock your doors, people.
0: Well, do you know what? I live alone and I'm a woman and I live on the ground floor. And I, every night, no matter what, like no matter what, I always make sure my doors are locked.
1: I actually just recently got Crim Safe.
0: Did you? Good for you.
1: Yeah. And I was like, oh, you know, just because I didn't have it before and I've got a little girl now and I was like, I'm just going to get a bit of extra safety.
0: You know what? It doesn't go astray, babe. And, you know, sometimes it is, well, harmless isn't the right word, but sometimes, you know, he might just be a lost guy after a few too many shandies.
1: But also, but regardless, get out of my courtyard, bro. Don't jump my fence.
0: That's it, babe.
2: You can't be too cautious, can you? People.
1: Totally. I know. Exactly. That's it.
2: Yeah. Hey, stick around. On the way, we're going to be joined by the one and only Benson Boone right after this. You got Lucy Nikki.
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5: A steady run out of Woden Valley for Yamba Drive south towards Erindale Drive and Fadden. No issues in Theodore for the Monaro Highway south towards Williamsdale. Same if you're tracking out of the capital in Hall for the Barton Highway north to Murrin Bateman. 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
1: Lucy and Nikki are all about fresh starts, fresh stories, and making good decisions. 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

0: Right around the country, you are on with Lucy and Nikki from the Happy Hour with Lucy and Nikki podcast. And right now we are joined by a very special guest.
1: Hey, it's Benson Boone and I'm hanging out with Lucy and Nikki.
2: I'm sorry I'm here for someone else.
3: Benson Boone, how are you? How's Australia been so far?
4: It's good to have a little bit of time to relax.
5: I feel like you're an honorary Australian now, like...
4: You know what? I think I'm working my way up.
5: Yeah, you are.
4: I think one more vacation trip and I could say I've picked up enough slang.
5: What have you been doing while you've been here?
4: I spent some time just kind of cruising around, just kind of going down the coast, hanging out, seeing some friends and... enjoying the weather and the beaches and the water.
3: So, Benson, you're known for your backflips, and we also noticed on your touring poster that you put up that people always call you a one-hit wonder. How do you deal with internet trolls?
4: You know, I think over the last, like, year and a half specifically, I've been someone who, when people lean into their outwardly verbal discomfort with my music or personality... When people start to lean into that, I kind of start to lean into it too, just because I don't know what else I would do. I mean, if I'm sitting here whining and fussing about people disliking me, I just think it doesn't make sense. You know, if you care too much, I was in a place where I did care too much for a while, and it kind of sucks the soul out of you. It really does. But it makes me respect people who are like more artists who are really out there who... are paving the way to do things no one else has done before. Because it is really difficult to do that. It's very vulnerable to put yourself out there and just hope that it translates to people, or just not even care, just to kind of be yourself for the sake of being yourself.
5: Yeah.
4: It's a difficult thing. So I've just kind of learned not to care as much. So I just really don't.
5: Yeah.
4: But the poster for Australia actually was shot in Utah, just kind of on the whim. Because we were trying to figure out, like a cool Australia post, like poster or something, some kind of picture to represent Australia. And I wanted to go for like a safari vibe, but we didn't have time for a photo shoot because I had a flight in that morning that got in at 9 a.m. and I was leaving at 4 p.m. So I had a very short window of time at home. But there were a bunch of forest fires going down in Utah when I was home, like crazy close to my house. So everything looked like dark and brownish yellow and kind of crazy. And my buddy and I just, like, I went through on a leather jacket with nothing underneath and a satchel and binoculars and random safari pants and boots. I just rubbed dirt all over my body and we ran out, like, up into the woods. We took two dirt bikes and some cameras, like, up to the woods above my house and shot that.
5: I love that.
4: So I was super stoked about how it turned out.
5: Yeah, bro, it's perfect. I would have thought you came to Australia and shot it, to be honest. I want to talk about the new song, the Time of My Life. It's about the painful contrast between, you know, success, but also a relationship too. Beautiful song, man.
4: Thank you.
5: Yeah.
4: Talk
5: to me about, you know, writing this one. Where did it come from?
4: Yeah. The Time of My Life came from a standpoint of... In this career, for me personally, it's really interesting to be on a large stage in front of a lot of people and to have people watching what I do and watching what I say and how I act and how I dress and who I am and kind of gathering their opinions on me. And sometimes, if you're not given the right people around you, that can be really lonely. And me, I've always got my friends with me, but... there's a level of closeness that you can have in an intimate relationship that obviously your friends and your family can't fill and they can't give you. But sometimes, I think this was like, I wrote Time of My Life like long ago. I mean, about a year ago when I was really feeling like I missed the company of a certain person. And it was like fresh in that feeling where I was still doing the things that I loved in my career and still pursuing what I thought was greatness in music, just without someone that I missed. And I think that can be an interesting feeling for people that are pursuing their passions and doing something that they love and filling one part of their life with joy that is like self-fulfillment. But then no matter how much success you have, you know, if you don't have the right person by your side, it's not really worth it at all. Like it's just kind of pointless. So that's kind of what was going through my head when I wrote that song, and it's evolved so much since then in my mind. But it's one of my favorite songs that I've ever made.
0: Well, if you were just joining us, we're hanging out with Benson Boone ahead of his massive Australian tour next month. We're going to go to a song, and when we come back, we will chat more to Benson. But right now, let's do Beautiful Things. You got Lucy and Nikki.
4: Four.

0: Right around the country, you've got Lucy and Nikki from the Happy Hour with Lucy and Nikki podcast. And if you were just joining us, we have been hanging out with this guy.
1: Hey, it's Benson Boone, and I'm hanging out with Lucy and Nikki.
2: I'm sorry I'm here for someone else.
3: Love your new single, and we saw that Alex Earl is in the film clip. We are such diehard Alex Earl fans. What was it like working with her?
4: Honestly, she was so cool, truly. Yeah. Like, I had never met her before that, and I didn't know much about her, but, like, going into that, I just knew of Alex Earl as kind of, I'm assuming most people would. But yeah, after getting to know her and getting to meet her and experience, like, watching her on set and how she performs to the camera and how she kind of acts, because it is like, it's like a mini, a little mini movie.
5: It is. It's a sick video.
4: Yeah, it was killer, and she's exceptional and so kind and down to earth and thoughtful and sweet. It was really cool.
5: Obviously, you gave us that single that was kind of a standalone. It wasn't on the album, but you're working on new music as we speak, I imagine. Yeah.
4: And I'm taking some time. I've pretty much just toured for like the last 3 years.
5: Yeah.
4: But more specifically, the last year and a half, I've been on tour constantly. So I'm gonna take a couple months to kind of gather my thoughts. And I'm really excited for next year.
5: Good on you, man. 9 shows in Australia is insane. Not many artists can ever get to do that in their career, let alone, you know, when they were playing the Lansdowne 4 years ago and now they're doing 9 arenas. Must be pretty surreal for you.
4: It is amazing, and I'm really, really, really excited to be here.
5: Yeah, awesome. What can we expect from the tour?
4: Obviously, the backflips.
5: Good?
4: Yes. The backflips, the Spider-Man stuff, but I haven't given Australians, I haven't given them much over the last couple of years performance-wise. I just haven't been here. I haven't been able to do these kinds of shows. So this will be a large step up from, I think, what anyone would remember that's been to a show here. It's like the most mature show that I've ever put on. And I think I've done the most development in my voice over the last year. Yeah. And it's never felt stronger to me. I think it's been really nice to see my voice really, like, I don't know, like, come to life the last year, as I'm learning to use it still.
5: Yeah.
4: So it's the best vocal performance that I've ever put on.
3: Benson Boone, thank you so much for coming on. We really, really appreciate it.
4: Thank you for having me. Thank you, guys.
0: You're a legend, Benson. And Benson Boone brings his 2026 Wanted Man Tour to Australian arenas this November, featuring special guest Rule. Grab your tickets right now from frontiertouring.com.
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12: It's a busy run over the Commonwealth Avenue Bridge in both directions at those roadwork zones, slowing in Russell for Parkes Way westbound approaching Anzac Parade. Busy in Phillip for Hindmarsh Drive, trucking west from Yamba Drive through to the Tuggeranong Parkway. Riding an e-scooter or e-bike? Wear a helmet, park considerately and follow the road rules. 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

0: drive home. You got Lucy and Nikki from the Happy Hour with Lucy and Nikki podcast. And
1: want to take me home. Oh, that's the final drive show.
2: I don't.
1: In the can for 2026 from Lucy and Nikki.
2: Yes, Lucy and Nikki are officially over and out on this slot for the year.
1: We are indeed.
2: It's been so much fun. We've loved filling in for Carrie and Tommy. They're back on the radio next week.
1: They're back on Monday.
2: If you guys did like what you heard, join us on our podcast, Happy Hour with Lucy and Nikki. We are got a lot more content over there. We're pretty rogue.
1: In the meantime, I've got one thing to say. We're actually back tomorrow morning for Saturday morning, but one thing to say to you, and that's Carl the Knights.
0: Carl the Knights.
2: I was like, what does that mean?
0: Specifically, Caelan them. Ponga.
1: Shout out, Caelan. We love Caelan. We love the Knights. Ripping boys.
2: I know. Granny weekend. Let's go.
1: I love to see an underdog toke the trophy home.
2: Yeah, it's nice to have different teams in the granny this year.
1: Yeah, it is nice.
2: Yeah.
0: Oi, I've got to say a big shout out to Betty's Burgers too, who have got us through this drive shot slot. They've been giving us lots of cash to give to everyone. $500
1: every day. And so many burgers.
2: Betty's Burgers have been saving all of these people from their heartache, from their bad breakups. So break up with your burger joint, guys, and move on with Betty's Burgers because they are where it's at.
1: Doing God's work, really.
2: And honestly, make sure you get the dipping sauce because it's that bloody good.
1: It's unreal.
2: Unreal.
0: So good. 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
2: bye.
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6: It's a busy run over the Commonwealth Avenue Bridge in both directions at those roadwork zones, slowing in Russell for Parkes Way westbound approaching Anzac Parade. Busy in Phillip for Hyde Bass Drive, trucking west from Yamba Drive through to the Tuggeranong Parkway. 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
14: Yuma, good evening. I'm Renee Bigatko. Drugs and weapons were allegedly seized at a Canberra home yesterday as part of an ongoing investigation into drug trafficking in the ACT. Police say they found two machetes, a tomahawk axe, three tasers, knuckle dusters, other bladed weapons, Comancheros gear, as well as drugs believed to be meth and steroids. A 36-year-old man has been charged. The ACT's independent senator has backed a recommendation that Staffordshire Terrace should not be included in the Hume Circle precinct. It comes out of a parliamentary inquiry into the redevelopment of the area.
12: The recommendations really go to viewing Canberrans as partners rather than obstacles in these sorts of infill projects, and listening to the concerns and consulting in a way that is really genuine and then shapes the outcome.
14: Senator David Pocock there. The opposition continues to attack the government over what it describes as hypocrisy on surcharge fees. Labor claims Aussies will be paying less from now, with businesses forced to cover the card fees for all transactions. But Liberal leader Angus Taylor says it'll only result in prices going up, while the tax office seems to be freeing itself of any fees.
15: It is beyond comprehension. On the day that they imposed these surcharges on small businesses, has decided that the ATO won't take credit card payments because they don't want the surcharges. I mean, seriously, you couldn't make it up.
14: And a reminder for local drivers, double demerits are now in force across the ACT and New South Wales until Tuesday for the long weekend. Those caught speeding more than 45 k's over the limit, for example, risk an $1,800 fine and loss of licence. Double demerits also apply to mobile phone, seatbelt and helmet offences.
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14: 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He's failed to receive clearance from an independent doctor after suffering a head knock last week. And in the AFL, giant Toby Green is now a cash under free agency.
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16: 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It's

0: Good evening. Thank you for joining us for your late drive home. This is Fifi Fevenick, and you are on the happy hour.
1: As you know, boys, I'm living with my mum at the moment. The renovation continues, it's been... No. And mum's doing a lot of cooking. She's looking after me and the girls beautifully. What has been great, though, and I've said this to you guys many times, I'm now back in the world of free-to-air telly.
2: Yeah, welcome.
1: Because my girls and I, we're streamers and we're destination viewers.
2: Yeah.
1: You know, I want to watch TV. I want to watch The Real Housewives. 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I've not been doing free-to-air for years.
2: You bypassed Australian TV for a while.
1: So now I'm back on it and I am loving it.
3: I know, you're watching the footy.
1: Game shows.
2: They start early.
1: We watch the footy. We watch game shows pretty much from... Are you 3:30, familiar with,
2: 4 o'clock?
1: 2. Bridge of Lies with Ross Kemp. That starts at 2.
3: What is that?
1: It's amazing. Not as good as The Chase. Now, The Chase is my brilliant. Ultimate favourite game show, but I must point out, and I'm a big lover of Larry Emder, but I am the original Bradley Walsh.
2: Oh, mate, he's the best.
1: Bradley Walsh is an incredible... He was a former footballer. He's a soccer player that then became an actor and now game show host, but he's the best game show host
2: in the world. Have you seen the question about the Netherlands...
4: German skier.
2: The German skier?
1: No.
2: What her name was?
1: No.
2: Very good.
1: You going to share it?
2: Yeah.
3: Can we say it?
2: Smell my Fanny.
3: Huh?
2: That's her name.
1: No, it was Fanny Schmeller.
2: Oh, there you go.
1: I've seen that.
3: Even better.
1: It's Fanny Schmeller.
3: Reading the role.
2: He could not stop laughing for about 7 minutes.
1: Right.
2: Oh. Like, he could have been the best TV you've ever
1: seen. He's the ultimate game show host. But I want to talk about another game show, guys, an Australian game show. And I'm not meaning to pick a fight with our good friend Grant Denyer, because I love Grant. GD, he's the best. But I had never watched Deal or No Deal.
2: Great show.
3: Oh.
1: And I remember 15 years ago, 20 years ago when it started, and my family, my stepbrother and his kids, they were buying the board game. They do it as a fan. They'd every day. I've never watched Deal or No Deal, even back in the AOK, Andrew O'Keefe days.
2: Well, he used to have, there wasn't money in his cases. There was something different.
1: Anyway, I never understood the cases. So I started watching it and I don't, a couple of things. One, I could make the show a whole lot shorter. The starters. So here's what happens.
3: What, less cases?
1: Yeah.
2: There's 24 cases.
1: No, but what happens?
3: That's the whole point of the game.
1: Yeah, but you've got the person who steps up and stands with that every day. I've never watched Deal or No Deal, even back in the AOK, Andrew O'Keefe days.
2: Well, he used to have, there wasn't money in his cases. There was something different.
1: Anyway, I never understood the cases. So I've started watching it and I don't

0: Why are we going through everyone's case when they end up just picking their partner?
1: It's building up what?
0: It's always between two cases. And the person always leaves their family member there.
2: Yeah, because they've got a number that's means something. So they think there's got, like, if there's green on the board, they think they've got the green. You always keep going when it's there's green.
1: Building suspense. Yeah. Also, you get $200 for a correct answer.
0: There's no suspense because I know at the very start of the game that guy is going to be end up with his wife and her case.
1: Yeah, but then what's in the case?
2: And
1: that's the whole point.
0: And just show me, though, in the first minute, and then we don't have to sit through the half an hour.
1: Why is footy four quarters? Because it doesn't matter till the score at the end. Why don't they just play for 2 minutes?
0: No, but in footy, you don't know. The score's not locked in. At the start of Deal or No Deal, those cases are locked in.
2: Yeah, but they don't
0: need all the carry-on in between.
2: Yeah, but they don't have to pick that case. They could deal before the end. That's why it says Deal or No Deal. They can deal.
0: But they never do.
2: Yeah, they do.
0: Everyone goes, no deal, no deal.
2: Yeah, and then Because once you've still got green on, and like if I just say us four were there, I'd leave you last because then if you, I've got one case left and I'm going to say it's got the 100,000 in it and you're going to say it's got 200.
0: Yeah.
2: And then if it's 200, you get money. You get like $200. So that's probably why they do it. You actually get money as well.
0: I just think you could cut out the whole show and just make it all in
2: front. But then there would be no show. It'd be like pick the briefcase.
0: I think I'm trying to say.
1: Good work, Janet. Next.
2: Yeah.
1: We've got Terry from Eltham.
2: There'd be no show.
1: What do you think, Terry? This case. Wrong. Bat. Out. Scott. Footscray.
2: You sit there and you go, oh, no deal, no deal. It's not enough. Yeah,
0: Here's the thing, though. No, I don't. This is my point. If I started watching it at 6 when it starts and I see Grant meet the contestant, I can fast forward or I could go out of the room, go and cook dinner, come back. In the last 2 minutes, that contestant will be talking to their partner. And they've just got the same...
1: You haven't seen, have they taken out the big ones early?
2: That's my favourite number. I'm going to pick 22. That's my favourite number. Oh, it's got the 200. No!
0: I thought you'd come with me on that. The whole show's a waste of time. And I thought you'd agree with me.
2: No, I love the show. It builds the tension and then you get to the end and it's all about gambling.
0: The tension would be if they didn't have their partner there, though. Go, like, pick one of the other cases. Don't always pick your family member.
2: Some people knock them out early.
0: Do they?
2: Yeah, I've seen them knock them out early.
0: Maybe I'm being too harsh.
2: I think you might be. Because when I was on it, I got told by the producers, they literally said to me, do not, because of your gambling and stuff, do not, if you get green, deal. And I'm like, what? Like, don't, because it's for a family over in Perth, single mum with kids. And I'm like, I had 3 greens still on there and they're like 49,000 deal. And I'm like, I don't want a deal.
0: And but that like, was nice. You got her some money.
2: I had 200 grand. She would have won 200 grand.
0: Yeah, well, they didn't know that. They just wanted them to get some money. You were doing it for a lovely person. Now, we've got Kaylee, who's been on Deal or No Deal. Hi, Kaylee.
3: Hi, how you doing, Fifi?
0: Yeah, good.
3: Nick, how you doing?
1: Good. G'day.
0: Kaylee, how did you go on Deal or No Deal?
3: We took home $40,000. Picked the actual 200 in the case that like my partner had picked.
0: See, Kaylee.
3: But we got an offer of $80,000.
0: Oh.
3: She didn't even look at me, said no deal. Ooh. And I nearly fainted. I was like, $80,000, oh my God, that's real money. And yeah, the pressure of being there and
0: now Kaylee, you're actually proving my point though, aren't you? So you had your partner in the audience, you both had a case. And that's exactly where it ended. So you didn't need any of the froth and bubble in between.
3: Yeah, it ends. Yeah, because you got a better chance, like Feb said, at getting the correct guess, which I also got the correct guess because there was 3 cases left to pick from. The number she was going to pick on the day was number 13 for her birthday.
0: Ah.
3: That one had 100,000 in it.
1: Wow.
3: She ended up picking number 4, adding the 3 and 1 together.
2: I had 4
3: and
2: too.
3: Her dad's birthday, 4, yeah, and that had the 200 in it.
2: Yeah,
0: but Kaylee, she was always going to leave your case as the last case, wasn't she?
3: Yes.
0: Yeah, see, that's what I'm trying
2: to
0: say.
2: Yeah, because they win money.
0: There's no mystery. It's always the
1: family member's
0: case.
1: The rest of it, you are knocking out other things. You're knocking out the other cases.
0: I just want
1: speed round.
0: I've been watching this for 3 months. I don't think I've ever seen them take the bank's offer.
2: So you got to. What do you mean? They always take the bank's offer. You need streaming back because you fast forward through all this crap.

0: magnificent day. Thanks for being with us. This is Fifi, Fev and Nick, and you're on the happy hour.
1: I'm watching a lot of game shows. I'm living with my mum at the moment with the kids while we're renovating, and it's been great because I've been getting back into game shows. Chase is number one. Just love the Chase, and I watch Bradley Walsh's UK version. Then I watch Larry's and Deal or No Deal. Grant Denyer, I love Grant, but I was just saying, I just think you could cut out, like it's a half-hour show, you could cut out 28 minutes of it because the contestant will always leave their family member's case till last.
2: Yeah, to be fair, you are missing the entire point of the show and the ups and downs. And
3: all
2: you
3: she
2: know,
3: wants is a case at the end is to be opened.
2: Journey, not the destination. Point. But you've got the same view that my dad does on basketball. He thinks basketball, it's always pretty close until the last 2 minutes, just by 2 minutes of it.
3: Does he watch the NBA? It's not like that at all.
1: Now, we did say 13, 10, 60. You've been on a game show. Jenny!
4: Hi, how are you guys? I love your show, love you all. Oh, but I'm going to prove you wrong, Fifi, because my daughter and I were both on the show very recent, just in July.
1: Yeah.
4: It aired. And she did not pick me last. Had she picked me last, we would have won 40 grand.
2: No.
4: Halfway through the show.
1: Jenny, why didn't she pick you?
4: We had a game plan. If we were going to be called up, it's always, you know, yep, keep me last, keep me, you know, the options are there. And I don't know what happened. She kind of froze, got a few of the, you know, really high numbers out. The really good money out. And then she kind of just stumbled and went, okay, I'll pick you, Mum. And it was like, no, I have 40 grand.
1: Oh, Jenny, that's like on one hand, one, you're winning because you've proved me wrong. So you've won an argument, but you lost 40 grand. Yeah, that's so terrible.
4: No. Look, she's a young girl. She won seven and a half and she's wrapped. Mm. But I also want to let you know that they also film a few episodes on the day, and I will prove you wrong again, that some people do take the bank offer. We had a gentleman who could have had 100 grand. He took the 50 as a bank offer.
3: Mm, I've seen the bank offer heaps of times.
1: But at least, like, even in that example for that man, 50's amazing.
3: Yeah,
1: like,
3: but 100 would have been heaps
1: better. Would have been. But I think, Jen, I think take out the family member and then you just have 50 briefcases.
3: No, but then they have the chat. They have the chat and the story. And
1: turn to it. Put your family member in the audience. Just have a chat with them off on the side. Yeah. I've got ways of improving this, but anyway.
2: Got ways of changing it.
3: I think the show's going pretty well.
1: Yeah, it's doing okay. It's doing okay
2: about
1: without
2: 900
1: me.
2: Of them a year.
1: Thank you, Jenny. Vicky. Hi, Vicky. Yes.
5: Hello, how are you
3: G'day,
5: guys?
3: G'day, Vic.
1: Great. Vic, what game show were you on?
5: Well, I don't know if you'd even remember these. They're prehistoric. They only lasted one season and they were both axed. One was called Shafted with Red Simons and the other one was Keynotes with Richard Wilkins.
3: I did that at 161
1: no,
3: once.
1: No, I don't know either of these. So, Vicky, you went on two shows that got axed after one season.
5: Yep, absolutely.
1: I don't want to say they had a common denominator, but how badly did you do?
5: Well, I sang the wrong song on Keynotes and didn't answer any questions on Shafted.
2: Yeah, that'll do it. That'll do it.
1: Vicky, that is so funny. Have you been on any shows that have made it past one season?
5: No, I'm trying to. Like, hopefully I'll win a prize one day. That'd be great.
2: Oh, two game shows, no prizes.
5: No prizes.
1: I even on the Early Bird show won the remote control car competition.
3: Back in those early days.
5: Oh, that's awesome. I remember that.
1: Yeah, I do too.
6: Should we give Vicky something?
1: Can we give Vicky something? Yes.
5: Oh, really?
1: Vicky, you've got a family pass.
3: We're going
1: to
3: answer a question first. Got to answer a question.
1: Okay.
2: Yeah. We've
3: got to give her a question.
1: Okay.
3: Read one question for her. Here we go. Vic, you ready?
5: Yes.
3: One question.
1: Which show featured the character Dr. Meredith Grey?
5: I have no idea. I'm so embarrassed.
1: It's Grey's Anatomy, but we're giving you tickets anyway.
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0: Fifi Fevernick's Happy Hour, and we take that pretty seriously.
1: Big thanks for choosing to be with us this evening, Fifi Fevernick. This is the Happy Hour.
2: Dasha! Wait, I miss you guys. How are you?
3: Oh, Dasha, we miss you so much. And you know what? Not everyone has a best friend that is a multi-platinum award-winning superstar, but my BFF is joining us now live from the States. Dasha, so good to see you.
2: So good to see you too, my best friend. Oh, my God.
3: I know. And BFF.
2: Are you working on your dance moves?
3: Yeah, working on my dance moves. I know Memo, okay, back to front. Because Memo, your brand new single. We need to talk about
4: nuts.
3: This.
4: So good.
3: So thanks. Good. You should be so proud of this. And I know you said it was such thanks. A joy. And I heard you talking about, when you rang me the other night and you were telling me, like,
2: when we FaceTimed and fell asleep together on the phone.
3: That's right.
5: No, you hang up. No, you hang up, Dasha. No, you hang up.
3: But you said it was huge for you working with the three songwriters you're working with, Shane, Ashley, and Ben. And it was such an empowering song for you to write as a woman. I love all of that.
2: Yeah, that's exactly how it was. Honestly, I was like, we started the session. I was just like talking about this guy that I'd been talking to that was just, oh God, embarrassing. and they were just like, well, that's the concept right there. And I was like, say less. We're doing this right now.
4: Now, Dasha, you're speaking about things that are embarrassing and dance moves. Now, Fifi Box One Night Only. We did a concert, Dasha. We did thousands and thousands of people.
3: I sold out the plenary here in Melbourne, Dasha. It was me.
2: Are you being dead ass right now?
3: I'm serious.
4: Tickets were free.
3: Okay. Look, they were free tickets.
2: Tickets were free.
3: I filled a stadium type theatre.
4: They were free.
3: It was amazing, Dasha. And I sang for 3 hours.
2: Did you lock people in their seats? Or were they like, get up? What was the vibe?
4: Thank you.
3: I can thank you for this because the moment you let me on stage with you to sing Austin, I was like PR for you on steroids. I've been singing your music. Bye, bye, bye. I am there front and center. And then this gave me the opportunity to sell out one of Melbourne's biggest theaters. So
2: I don't even need the radio support. Just like send Fifi down the street with boombox and like upset.
3: Memo. Everyone will know the lyrics to Memo by the end of the day.
4: But it was one night only, Dasha. We're not doing it ever again because this is what it sounded like.
6: Okay.
3: I love it.
2: Here
3: she is.
4: I love it.
2: No attitude inside. She doesn't need it.
3: Yeah.
4: Here we go. Listen.
3: Gloria Gaynor. Started it with Gloria Gaynor there. And
4: that was the number one hit at the start, wasn't it?
3: Yes.
2: Yeah, the crowd seems alive, though. It's not bad.
3: They were.
5: What a stellar review. The crowd seems alive.
3: Well, we called it One Night Only, but the
2: crowd was there.
3: By popular demand, people are asking for another one. So I think next time, special guest of honor, my best friend Dasha.
2: Yeah, could you maybe wait till I'm in town? Good God.
3: We will. That was a massive miss by us.
4: Hey, Dasha, we've got that on record now, and she will play that. When you're in town, you're going to have to get on stage with her and sing. I feel sorry for you. It's One Night Only. We will not do it again. But now that you've said that, this is going to happen
2: one
4: again.
2: One night only. Yes. Okay, but only if you, Fev and Nick, get to do backup dancing, okay? Mike's.
4: Yeah.
2: Cowbell. Well, you have a choice.
5: Oh, Cowbell.
4: Cowbell. But Fee and I sung a song together. I went up on stage and sung with her.
3: Yes, you did.
4: And butchered it. Okay. I was Bradley Cooper. She was Lady Gaga.
2: We need baritone, so that would work. Mm. So
4: I wear a cowbell, though.
3: Do you know what clearly I'm your biggest fan and best friend, but you live authentically, and that's what I love about your music because I connect to it, you live what you feel, and then even on all your socials, you are living the best life. How often do I go, look at Dasha, she's playing pool and drinking with her mates, and is life just fun and you are literally living your dreams at the moment?
2: Dude, to be honest, it is. Because I realize like this career is too crazy not to just do normal shit. You know what I mean?
4: Oh,
2: like
4: man,
2: I had Like, I was in Cabo in Mexico all weekend. I played a show, so I had one day of work. But let me tell you the bender that I went on after.
5: Yeah.
2: And I was, like, I was in the GA pool, and people kept looking at me and like, are you? And I'm like, yeah, it's me, but with wet hair and makeup down my face. Like,
4: and
2: live life, baby.
5: And this is how much Fee loves you, Dasha. You said, you know, it's drinking and playing pool, and Fee's like, yay! And then when Fev and I are tired from doing the exact same thing, boys, come on, where's your professionalism?
2: What the hell?
5: Just living Dasha's life.
4: I am the girl version of Dasha.
3: You are.
4: We are literally the same.
2: We also look alike, which is crazy. You know? So it's like,
5: twins.
4: You're saying that I'm hot too. Oh wow. Hey, just on a serious note, the passing of Dolly Parton, and she's been celebrated all around the world, and you know your genre mostly is country. What an icon.
2: Oh my God, it's so tragic and such sad news, especially because like I'm good friends with Tish and Brandy, and obviously it's Miley's family, and she was the goddaughter. It was just like, oh my God, it's so sad. But I realized, like, as sad as it was, like, losing the last, we always joke about, like, she's like the last American that everyone can agree on.
3: Yes.
2: You know, we lost her, but it was so beautiful seeing everyone from every different background, from everywhere across the world, just like celebrate what truly we all believe in, you know, and like what we actually want for the world. And
4: beautiful.
2: She is just, oh my God, forever in my heart, because she was so herself. It's kind of what we were talking about. She was so out there in herself and knew how to make jokes at herself and was just stayed out of politics. She just like, it was so inspiring. She just was exactly who she was and led with love all the time. It was no judgment ever.
3: And that is exactly what you do. So I just said that before. Authentically living your life, keep creating this music, memo. And you can see this next year, one night only, Fifi Box with Dasha.
4: Dasha and I will be going out in a bender before that.
5: Thank you, Dasha.
2: Yeah.
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0: Finishing the drive home with a laugh. This is Fifi Fevernick. Thanks for being here for the happy hour.
1: So Saturday night, I was out, guys. Rarely out on a Saturday night.
2: Where were you?
3: Saturday night, pub, nightclub,
1: no, I was musical. Dropping Trixie at a 13-year-old's party. And it was a 6 to 9 thing. So dropped her at the party and then had Daisy in the back and said, "Hey, Daisy, should we go shopping? Go to Coles." So I've gone to the supermarket.
3: So you weren't out, you just went shopping.
1: Went to the supermarket, yeah. I haven't done night shopping for a long time.
2: Night shopping, it's not a...
1: I used to do that when I was, kids, not, and I lived on my own.
2: But it's not a thing.
1: Don't you know what I mean?
3: It's not like bananas in the trolley?
1: No, but I used to go to supermarkets. Because I used to go, that was a great, if you're single without kids, doing it at that hour, you don't have all the kids in the supermarket, it's not as busy. Anyway, took Daisy and went, this night is exciting, shopping. It's nighttime, we're in the supermarket. And
2: think it's exciting?
1: Well, when I said you can have whatever you want, and she's gone drumsticks, so she's gone straight to the freezer aisle. And actually, do you know what I bought myself? Just a sponge cake. Just went, I feel like some sponge.
3: And you ate
1: bought
3: in the car.
1: Bought myself a strawberry sponge.
3: Did you just sit out front of the party and wait for your kid?
1: No.
3: Eating sponge cake?
1: We went wild.
2: Just lighting candles on it for no reason.
3: God.
2: Happy Saturday to me.
1: So had this real craving for sponge cake lately. Anyway, had a sponge and a drumstick.
2: Again.
1: And as we were going, Daisy and I did the self-checkout. So we're doing the self-checkout.
3: They're annoying.
1: And I saw a guy walking through the supermarket, an employee, and he had his phone up like he was filming. I've gone, what's going on here? And he was following a woman. And I went, oh, this is interesting, a bit of activity. Anyway, Daisy and I checked out of the self-checkout. And as we were exiting the supermarket, suddenly the alarm went off and the woman that the guy was following was going out the entrance. But she wasn't just going out the entrance, so she's clearly gone out the wrong way. She's gone out with two massive IKEA bags full to the brim. She's gone in like Santa Claus, filled these bags.
2: Like one of the old, the TV shows as a kid and a giveaway would be like 30 seconds to fill your trolley at the toy shop.
1: She's done exactly one of those. What she did. Now, the poor employee, he's filmed her, so... That's something.
3: Was her name Gemma Prendergast?
1: No, Gemma doesn't do that. But then he yelled out something to her, like,
2: pointless.
1: How dare you, or something.
3: Yeah.
1: And
2: why I order.
1: But then Daisy and I following her down the travelator. But this is how brazen crime is now in Melbourne. She's got out of the supermarket. We're on the travelator, still in the building. She's just stopped.
3: Don't care.
1: She's not even broken her stride to get out of the joint with all her thieved goods. She just stopped on. I had to stand behind her on a travelator.
3: Did you make
2: that's
3: citizen's
2: amazing.
3: Arrest?
2: The biggest crime.
3: Citizen's Keep arrest. Moving.
1: Well, if Daisy wasn't with, I was
2: if
1: actually.
2: Daisy wasn't,
1: I was so infuriated that you think you can just fill your bags while we're all paying still and we're cost of living stuff on everyone, and you reckon you can just go in and fill bags. But I was almost laughing, going, she knows. Like, I was like, why are you running? Run for it, mate, before they get the cops. Oh, there's no police coming. Yeah. They now know.
3: Of course.
1: Like, she, in her brain, if I was her, I was trying to go, what is in your brain at the moment? But in her brain would be, well, if you're stealing cars, carjackers can't even get into court. As if they're going to drag a shoplifter in.
3: I could go in Nick's house with a machete and steal all his stuff and then get out and not get charged. Mm. So what's a couple of steaks and a few onions?
1: Yeah, that's it.
3: And a sponge cake.
2: And no wonder she stopped. She's looking for cops. There's just a lady behind her eating sponge cake on a travelator.
4: That's it for the Fifi, Fev and Nick happy hour. Thanks to Liberty. Loans for free thinkers. Eligibility criteria apply.
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0: Tuesday, not as bad as Monday, but still 4 days away from the weekend. 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
1: I'm feeling a little bit crap about myself because I didn't have a chance to fake tan. 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
17: We've opened it up to you to ask us anything. And often with these particular little weeks, Matt, we maybe have one like once a year or something that comes around. Things get nice and deep. They get personal. And they get quite enlightening frequently.
18: Yeah, we aren't going to be talking about the news, but what we talk about could become the news. That's bro. It. You just never know.
17: Exactly right.
18: Dropping bombs here, bro.
17: If there is one thing the Wall Street Journal has been wondering, trying to get the exclusive on, it's what does Alex Dyson and his partner disagree about most?
18: I'm glad that that was the first question that we both decided we should talk about because I'm sure both of our partners will love to hear our perspectives of this yeah. without any right of reply.
17: Exactly right. That's what Two Blokes Doing a Podcast is all about, isn't it? Shall we do it?
18: Yeah, let's dive in. Matt and Alex on their breakfast. Hope you're well.
1: Let's get this show on the road.
2: Let's go.
10: Here we go.
17: No, it's not what we're most excited to talk about. It's just the question that, for whatever reason, producer Bron has decided to put at the top of the list. Bron, why have you placed Michael's question as numero uno on today's agenda?
19: I am genuinely curious about this question.
18: Oh, really?
19: Mm-hmm.
17: Let's say I was producing Matt and Bron all day brunch, okay? Mm-hmm. And I got this question in from Michael. What's the most common disagreement between your partners? I'd assume, well, of course, both of their relationship is perfect. There's no need to ask this question. Into the bin with it. And yet you've somehow thought that despite being perfect and going out with perfect partners, that we might have disagreements, Bron?
19: Yeah.
17: Very presumptuous.
18: This is unbelievable. Well, I mean, if since you're so interested, Bron, I mean, I'm not going to lie. I'm interested in your answer as well. So,
17: yeah, Bron.
18: It is called Ask Us Anything. And I do believe that you're included in us, so I look forward to hearing...
19: I wasn't sure about that.
18: I'm looking forward to hearing your response. I mean, you could have started with something easy. Simon has asked, when will season 3 of The Other Guy be made?
17: What's easy about that? It's the most definitive never of all time. Why would that be an easy question?
18: Well, I mean, look, to be fair, there probably won't be any... Series 3 of The Other Guy, season 3. That's because, you know, people go in different directions. I mean, one, Stan just said no.
17: Yeah.
18: That's a very clear no. That was like 7 years ago now that they said no to the latest pitch.
17: So you pitched a season 3?
18: We did pitch a season 3, yeah. AJ breaks his dick.
17: Oh. And so you're saying around that time they decided to pass on the... of the season.
18: That was just one bit of the pitch. This is what's wrong with television in Australia. If you can't say yes, if that's not an immediate green light, I don't know what is.
17: I am exceedingly disappointed that Other Guy Season 3 didn't go ahead with that because we've been needing to update the slogan or the saying, jump the shark, for a very, very long time. No one knows Happy Days these days or the episode where Fonzie water skied over a shark and they said, well, the writers have given up. And so we've been needing to be able to drop into conversation for now and, oh, geez, that show, they really broke the dick on that show. They've run out of ideas. They've decided to break the dick.
18: I'll tell you exactly. I remember the meeting. Because we were all quite happy with where we developed the sort of third season too.
17: Had you set up things in the second season ready to be paid off in the third season that, you know, may forevermore go unanswered?
18: Oh, we tried to leave it. Like, so Stevie, who's my best friend character in the show, she gets hold of a caravan and then sort of sets off on a big journey. And we were going to do a version where, like, we then go on a big road trip kind of around Australia.
17: Nice.
18: Do the road trip season, but that's always fraught with just financial difficulties. Road trip films, yeah. I mean, filming in a car is so annoying.
17: Yeah.
18: And it's either a green screen, which looks terrible. Even good green screens these days look terrible. Mm-hmm. Or you've got to actually rig up a car on the back of a trailer.
17: Yeah.
18: And then you're driving really slow through streets. Everyone hates you. Everyone is so angry.
17: They honk and it ruins the shot.
18: It ruins the take, all that stuff, right? And then the actors are always not looking at the road. God, that annoys me.
17: Yeah, one of the pet peeves.
18: So, yeah, so we'd written up this third season and we were pretty happy with it. I remember it like it was yesterday, 2019, after the second season had just sort of aired. And we were all, me and the producers were all catching the lift up to, you know, the top floor building near where, like, Stan's office in this big fancy building in Sydney.
17: And the big smoke.
18: And then we all met in the boardroom with our executive at Stan and...
17: What were you wearing at this time?
18: Oh, I don't know. I mean, I'd had the show with Stan for, you know, we'd been working with each other for like four years, almost 5 years by this stage, yep. From the first season through to the second season, et cetera. So,
17: were they all the same executives and so they'd gone through the journey with you and watched those things come to fruition and everything?
18: Basically.
17: It wasn't like some new person had come in, you had to explain the series to them or something?
18: No, so anyways... We gave this really animated, like, pitch to the show, you know, and this happens.
17: Can we pretend? Can I be the board member and you're pitching the Dick Breaking storyline to me? And I'm sitting there, sort of arms folded.
18: I don't know how you'd do that. I think you'd sort of talk about how, oh, you know, AJ's relationship with Courtney Carvin's character, Miranda, continues. But, you know, early on in the season, you know, they're going hard at it, and then suddenly there's a pop.
17: God.
18: And, you know, screaming.
17: Squirmy warning.
18: Yeah, that's apparently what happens. It's never happened to me, but, you know, apparently there's a big pop.
17: Well, I was going to ask about the, you know, so much of the other guy can be seen to be quite autobiographical to
18: there's elements of that, maybe.
17: Mr. Matt O'Kine, the character being a radio host in the morning.
18: Yeah, no, but no, the mine never been broken.
17: Okay.
18: I mean, it looks like it has, but it has.
17: It's just a natural slope. Natural lean.
18: So yeah, that's how you'd probably describe it.
17: Yeah.
18: But yeah, and anyway, we did the whole pitch and everything, and then Nick, our executive at Stan, was like, yeah, you know, that sounds really good. Here are the statistics for the latest season. And here's the problem with statistics, Alex Dyson.
17: They don't lie.
18: you can't fake your way through stats.
17: Yeah. It's a bit of a shame, isn't it? Well,
18: yeah.
17: You sort of can. But I was talking to some people the other day. They put a thing on YouTube, then realized that their listeners were dropping off quite quickly. And I think people had been buying views for the YouTube. It's because people watched for, you know, 30 seconds, the allotted amount of time, and it just all drops off. And they were all from different websites. And I think they were botting it. It was crazy. So you could try that. But apparently their algorithm was cooked as a result, because they tried to tell you who wants to watch this video, and it was just most of the views were coming from the subcontinent and bots. Yeah,
18: it's so difficult to trust anything on the internet these days. I mean, we've certainly seen politically a lot of dubious behavior, I think, from everyone.
17: Do you ever watch Homeland with Claire Danes?
18: No.
17: They did a storyline which they thought was far-fetched at the time, which was a bot, like a bot farm in the public opinion, and then it came out that was real. They'd already filmed the season. They were like, uh-oh. Looks like we're making a statement here, but we thought it was a bit more fanciful than it turned out to be.
18: So many people that I see, like, interacting really passionately about whether it be One Nation or Labor or whatever, so many are just some weird name, a series of numbers, private account, and like 16 posts. And I'm like, is this a coincidence or what?
17: Saw a video the other day of a very attractive lady sitting on stage at what seemed to be a comedy night next to a larger Jewish man and then a black American woman. And this quote-unquote heckler was yelled out from the audience something about, you know, Joe Biden, and she makes this sick burn of that and then does this Trump-supporting thing. And I'm looking at you and I'm like, well, there's just an AI video of this clearly AI attractive woman, like the quintessential, if we could call it that these days, the quintessential 2026 AI actress making these anti-Biden, pro-Trump comedy burns at a fake roast. I go in the comments and go like, well, obviously, what are going to be the funny comments about this AI? All people going, wow, who is she? Oh, nice one. Got to follow more of her. That's the thing. No one picked it up.
18: I mean, were they not bots as well?
17: They like, might have been. Like, that's the thing. And they're just trying to get people like me, like, scrolling past.
18: Yeah, we're just watching bots fight each other now. This is what the world's turned into. Anyways.
17: Yeah.
18: So we go do the pitch at Stan and
17: statistics.
18: Like, I love working with Stan. So it was like, we were all excited. But then, yeah, you know, our executive was like, yeah, it's just not tracking the way that we'd like. Mm-hmm. So, you know, I think we'll put a third season on hold. It was on hold at that stage. There was just not going to be any movement. We were going to wait and see whether there was a pickup of the show, you know, a little bit later on into the season. And then COVID hit, and then that was just dead in the ditch. Just no one was interested in bringing that back after COVID.
17: No money for, like, Australian dramas around at that time. Every station, much like AJ's dick, was broke. And so,
18: but do you know what? Just to get a second season in this country is extremely difficult.
17: Oh, it's impressive.
18: Right? Like, I mean, you're Rose Havens, which got to 5 seasons.
17: Well, Deadlocks just, you know, seemed to be wrapped filming season 2 with the Cates.
18: Yep. Colin from Accounts, that hit season three. And it was funny because when we were filming season two of The Other Guy, Harriet brought in a script and was like, hey, can you read this script of mine that I've written?
2: She wrote Colin from Accounts.
18: Yeah, her and Patty
2: That's
18: wrote
2: so
18: it. And she
2: sick.
18: Was like, I'm thinking about trying to get this made. And I read it and everything was very funny. And I was like, oh, yeah, cool. Good luck with that. And just has blown up since then. So, you know, she was amazing on our show. She's amazing on every show she does. So shout out to Harriet. Much love. Yeah, so no, it probably won't be a season three. But hey, let's get into, I mean, unless we do it, like we bring it back 10 years later.
2: Do you know what I think you should do?
18: What?
2: Like how many seasons of the original Mother and Son were there?
18: Six.
2: Oh, okay. Because I was thinking like maybe in 20 years' time, 30 years' time, a young up-and-coming Australian comic can write The Other Guy and sort of reboot the franchise.
18: Oh, reboot The Other Guy. Yeah, okay.
2: Yeah. And then, you know, do what you did to Mother and Son, but for your show. In reverse.
18: All right. Well, who knows? That person might be listening to this podcast 20 years from now. And if that's you, go for it.
2: Beautiful.
18: All right. We're going to have a break and then we're going to come back with the question that you actually came here for. What's our most common disagreement with our partners? Let's do it. Matt and Alex, all day breakfast. Hope you're well.
15: 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It's Matt and Alex, the all day breakfast podcast for your early morning. Keep

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2: I forgot to mention, by the way, Daiso, that elevator ride on the way down.
3: After the pitch meeting?
2: A lot quieter than the elevator ride on the way up.
3: Were the statistics that bad, or was it just like just not enough?
2: Nah, it was fine. It was just like, hey, you know, it's not just killing it. So, yeah. You know, we just got to put it on ice for now. That's just how business goes.
3: And if season two was down on season one.
2: No, a show will almost always go down after season one. It's pretty rare that it goes up.
4: Yeah.
2: But yeah, you know, that's life.
3: Things like, you know, Seinfeld only just survived for the first four seasons and then started getting an audience.
2: Or even just the first season. When it was the Seinfeld Chronicles, it almost didn't make it through. And same with the original Mother and Son. They weren't even going to do it. And then it eventually found a home on the ABC, and Gary McDonald wasn't even going to be the lead character in it, or someone else, and then Gary came in. But then they were only ever going to do two seasons of that. And
3: yep.
2: But it had gotten wildly popular, so they did a, you know, third, fourth, etc. So
3: there you go.
2: It can happen.
3: There you go.
2: But look, you're not here for that. You're here for...
3: Let's get the goss.
2: What's your most common disagreement with your partners?
3: Everyone in this podcast is in a relationship. And gosh, there's some... The highs are high. And the lows can be petty. The lows aren't all that low when you think about it, which is really, really fortunate.
2: Oh, speak for yourself, mate.
3: Oh, man, what's going on?
2: No, I'm just saying, I mean, the lows happen all the time. No, lows happen heaps. I mean, not like all the time, but I mean, when you've got a kid, you've been together for 10 years, it's hard, you know. It can be hard to keep, like, maintaining that sort of energy and always being positive. Like, you know, of course
3: 100%.
2: You have big disagreements.
3: And the lows can be tracked on an app sometimes, which I have with Annalise, looking at all sorts of luteal phases at various things. And it's quite amazing and really eye-opening. Like, I can say genuinely eye-opening from a male perspective who doesn't have to deal with the biological changes going on in someone's body that have a dramatic effect on various moods and things. And it's quite interesting. 10 days out with Annalise, she can feel it, like genuinely feel changes, which is really good to know and really good to hopefully be as understanding of, and rather than just like roll eyes, you know, as maybe I could have done as a young man who's just like, what's the big deal? Why are people upset? And yet you learn a bit more about it.
2: Can you, Bron, can you jump in here? Because I remember seeing a clip from Lucy and Nikki, who also share a podcast on Listener, saying that they would get a massive ick if their partner was across their luteal phase.
3: What?
5: Tracking. Yeah, I wouldn't like the tracking.
3: Wouldn't like the tracking?
2: But that's a weird thing. Why wouldn't you? Wouldn't it be... Isn't it better if you're tracking? If you're like, oh, okay, we're coming up to a period where there's going to be a little bit more tension.
3: Yeah.
2: I don't want to make life more difficult for my partner by... you know, being stupid, doing silly things.
5: You should always have that mindset.
2: Oh, whatever.
3: Well, this is it. Luteal, right? Looking at this app that we've got. Your partner is on this day of luteal phase, known as inner autumn. This phase is about transition and winding down. The leaves are changing, metaphorically. Your partner shouldn't fight it. Help them slow down and relax.
2: There you go. Does that sound so bad, Bron?
3: Are you icked out, Bron?
5: Yeah, I don't like it.
2: Oh my God. See, what is...
5: But you know what? But if Annalise likes it, then that's all that matters.
2: Does Annalise, did she recommend it, or did you just do it and then surprise her? Like, hey, honey.
3: And I start explaining her phases to her. I could see that would be an ick.
2: I know that you're annoyed about this, but actually you're in your second phase of your... I think it's... I am all for it, Daiso, but yeah. I mean, I find it really interesting that, like, multiple... women that I don't know Lucy and Nikki that well, but you know, that they would say that. My part, Belinda, I know, is kind of a bit like you, Bron, where it's just like it would be annoying if I was doing that.
3: Pretty self-sufficient. I'll deal with it. And yeah.
2: Did Annalise tell you to get the app, or did you suggest
3: it,
2: or what?
3: She got it suggested and then said, oh, you can add your partner to it. So I downloaded it and yeah.
2: I think it's great. I'm going to suggest it to Belinda. I wonder if I'm going to get...
3: Let us know.
2: this might be the last episode.
3: We could be the Luteal lads.
2: Oh my God.
5: Okay, I'm officially done with
2: That's the ick, bro. The Luteal lads. You know what? Don't mind it.
3: No, it's just all the lads who want to be there to support through the changes, the natural inner autumns of we could just be there. The lads can be there.
2: Do you know one of the biggest arguments that Belinda and I first ever had?
3: Mm-hmm.
2: This is just classic stupid argument. This was one or two years into the relationship. Huge argument. It was in Perth. And we had it in the back of a taxi rideshare. And it was because I had said that it was my belief that Australia had the best Thai food outside of Thailand.
3: Okay.
2: And she fervently disagreed with that.
3: And suggested what as the place that does have the best Thai food outside of
2: Thailand?
3: Well, I think
2: that was part of my issue. She didn't really have any suggestion other than I was just wrong. And then she was offering a few things like, what about New York and stuff? And I was like, yeah, but they're not, the proximity to Thailand is nowhere near what mm-hmm. ours is. They wouldn't have the population the same as ours. Of course it's going to be ours. So really, neither of us had facts or statistics or any even remotely close to Thai perspective
3: yep.
2: to base the arguments on. Mm-hmm. It just turned into basically you're wrong and, you know, we're both wrong.
3: Who won the argument? Or was it a tie?
2: Oh, I don't even want to bring it up, but obviously I'm right. So anyways.
3: Thank you, producer Bron, for laughing at my joke. Matt O'Kine going well over the head there. Got to be on it. That's the thing. And I think it's been good. Like, Annalise and I have gone to couples counselling over the years. I think that's really healthy for people to do and talk about those bigger things. When it comes to smaller things, though, one of the big... Well, it's not even a disagreement, but it's a thing that I just really can't comprehend. You know when you can't be there for someone or do something for someone instinctively because it just really doesn't bother you and you don't notice it?
2: Yes.
3: And so for us, it's where, for Adelaide, it's the fitted sheet on the bed needs to be pulled tight so you're not sleeping on like a sheet puddle and there's like creases and stuff for it. Whereas I've got sheet puddle blindness and it's like, what do you mean? It's just the sheets on. Like if the corners come off and it's like on top of the bed, you've only got three corners on. It's like, yeah, you fix that up, but it could all be on, it's just not tight enough, so you've got to pull it down even further to create that extremely flat surface without a crease. But, you know, being such a beautiful, delicate woman, the Princess and the Pea comes to mind, where you can notice the folds and creases, and you sure, exactly, you need to make sure that it's all ready for you to sleep on.
2: I mean, certainly domestic load is a big issue in every household, I think. Mm-hmm. Or in a lot of households, that usually raises, instances of disagreement.
3: Mm-hmm.
2: But in terms of when we've actually had opposing opinions about something, it's the things that we've actually disagreed with. One thing that really, really did take a toll on us over a long period
3: mm-hmm.
2: was choosing which school Sophia would go to.
3: Whoa. Yeah.
2: It was this disagreement lasted for months
3: mm-hmm.
2: and almost a whole year. It was at any moment, if the topic was brought up, we could both point to all the reasons why we liked that particular school and it would just turn into, yeah, but what about this? You're not thinking about this. What about that? Of course I'm thinking about that, you know, all that sort of stuff. It could easily blow up at any moment. So that was a really, really tough one. And you know the weirdest thing about all of that?
3: Mm-hmm.
2: Is that we eventually ended up going to the school that I preferred and Sophia moved schools anyway. So
3: to the one Belinda preferred?
2: No, to the school that neither of us had any opinion on.
3: Oh, that's right, because you moved house and so you were out of the area. So just went
2: for a year we argued just for our daughter to not even end up going to the other school.
3: For very long at all. Oh, my gosh, yeah.
2: So, I mean, yeah, so look, sometimes you look back and go, well, that's just, you know. But, you know, I mean, those things are, it's amazing what you can disagree on when you've got a child because you're advocating. Sophia moved schools anyway. So
3: to the one Belinda preferred?
2: No, to the school that neither of us had any opinion on.
3: Oh, that's right, because you moved house. And so you were out of the area, so just went...
2: For a year, we argued just for our daughter to not even end up going to the...

0: parents like, oh, we want her to have the best upbringing in life. It's like, if you're arguing about which school it is, that's actually the worst bit. And
1: yeah,
0: either
1: totally.
0: School would be better with a quick decision rather than something that makes it any semblance of a tense household or something.
1: But I mean, when you have a child, suddenly the disagreements, yeah, ramp up because you've got a third perspective and often someone who can't speak for themselves, especially for the first couple of years. And like, I can't tell you how often Belinda and I would disagree on whether it was too cold or not. Do you know what I mean? Like, I would like, you know, if I saw Sophia or whatever, I come home with walking home from school or daycare with Sophia and walk in and Belinda would be like, why isn't she wearing a jumper? It's freezing. And you're like, it's not freezing. And then Belinda's like, of course it's freezing. It's absolutely freezing. And so then you're like, but I'm not cold. And she's like, yeah, but you're not a little child who can't talk. And then you're like, but, and then suddenly, so you're arguing about who's, and really you're just, the baby's just sitting there. Bron, do you have those arguments with Steve?
2: Honestly, we're good to be on the same page about most things.
1: Oh, good on you.
2: Yeah,
1: geez.
2: Sorry, don't want to
1: you're
2: rub it
1: perfect.
2: In. No, we're not perfect.
0: Got the same temperature gauge, though, you and Steve.
2: Yeah, pretty much. I was thinking about what argument, though. One that's popped up a lot recently is when we're at, like, a shopping centre or at a doing grocery run or whatever, like, I would do a couple laps to find a semi-close one to the front, and Steve has
0: car parking.
2: And now Steve has just been going to the very end, even if we pass a few good ones, and we'll just park on the, like, furthest away from the door.
0: Interesting.
2: Just for no reason at all. I'm like, just do a lap.
1: This is me and Belinda as well. We'll drive past an empty spot, and Belinda will be like, there's a park there.
2: Yeah.
1: And I'm like, no, I'll get one closer. And she's like, there's one there. We can walk. And I'm like, I'll get one closer.
0: My dad always drives to away from other cars. He's like, don't want any of them banging their doors into the side of the car. And so he'll go way, way to the bloody back.
1: Yeah, so it's weird. We have exactly the same, Bron. I'm always looking for the good one. I want that close park.
2: Mm.
0: Pretty impressive.
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3: This is Steve.
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2: A good morning to you, and a particular good morning to the thousands, if not millions, Matt, of single people who have heard the rumours that Matt and Alex are going to come up with the newest online DM slide that is guaranteed to get you a date, potentially a life partner, because we've been working hard over the last 24 hours after it came up yesterday, and we've got some tools for your tool belt.
3: Yes, and it becomes painfully obvious that my partner Belinda listens to the podcast on a delayed basis. She's always catching up on episodes, so it'll be a few days later that she'll say, I heard Monday's episode, etc., which caused a little bit of confusion recently, when she asked me, hey, what are you doing? And I just say, oh, I'm just coming up with a pickup line for Instagram. What? Yeah, I just need a really good pickup line that's going to work.
2: We'll give you the context in a moment, but thank you for joining us. It's Matt and Alex All Day Breakfast. Let's go.
4: Let's get this show on the road.
5: Let's go.
2: Here we go. Yes, quick recap of yesterday's show. Matt, US rapper The Game, came out and said, I'm retiring F3, which was his way to try and pick up people on Instagram, would put the letter F and the number 3 in a DM slide to someone he had his eye on, and they'd go, what the hell is F3? And he would say,
3: oh, my bad. I just saw a snack and thought this was a vending machine.
2: Bad. He said it worked a couple of times, did he say?
3: Well, this is a lot of people are saying, hey, yeah, sure, all these women were calling him out for it,
2: right?
3: You know, but they're not posting their responses either.
2: Interesting.
3: So implying that even though it was lame and people were kind of, you know, saying, hey, he's just using the same line, people were suggesting that it still worked.
2: Right. Okay. Well, you know, the fact that he had 13 million followers as well and has released quite a bit of music over the years could have aided in his attempts. But, Matt, we thought, look, he said he's going to have to retire F3. What's going to be next? Obviously, that's dead. We're going to have to come up with something new. And, in fact, if we put our heads together, we might be able to help the single listeners to do this and once and for all settle who's got more game, Matt or Alex.
3: That is an oxymoron if ever I've heard of it. Who's got more game, Matt or Alex, is like who can fly better, a cow or a puffer fish?
2: Which one's the cow, which one's the puffer fish?
3: Neither can fly. That's the point.
2: Yeah, the game we are playing is Div 8 Rezzies on an absolute mud patch. But we're going to do our best.
3: Bron, have you ever had any remotely cool sort of DM slides that might have worked in the past?
6: It's one that I remember. I can't remember exactly what it said, but it was a pun about like something to do with, you always must Bron win, like you would never Bron lose. something like that.
2: You always must. Oh my gosh, that is full dad joke territory. Yeah, very nice. Did it? Was it successful?
6: No.
2: You must always Bron win.
6: No, that wasn't successful.
2: Okay, fair enough.
6: But I remember it.
3: Yeah, well, there you go. And that's half the battle, isn't it? Just being memorable. I mean, I'm seeing a lot of people on Reddit talking about how they're the people that they're conversing with. Mm-hmm. On the apps are just using ChatGPT.
2: Yeah, that's it.
3: And so, like, you know, you see people going, hey, this guy that I'm talking to online, every response is just ChatGPT and it's killing me.
2: I've read it. It seems so lame. Like, read it and it's just the voice, isn't it? It's just such a unique kind of voice.
3: It's really bizarre. But anyways, so if ChatGPT's not working for you, why don't you use Matt and Alex to come up with your Matt GPT?
2: Matt GPT is here at your service. He has been thinking. He's had a child, so he has had sex at least once in his life. So we know he's got the moves. Matt, as part of this extremely scientific experiment, what is your entry into the greatest Instagram DM slide bait and switch lead message? What have you got for us?
3: Okay, what about this? Okay, you just slide in the DMs with this message. Sure, I can fix your keyboard.
2: I hope you're writing this down, you single people here. It's sure I can fix your keyboard, and then you hit send into their DMs.
3: Yep. Now, they'll reply with, what do you mean, or a question mark. And then you say...
2: Well, they'll reply with something.
3: Yeah.
2: It'll probably be a huh or a
3: yeah,
2: this.
3: Yeah, and then,
2: or a...
3: Sorry, I thought you was a bad E.
2: Okay, I thought...
3: Bad E.
2: You were a bad E. All right. Okay.
3: Keyboard.
2: Okay.
3: Bron, how are we feeling about this?
2: Oh, boy.
6: It's good you locked down, Belle, when you...
2: Yeah, the game is an old veteran who's a bit out of practice.
3: Bro, I okay. reckon that's going to work in 2026.
2: I thought you were a bad E. Okay. Maybe instead of I thought you were, maybe because that's past tense. Can I? Do you mind if I offer a suggestion?
3: Oh, please.
2: Because our listeners need to write this to real human beings. All right. So what about? Because you seem like a real baddie. Or it's not like,
3: oh, yeah,
2: thought you were. It sort of just doesn't undermine. It's like, oh, you're obviously not a baddie. It's like,
3: because
2: you seem like a baddie.
3: Yeah, yeah, okay.
2: Because
3: you
2: I'll fix your beep cord. Because you seem like a baddie.
3: The problem I'm finding with my own pickup line is that you how to spell the baddie bit. Because at one point you want to do the bad as in B-A-D and then capital E.
2: But then it's like bade, isn't it?
3: Yeah, well, then
2: so you
3: it
2: need
3: looks
2: a hyphen,
3: a bit weird.
2: Don't you?
3: Yeah, but then if you do baddie as in it's the way it's spelled B-A-D-D-I-E, then it just ruins the
2: so
3: pun.
2: So if you were a baddie, they will have no idea what you're talking about.
6: Maybe a voice note is needed.
3: Now a new challenger
2: so you
3: is
2: lead
3: entered.
2: With a voice note. And the voice note you say with your own voice, yeah, sure, I can fix your keyboard. And then they reply, what are you talking about? And you go, because you definitely seem like a baddie.
6: You know what? It's funnier for them to have something to show their group chat.
2: Okay.
3: Yeah, right. I didn't even think about the promo
2: all
3: that
2: right.
3: you'd get with the group chat share. Oh, okay.
2: Well, if you're serious about, you know, hopefully having a romantic connection, the person can't feel like they're just group chat fodder.
3: Well, I thought my birthday Seuss was kind of cool as well, and that didn't work at all yesterday, if you missed it.
2: Remind the new single listeners as to what you came up with in the moment yesterday.
3: Yeah, well, you simply message happy green eggs and ham, and they say what? And then you say, oh, sorry, I just... Wanted to see you in your birthday, Seuss.
2: Wanted to see you in your birthday, Seuss. Straight to getting them naked with children's literature involved. So I think use at own risk. We'll put on that one. But you're also welcome to go with Matt's suggestion. Sure, I can fix your keyboard. Wait for response because you seem like a baddie. Okay. All right, I've got mine.
3: Okay.
2: Got mine. This is the alternative that you can try out.
3: Buddy Romeo.
2: You can try out. All right. Find the person you're interested in and you send them the door emoji.
3: Oh, okay. I like you're leading with the door emoji.
2: Door emoji
3: this
2: and that's
3: good. No
2: it.
3: Words. Just
2: that's
3: an emoji.
2: It.
3: This is
2: door
3: hard.
2: Emoji could mean anything.
3: Oh, this
2: it's
3: is
2: not
3: tough,
2: offensive. It's
3: tough,
2: that.
3: Man.
2: And it needs them to go, did you mean to send that? Or what do you mean? Or, huh?
3: Mm-hmm.
2: And then you go, any permutation of, oh, sorry, I just thought you were adorable. Or you adorable. I only send this to people who are adorable.
3: I think you're
2: there we go.
3: You're adorable. Yeah, I think, okay.
2: I just think you're adorable.
3: That's sweet. And I do think that that's definitely more multi-gendered as opposed to mine does feel a little bit female-focused. You don't often hear women calling men baddies, do you?
2: No, unless it's like asking what's going on in an action film. Which one was the baddie again? I thought he was a baddie.
3: Yes, this is true. Okay, so yeah, you know, well done. Bron, how do you feel about DISOs? It's a bit too cute, isn't it?
2: Well, it doesn't include nudity.
6: I don't know whether I like
2: well,
6: it.
2: Well, I want our listeners to actually use these and see how it goes. I'm trying to help people here, and you can't just lead them down the garden path. I reckon that's got a chance. I reckon the door emoji's got a chance.
6: It might work better in the wild.
2: Could be the new F3. Just put the door emoji in. It's like, oh,

0: my God, you just got doored. He thinks you're adorable. What do you reckon?
1: No, you're going to send that. They're not even going to respond because they're going to be in their group chat being going, oh my God, Alex Dyson's just showed me the door.
0: He showed me the door.
1: Yeah, we didn't even start chatting and he showed me the door already.
0: Yeah. Oh, he thinks I'm a dork. I hope there's no mistranslations. But I think with the follow-up, it's not too bad.
1: Well, look, let us know how you go at matt.n.alex. Please send us your suggestions.
0: Well, send us your suggestions, but test them out and then you got to hit us with the screenshots.
1: Oh, right. How did it go? Don't. We want to see. It's gonna be bad.
0: Bad-y? I just thought you were adorable.
1: Go with Alex's, please. Don't suggest anyone's a bad-y. Don't.
0: Well, if you want to, hit them with the door. You can do that on the dating apps as well. First message, door emoji. I reckon it could be the new thing.
1: All right, exciting times. Let's give it a go. Good luck. Be brave.
0: And unlike a door, don't be a knob.
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9: Well, from positive interactions on the internet to negative ones, Alex Dyson, I was chatting to a venue owner recently. You're a venue owner. You know what it's like.
10: I know what it's like owning a venue.
9: So this is a very small little boutique venue. I don't want to say the names of it. It is a hospitality venue, though.
10: It's not the Sydney Opera House, we're saying.
9: No.
10: It's a small business.
9: Although, you know, I wouldn't be surprised if the Sydney Opera House had some bad reviews.
10: Yeah, what is the Sydney Opera House's star rating?
9: Yeah, see, because I think it is truly incredible. I fully reckon it is just one of the greatest places on earth. It's such a great place to do a performance. It's such a great evening out. So here you go. Here's one from 7 months ago. A one-star review.
10: Of the Sydney Opera House?
9: Yes.
10: Jesus.
9: How's this? I love the Opera House. That's the first line of the review.
10: Of the one-star review?
9: Yep. But can someone update the gift shop, please? I wanted to spend my money, but all the stuff looked like it hasn't been updated for 40 years. For a world-class attraction, you aren't making the best use of the gift store. One star
10: for that. Are you out of your mind? I love the Opera House. I'm giving it 1 out of 5.
9: It's isn't that ridiculous?
10: That is ridiculous, Matt. A gift shop militant saying all gifts in the gift shop must be updated. I don't like that at all.
9: The Sydney Opera House has 4.8 on Google out of 92,000 reviews,
10: wow,
9: right?
10: Wow, okay. So that's solid.
9: Let's see what the Taj Mahal has. It's only got 4.6 out of 5 out of 250,000 reviews. So the Sydney Opera House, here's another one-star review for the Sydney Opera House. Nice place for photography, but the locals quite rude and does not pay respect to other tourists. Interrupted our photo taking on purpose as they want to use the same spot for themselves. no respect.
10: So the Sydney Opera House gets a bad review because a random person interrupted someone's photo. So this is the Opera House's fault.
9: Yep. Here's another one from Kay. 1-star review 4 months ago. Avoid using their public free Wi-Fi. 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After the show, inside my car on my way out of the car park, and my phone was playing up. It's not playing any videos on my social media. It keeps telling a technical error. First time it's ever happened. Avoid.
10: They're giving you free Wi-Fi out of the kindness of their heart. 1-star.
9: Your phone decides to play up. So the reason why I bring this up, Daiso, is, you know, as a venue owner, there are these things that people decide to just sort of, they just decide to take their anger out on you. 1-star because of the gift shop. That doesn't make sense. You love the Opera House. Sure, take a star off if that is what you want to do.
10: 4 out of 5. I would have liked a more. Yeah, it's all good in this many ways. Yeah,
9: that's fine. But 1-star, that doesn't make sense.
10: Yeah, a not updated diff shop doesn't knock you down from a 5 to a 1.
9: Yeah.
10: Half a star.
9: So my friend who has a venue was telling me recently that they had it was 4 o'clock in the afternoon, a group of friends were in the venue having some drinks. One of the friends just completely passes out.
10: Oh, gosh.
9: Right? And this is a hospitality venue, so they're mm-hmm. serving alcohol and they're like,
10: yeah,
9: guys. Yes. Yep. This guy is completely passed out.
10: Yeah.
9: And his staff are panicking. Mm-hmm. He's panicking.
10: Yeah, well, as a venue owner, you've got a duty of care to everyone on your premises and serving alcohol and
9: So he's like, he cannot be roused. And my friend is like, hey, we need to call an ambulance. This is like really scary. And his friend's like, no, don't call an ambulance. Don't call an ambulance. He'll be fine. They all carry him outside and he's like sitting down in a laneway, barely kind of awake.
10: Gosh.
9: And my friend is going, hey, what drugs have you guys taken? Have you taken drugs? Like, it's all cool. I'm not judging. I just need to know. We need to call an ambulance.
10: Paramedic need to know that kind of information.
9: Yeah, exactly. And it's quite a tense moment. So there's yelling and people going, no, it's okay. Don't worry about it. And then eventually, after ages, my friend's like, you guys have got to go. Like, whatever it is, we either call an ambulance or you've got to go. Like, you can't just be sitting here.
10: Just outside, slumped.
9: Yep. Slumped in this thingy. It's like, we're either getting this attended to medically or you have to leave. Like, there's just no middle ground. Anyway, they all get angry at him. And then it comes out that the person has a medical issue.
10: Mm.
9: But that only comes out after they've left, right? Because my friend gets 19 1-star reviews at his venue from this group of friends, saying that he was insensitive to their friend's medical condition, etc. And he's like, you didn't tell me anything about your friend's situation. Like, why wouldn't you leave
10: I'm
9: with that?
10: I'm the one saying, let's get this man medical attention.
9: Insensitive
10: to his medical issue.
9: And they're like, he doesn't know that our friend's got this and he was being insensitive about it. It's like, you didn't say anything about that. And so there wasn't even 19 people there. So now they've just decided to attack his venue.
10: Just review bombs. So the people who were there told their other wider circle of friends, let's slam this venue.
9: Let's attack this venue. Right.
10: Oh,
9: and so this sort of stuff must happen all the time. And it's so frustrating when you're trying to run a business.
10: And it's incredible how crucial that rating is to people deciding to go to the venue. Yeah.
9: That's the first thing I look at. For instance, I'm not going to go to the Taj Mahal anymore now that I see it's only got 4.6. Not worth it.
10: I just checked the Eiffel Tower, 4.7. So Sydney Opera House beating both of them with a 4.8.
9: Is it really?
10: Even with its devastatingly outdated gift shop. I would have thought there'd be more complaints about that and random people walking outside being rude.
9: You must have had, some 1-star reviews in the past, but do you respond?
10: I think it sort of depends on what the review is, you know, but you're going, thank you for your feedback and, sorry you had that experience or this is this. But yeah, when it comes to like actual review bombing, that would be really difficult.
9: Bron, do you leave 1-star reviews anywhere?
11: I don't leave any reviews anywhere of any kind, good or bad.
9: You don't at all? Alex, do you leave reviews?
10: No.
9: What?
10: I did once because after struggling with venue stuff, struggling to get insurance. Like, it's just so difficult to find specific insurance for things. Found one person, this girl, Haley. She's like, yeah, I can help you with that. Blah, blah, blah, blah. Got it done. It's like, oh my God, this is incredible. And then I'm like, hey, so I'm running for parliament and need public liability insurance. And she's like, yeah, okay, sure. We'll put that in and just do that. I'm like, this is, after going through like the ringer, it's like, well, this is amazing. You deserve a 5-star review.
9: This is a 5-star.
10: The one time I 5-starred it.
9: I review heaps of places. I can't believe you guys don't review.
11: Is your
9: places.
11: Name attached to the review?
9: Yes, my headshot and everything.
10: On Google?
9: Yeah.
10: Really?
9: What? If you go to LPO, I left a review on my own, venue.
10: Yeah, LPO Brisbane.
11: That's mostly the reason I don't, is because they leave your full name. I'm like, I don't want people to know my business.
9: What? I mean, for the most part, I try to be pretty respectful about it.
10: Matt, this is amazing. Your wine venue has the same rating as the Taj Mahal. So you may as well forget going to India, spending all the money on the flights and the transfers and coming. Just get down to an LPO neighborhood wine store, 45 reviews, a 4.6er. And what did Matt say about this? 5-star. Look, you're killing it here, man. Ed Kirkwood, 5 stars. Great knowledge of wine and great selection in a relaxed atmosphere.
9: The last place I left a message at, I mean, I left a review for, was a Japanese or Asian restaurant in Perth called Taka, T-A-K-A. I left the review. Low fuss, great value, simple. Both these meals, pictured, for $26 total. A great place to start your night out. Our cities need more places like this.
11: But you leave pictures too.
9: Absolutely, yeah. I leave pictures.
11: Like so much work. Wow. You know what? I am grateful for the people that do it.
9: Sorry, exactly.
10: I've just did the LPO review.
9: Oh,
10: I'm
9: can
10: deep
9: we not
10: there.
9: Review the LPO? Some of them are not nice. Some of them are nice. Well, most of them are nice.
10: One person gave it 3 stars and just said, God. So I'm not sure if that's good or not. Matt O'Kine, local guide. You've got 19 reviews across.
9: Yeah, look, my picture of my strawberry pancake sandwich at Flipper's Shimokitazawa in Tokyo has gotten like 10,000 views.
10: Jeez. Well,
9: I'm telling you.
10: No, sorry, 1,000 views, mate.
9: Oh, of the image. No, what had 10,000 recently? I think it was pictures of LPO, possibly. I got some sort of congratulations recently. But anyways, no, listen, my belief is if you're using the system, contribute to the system.
10: Yeah. And I do want to get better at saying nice things when I think them, you know? Like send a random person, you're like, oh, they're a nice person. Just send them a text and go, hey, thinking the other day, hope you're going good or something
9: exactly.
10: like that. I don't say the nice things.
9: Exactly.
10: I've been trying to leave more comments under Instagrams and stuff and like people's, because you just scroll and it's like, I don't need to like this. I'm like, oh, people, they want it to have lots of likes. I'm like, it doesn't affect me. I just put a like on an Instagram post, you know?
9: Totally. It's exactly.
10: Like, I'm friends with all these people. I should be liking their stuff.
9: It's a very little thing you can do. Even just our podcast. If you like it, give us a review.
10: Ideally, if you are going to write just the words God in our podcast, maybe give it 5, because God's pretty sick, isn't
9: it? But it doesn't have to be much. I did a review for Hiker Brewing in Salisbury. 5 stars, great beers, nice owners, new favourite. There you go. That says enough.
10: It's like a bit Ernest Hemingway there. For sale baby shoes never worn. The shortest, saddest story in history. New fave.
9: That would be Hiker Brewing. Nice owners, bought a beer, dropped it.
10: Bought beer, dropped it.
9: The saddest story in history. So anyways, look, I don't know. If you use it, contribute to it.
10: There you go.
9: So leave some reviews. Bron, I expect to see a review on your Google very soon.
11: You won't.
9: Yeah, righto. All right, well, that brings us to the end of another episode of Matt and Alex All Day Breakfast. Thank you very much for joining us. If you do feel like leaving us a review somewhere, please do. Or tell your friends about us.
10: As someone who has reviewed us on Spotify, given it 5 stars, a B. Doizak says, love the producer. best part of the show.
9: That's wow, bit, that's interesting,
10: that's
9: isn't
10: really
9: it?
10: That's really strange. It can't be you though, Bron. You don't leave reviews, so.
11: Wow. You can't leave worded reviews on Spotify.
9: Oh, and you know because you've tried.
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2: Yeah, I am Alex, and across from me, back in the country, it's Matt O'Kine. Matty boy, how are you? How's the jet lag?
3: Oh, yes, I am back. I tell you what, exciting times to be back on the ground here in Oz, bumping into listeners of the podcast.
2: In real life, we have them in real life. Until we actually see them in real life, until you actually say hello to us, you are merely hypothetical.
3: Yeah, well, I mean, over the weekend, bumped into gentleman Sudi. He's a bread delivery driver here in Brisbane. Bumped into him out the front of my local supermarket. He was like, I listen to the podcast all the time.
2: Sick.
3: He's like, well, you must have just gotten back. He was like, can I ask, why did you sound so scratchy the last couple of eps? I was like, bro, I'm recording in the middle of the night in an apartment after I've got some cold that I've picked up on in the travels.
2: Yep.
3: It was a little bit rough, but I'm back. I'm raring to go, and I'm so excited.
2: And you got to make the most of the local produce while you're there, Matt O'Kine. Italy, some of the best vineyards in the world.
3: It wasn't that, mate. I was just a bit tired. Although I tell you what, a half litre carafe doesn't go bad with the long lunches, that's for sure. But I'm going to tell you about someone who I bumped into on my travels who I was not expecting to see.
2: Damn.
3: Also, some interesting... an interesting request that made me realise that, you know, other countries treat what we do here very differently.
2: Okay.
3: I'll explain. I'll elaborate later on. We've also, I'm hoping, got a parody from you, Alex Dyson.
2: Well, it's a Monday. We'll see what we've got in the cupboard.
3: Oh, I can't wait. Let's dive in. Matt and Alex All Day Breakfast. Hope you're well.
4: Let's get this show on the road.
2: Let's go. Here we go. Before we get into your tales, Matt O'Kine, there's one question that I'm sure everyone tuning into this podcast is hanging by a thread to find out, okay, yeah. Knowing Matt O'Kine is landing back in Brisbane at Brisbane International Airport, and that is, did you remember how you went to the airport and then do the correct thing on the way home? Because
3: what do you mean?
2: Well, last time you flew back, you caught an Uber back to your place, then realized that you had actually driven yourself to the airport. So had to Uber back to the airport and get your car and drive it home. Thus ruining both time-saving and money-saving efforts that you'd put in.
3: Oh, man, we got smashed with the jet lag bug. So we landed at basically midnight.
2: Ooh.
3: And then, you know, once you do all of the passporty stuff and then you're getting your ride share from the airport, we didn't get home until about 1 a.m. and then, you know, didn't get to sleep till 3. So we've been caned by jet lag all across the weekend.
2: Did Sophia go straight back to school?
3: No, we all had a bed day.
2: Okay, good.
3: The day that we got back. And I tell you what, it was good. Families should put forward the bed day offer a little bit more often. Because I think as a family, you feel this pressure to have to do stuff all the time.
2: And get up out of bed.
3: Yeah. Exactly. And really, every now and then, you should just be like, you know what? We're all having a bed day. Bed is mandatory today. Bron, do you ever give yourselves bed days?
5: No, I'm lucky both me and Steve are lucky to give each other an hour each on the weekend.
3: Exactly right. Like, why do we do this to ourselves?
5: Yeah.
2: Yeah.
5: But one of us has to get up with a baby.
3: Daiso's not living in the world of having, like, I remember hearing parents talk about, on Sundays I get to have a sleep in and on Saturdays, you know, he gets to have a sleep in. And I remember just thinking, that sounds awful. And now that I'm living it, it is. It stinks.
5: And you can never, like, properly sleep in because they're making noise outside.
3: Oh, they're clangering about everywhere. And, yeah, then, you know, Sophia will come in. Oh, can you help me with my Lego? I'm like, oh, okay. Can you just find the piece?
5: And then I get a bit of FOMO too. Like, well, they're having, like, fun without me.
2: Oh, damn.
3: Overall, I really genuinely did have such a great trip. Don't listen to the hate online for, you know, the far-right hate that people are spewing about Europe.
2: Well, you mean far-left hate, having a crack at Pauline for enjoying Sicily with Gina.
3: I didn't
2: Did you bump into her?
3: I didn't.
2: That would have been so good. You know what I would have loved? Because last time Matt was on a holiday and in a holiday pool, he thought he was scaring Belinda by doing a little Jaws shark under the water. Imagine if you'd done that and it was Gina Reinhardt.
3: Yes, this area is known for grab sharks. Very inappropriate tush squeeze. Wowzers. That would have made the news. So, a couple of things. Rome, the free sparkling water fountains, if you don't mind.
2: Oh, yeah. Well, have like just public, as in you, when you go out and you press the water fountain, it's sparkling water.
3: There's these little kiosks that you just walk up, you just put a 1.5-litre bottle underneath of, you can choose still or sparkling, fills your whole bottle up.
2: Damn.
3: If you don't mind.
2: That's one step away from soft drink and the bubblers. That is so close to the most promised campaign promise for school election council that Australians ever have.
3: Well, how about this? There actually is one in the Italian town of Abruzzo in Italy, the Fontana del Vino.
2: No.
3: Literally. A free 24-hour local red wine fountain for travellers.
2: No.
3: What? See, this is the problem.
2: And I bet you walk up to it, someone's got their whole mouth over the nozzle.
3: Like, it's supposed to be done with grace, you know, and, like, they yeah. say, they basically, yeah, yeah. the rule is don't take the piss, you know, when you're taking the piss. But here's the thing. This is everywhere I was looking around Europe. It's just this classic thing of travels when you're walking around going, well, we'd ruin this. We would absolutely if we could do this, we'd ruin it.
2: You immediately would be bad.
3: It would take about the grand total of 20 seconds before some gronk ruined our fountain of wine. It would just be ruined.
2: It's so funny as well because here free public toilets, so you can take a piss for free, but over in Europe, you can take the piss for free, and yet you have to get charged like a 50 euro cents to use a public restroom over in Europe.
3: Yeah.
2: They charge you to take a piss.
3: I know exactly what you're saying.
2: You know what I'm talking about here?
3: So I didn't bump into Pauline or Gina, but I'll tell you who I did bump into. This is just the, you know, craziness of the world, 7 billion people walking through Rome, burning hot. It was too hot, if I've got to be honest. It was 38 degrees. It's such a concrete city, so hot. Yeah. Going to a lunch, my friend who was visiting us from Hamburg, he's been to Rome a couple of times. He's like, oh, let's go to this restaurant I went to last time. It's pretty good. Some place called, I don't know, Gino's.
2: Is that real?
3: Genuinely, walk in.
2: Is it called Gino's?
3: Yeah, well, it's like Restaurante del Gino's or whatever. It's Gino's restaurant. Anyway, walk in, Concetta Carista.
2: No. Hang on a second. The most Italian Triple J breakfast host we've ever had is sitting in a restaurant in Italy. Italy and you walk in.
3: Bro, because I'm like, oh, hey. And Belinda's behind me. She's like, who the hell is Matt saying hello to?
2: Yeah.
3: In Italy, like we just walked into a random restaurant. How does he not going to know anyone time. Here? And then walk in, there she is.
2: She's just retired from Triple J breakfast, and then you run into her at a restaurant in Rome.
3: I couldn't believe it. I could not believe it. Both enjoying the carbonara.
2: And she would have freaked out.
3: I know. She's like, what? Like, it would have had to the process.
2: Yeah.
3: You go, what's going on here? So, yes, it was great to see
2: you. What did you do? Like, I used to say, what happened there? What happened afterwards?
3: Have you been to these restaurants? There's people bustling in and out all the time. There's waiters walking around. They take this stuff very seriously. I'm trying to talk. I'm in the way of waiters. They're like, you know, can you
2: Scoozy?
3: Move? Yeah.
2: Scoozy. Exactly.
3: They're carrying like three bowls of Cacio Pepe. And I'm like, oh, sorry. I'm just catching up with a friend. They're like, cool, do it somewhere else.
2: Oh, my
3: so
2: God.
3: So we got ushered around the corner. We're like, okay, cool, we'll talk later. And then they did come around and say g'day. She was with her cousin. And
2: so crazy.
3: And then, you know, I said, oh, we're going for a drink later on the Savo if you want to come and join us. And she didn't. So there you go. I got dogged by Concetta in Rome. Even on the other side of the world, she doesn't want to catch up with me. So that's fine. No, that's cool. Just thought it might be interesting to, you know, catch up on the other side of the world. But no, apparently Concetta's got other things that she wants to do.
2: This is the thing, isn't it? It's a bloody cost of living crisis still. productivity absolutely stagnant, right?
3: Mm.
2: And yet, the little Greek holiday snaps. Oh, here I am. Oh, Santorini. You're like, sorry. I thought we all agreed that we're all cutting back at the moment.
3: Mate, we can't all... Okay, this is just a simple... This is a pledge, all right? Yeah. I implore people. If you've got the money right now, spend it. Please spend it. There are businesses. You know what it's like. You run a small business.
2: Yeah, what about in this country, mate? Spending it in-house? There are some bloody local wine shops and some comedy venues that need people to come and say hello. And here you are giving it to bloody Gino. Gino doesn't need the cash.
3: Well, me and Conchetta both contributing to Gino's coffers, if you don't mind. Yeah, well, that'd be fine if restaurants around here did the amatriciano that Gino does.
2: Yeah, just a bit of cracked pepper. That's his overheads at the moment. Gino's.
3: Actually, well, I was doing my bit to promote Brisbane, thank you very much. But I'm not going to lie, it was quite startling how few people still know of Brisbane. And even worse.
2: What do you mean? Oh, okay. So whilst you're on the streets of Rome and people are like, oh, where are you from? You can say Brisbane, come and visit
3: and
2: Brisbane.
3: Then their eyes just glaze over. Because they're hoping you'll say, you know, Sydney.
2: Yep.
3: Or Melbourne, and then suddenly you say Brisbane, they go, oh, and then the conversation immediately stops. And then so I then have to, like, give it a little bit of life support. So I chuck in, yeah, you know, we've got the Olympics in 2032. Literally every single person I said that to went, oh, do you? I'm like, what do you mean, do we? You don't know?
2: Mm.
3: Has the news not spread that we're hosting the Olympics?
2: Is that still happening? Are we still... We still doing that, are we? Okay.
3: Seriously, I was shocked. I can't believe how few people are like, oh, hiya. Yeah, interesting.
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2: Here's a little question that I've got for you about.
3: All right.
2: We checked into an accommodation on this little island of Ischia. Beautiful, beautiful island. Loved it. And went to go swim in the swimming pool. And the caretaker, you know, the gentleman who runs the hotel, the little, it's a very low-key little resorty apartment complexy thing. Mm-hmm. He kind of comes into the pool at about 5 p.m. in the afternoon. Me and Sophia having a swim. Belinda's there. And he sort of just looks at us and holds up a little, like, swimming cap. And he says, I gave you caps in your room.
3: Okay, he had 3 swimming caps. So towels, soaps, swimming caps.
2: Yeah. Well, he's like, yeah, you need to wear them in the pool. And we're like, oh.
3: You need to?
2: Yes.
3: Oh.
2: So suddenly he's like, yeah, you can't be in the pool without the caps. And we're like, oh okay. So suddenly we all have to go and put on these little caps. Like we're in one of those synchronized swimming dance videos from the 30s, you know, those that style.
3: Also, it's not like an Olympics swimming cap, like a really tight, like aerodynamic one. It's more
2: rubber one. It's like a little cloth style one that you wore in year one. And then he just started doing backstroke through the pool.
3: And he was the hotel manager, man.
2: Well, he obviously owns the whole thing.
3: Right.
2: So it's his pool, technically.
3: And so he's wearing a cap in the pool?
2: Yeah, he's wearing a cap.
3: And he's backstroking through the pool.
2: Yeah, and we're suddenly we're like, oh, it feels weird. We're sort of in this guy's pool, really.
3: With him.
2: And we're not wearing the right attire. But we told a friend, we're like, is it weird that we had to wear caps in the pool?
3: Mm.
2: And my friend was like, oh, no, not at all. Europe treats this stuff completely differently.
3: What's the thought behind it? I'm thinking, is it so that you don't have to clean the filter from hair as much? Is that what?
2: I reckon. So I don't know why he gave me one. I'm like, bro, I could shed my whole layer and not a single follicle will end up in your filter, my guy. Leave me out of this.
3: Yeah.
2: I was looking at Sophia and Belinda like, they're the culprits.
3: Yeah, yeah, yeah. Don't look at this. Cool, this dome is not shedding anything anymore. 3 years ago, yeah, your filter would have been absolutely carpeted.
2: Yeah. The filter would have looked like Bob Marley once I got out of here. But no, not anymore, mate.
3: That race has been run.
2: So, yeah, my friend was like, no, this is, it's completely different. He said that he went to a pool in Greece and there are a couple of things that you need if you go to a pool in Greece. Usually you need this is a public pool, you need a medical certificate from both a cardiologist.
3: Whoa, hang on.
2: Clearing you for physical exercise and a dermatologist. Clearing you of infectious skin diseases.
3: Whoa, whoa, whoa.
2: And then,
3: whoa, whoa,
2: and
3: whoa.
2: Also,
3: whoa,
2: and,
3: whoa,
2: and,
3: whoa, whoa, whoa.
2: And at times, a gynecological report.
3: Oh, no.
2: Clearing you of
3: no
2: vaginal infections.
3: To swim in the pool, you need to bring 3 pieces of paper.
2: Now, in some instances, mostly you need the dermatological report and the cardiologist thing.
3: If you feel like swimming in a pool, that is wild, wild paperwork.
2: And then here's another thing. To swim in a Greek public pool, female swimmers are required to present a medical certificate from a gynecologist, confirming they are free from communicable diseases. This may be renewed annually.
3: This is wild. I mean, in Australia, the worst I've seen is the pool rules up on the side of the thing, and it says do not swim if you've had diarrhea in the last 2 weeks. That's as close to that. But it's an honour system, you know?
2: Well,
3: it's not present the diarrhea report from the doctor. It's come on, guys, let's be honest here. Don't run by the pool and no runs in the pool. Please.
2: So that's why people from Europe must come to... Because I've been to a public pool on a hot summer's day in Australia and it's like swimming in soup after a while. The film on top of the pool looks, it's like I'm in some sort of lily pond.
3: Speaking of Brisbane attractions, if you were down at the South Bank pool down there, if everyone swimming there had to present their papers, I tell you what, they'd be turned away at the border. It'd be Donald Trump's America there.
2: I've seen days where I can't tell the difference between the South Bank pool and the Brisbane River. It's got a nice brown tinge to it by the end of a hot day. No, I'm joking. The South Bank beach is awesome. But yeah, because Belinda was also saying in Sweden, if you get in the public pool without a solid showering off beforehand.
4: Yeah.
2: Everyone thinks that you are actually just filth, they would just think you were disgusting.
4: It's the old double dip in the chip kind of.
2: Yeah, right?
4: People have standards.
2: I saw another Instagram where a lady and her partner got turned away from a public pool for him wearing board shorts. You can only wear DTs or like little shorties.
4: Yep.
2: In the pool. You cannot wear board shorts.
4: You must be able to see an outline. Otherwise, you would not
2: If I can't see a vein, you are not coming in here.
3: Well, speaking of Greece, Matt O'Kine, have you been lining up to see the ancient Greek epic brought to life on the very big screen, Christopher Nolan's The Odyssey?
2: Oh, I didn't know. It was a thing. I thought you were going to say he's remaking the film Grease.
3: Christopher Nolan to remake the film Grease, please?
2: Could you imagine?
3: Damn.
2: There's some things in there that don't pass the sniff test in 2026.
4: Just imagine Grease like in the trailer for Inception. Just the real boom, one woman, boom, joining a new school, boom.
3: Grease soundtrack by Hans Zimmer. Hans Zimmer Megamix.
2: Just lots of style violins.
4: That'd be awesome. No, but I don't know. This is pretty. I've been watching, like, it's been popping up in my reels and stuff. Like, he's filmed it on an IMAX camera. It's like such a big chunky thing. And I saw Matt Damon talking about it. Like, the camera's so chunky, right? Mm. Matt Damon's doing a scene with one of the other actors, and it's, you know, it's the all-star cast we've got going here for the Odyssey. You've got Pattinson, Holland, Zendaya, Hathaway.
2: Ooh.
4: There's some big hitters in here. But the camera's so chunky that when Matt Damon's meant to be talking to his friend, like, the eye lines is just all messed up because you got to stand away from where the camera is, right?
2: Oh, yeah, I know exactly what you're saying.
4: So what they did was they put it like a mirror on the side of the camera. So then Matt Damon stood at an angle and looked into the mirror and then saw the other actor. So you're still looking at the actor, God. So you could act as if you're seeing their emotions and their facial expressions and all of that, but they're actually standing off like at a right angle to the camera.
2: That's crazy.
4: How would you do that if you and Denise had to do that on Mother and Son?
2: Well, I mean, you know, we don't have the budget for special mirrors, so usually if the actor can't fit beside the camera where your eye line's supposed to be is, they just put a little piece of, like, yellow tape on the side of the camera, really? And they're like, that's Denise now. So you're just acting to a little square of fluoro tape.
4: Really?
2: Trying to get all emotional to some tape. I'll tell you what, that's where your $30,000 hex debt from your acting school bloody university fees, that's where that comes into handy.
4: Oh, that's good. These bloody A-list celebrities, absolutely mollycoddles.
2: Yeah, please.
4: You bloody act to some tape, then you're earning your bloody millions.
2: Learn how to pretend, Damon. Yeah? Yeah, it's not a documentary, is it, Matt?
4: I'm quite excited, man, because one of my favourite films is Memento, which was Nolan's second film. Mm. And it's good. Like, I could chuck on an Inception and just have a rollicking old time. What about yourself? Are you a fan of the genre?
2: I like Batman.
4: What about Interstellar? Because talking to Annalise about this new film, so should we go watch that? It's like, dudes on Hinge are going to have to find a new favourite film if Interstellar is overtaken by The Odyssey.
2: Interstellar. That was a good one.
4: Mm.
2: But I don't know if I care much for The Odyssey. Well, look, who knows?
4: It's funny just seeing Matt Damon with a beard and you're just like, that's Matt Damon with a beard. Like, it's so well-known actors. Like, it's nice to disappear into things. You're like, oh, that's Jason Bourne. What's he up to now? Oh, that's Good Will Hunting, man. You know, it's like.
2: Do you reckon it's a real beard? Looks pretty decent.
4: Well, it's also the conversations around the translations of the Greek texts, and there's all that kind of stuff, and casting Greek actors and whatever in those sort of worlds. What do you prescribe, Matt? You're in the business.
2: You don't need to be that faithful to it, do you?
4: I don't think so.
2: People back in the day, they wrote a lot of fluff. There's a lot of filler in some of these books.
4: So anyway, I'm excited, Matt O'Kine. Very excited. So excited, in fact.
2: Oh.
4: I thought we'd take a little trip down memory lane. Shall we do it?
2: Oh, let's do it.
5: A director. He's a director. I'm winning Oscars. He's winning Oscars. Movies are fucked.

0: and scrolling. And what? Watch Nolan. Woo! Yeah!
1: Yes!
0: Yeah, Nolan!
1: Wow! Oh, man.
0: Shout out to the biscuit.
1: Woo! Oh, bravo, Alex Dyson. Thank you for another incredible parody.
2: Come for the story, stay for the detours. 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
12: Hi guys, and welcome back to another episode of Life Uncut. I'm Brittany.
13: I'm Laura.
12: And today we have a very special guest in studio. I would say she has to be one of the most recognisable personalities in the Australian entertainment industry. She is a TV host, she's a comedian, she's a bit of a, you're actually a bit of an everything kind of a person.
13: Jack of all trades.
12: I mean, Jill.
13: Master of everything.
12: The thing I love the most is that we see you as our Australian version of Leonardo DiCaprio.
13: I love that.
12: Because you have been nominated for 5 gold Logies after the last 30 years in this industry and you've never bloody won one.
13: They're still talking about me.
12: But we're going to change that, okay? That's what this is.
13: I don't mind it. I'll say it out loud. It could be the year for me.
12: I think if it's left up to Life Uncut, We'll take that out if it doesn't work. but we are here to help you with this because I have been in the jungle with you and I have seen what you've done over the years. Laura's husband, Matt, has been in the jungle with you. You have made me eat some shit and we do have some payback for you.
13: I like it.
12: But not only that, you've been such an open book with Australian audiences about coming out of a 16-year marriage, having kids, rebuilding yourself, being diagnosed with ADHD in your 50s and the way that you sort of navigated that. And I'm really excited to sit down with you today because not a lot of people are as open as you have been. And I think it's a really beautiful thing to see. So welcome to Life Uncut.
13: Well, thank you so much.
14: In case anyone didn't read the bio, it's Julia Morris, everyone. Here she is.
12: I said Julia Morris.
13: No, not yet. Lady Julia Morris of Gosford.
12: Julia, no, sorry. She's like
14: needs
12: Beyonce.
14: No introduction.
12: She's like Beyonce. She doesn't even need it. She's just Julia.
13: Absolutely.
14: Do you know what, Julia? I mean, not to make this about myself at all, but I only realized and remembered you were one of the first people I told that I was pregnant to. You knew that I was pregnant before Matt knew. We were in the jungle and like you guys, if you've been listening to the pod for a long time, Matt didn't know he was away and he was like locked in the jungle. And when I got there, no one from the crew knew. And I was like, Julia, I'm so sick. I'm pregnant. You were the first person I told on that South African trip.
13: That's absolutely breathtaking.
12: Oh, also,
13: all I could think of at the time was flying, you know, you flying in with the girls, you know, even what a great partnership you are that you were able to take over all of the jobs. Because that's the one thing about having a partner, I guess, is that you kind of have the jobs, you know, on the day to day. So with Matt in the jungle, and you taking out, did you not launch a business at the same time as well with the shop?
14: Also, none of it was planned. We didn't know it was all coinciding at the same time.
13: No.
14: So it wasn't like it was very well thought out, put it that way.
12: Julia, we love Laura, but she's not trying to get the gold Logie. No. We're trying to blow smoke up your butthole.
14: This is, we're here for you and we're going to make it happen. Also, whatever you're doing right now, just stop, go to the link that's in the show notes and go and vote for Julia and then we'll get into the rest.
13: I've got you. I mean, the jungle, assuming that I'm saying goodbye to it. And so I think it's a wonderful way to say goodbye to it, not even just for the goal, but for I'm a Celebrity itself is up for a Logie. And I just think, God, all those years, all that hard work, that joyousness, it might be a nice way to send it off before it has its new incarnation at its new home.
12: You've done 12 years of jungle, which is a really long time to be going there. It's like when you think of jungle, I think you think of nipples, pig's dicks and Julia Morris in the same sentence.
13: I mean, they're just... They're...
12: Well, before we get into it, we start every episode with your embarrassing story. It's called Accidentally Unfiltered. Do you have one?
13: Yes. Okay. Round the Gold Logie nomination a couple of years ago. And I was presenting at the Logies with the magnificent Larry Emder, who I not only love but have loved since early doors. We started at a similar time. Long story short, script had been written for us and it was kind of just wasn't quite it and it had a come on down reference. So Larry was like, I don't think I want to write this. And we were back and forth with the writer. And then I thought I was sending a message to the writer because something like, because we were way into the campaign and, you know, Channel 7 were very motivated with trying to get votes, right?
12: Yeah.
13: Trying to word it so correctly. And so I sent a message to the writer going, listen, it doesn't actually matter, right? Because Larry's going to take it because 7 have been so relentless in their promotion. I mean, talk about jealous, bitchy. I don't know why I had to write that. And it was 11:30 at night. And I sent it to Larry.
12: Oh, Julia. It's like one thing you do is check the recipient.
14: We've all been there. We've all done an accidental writing about the person and sent it to the person.
12: That's pretty big though.
13: Oh, my crying was next level. The girls came in from their bedrooms. They're like, are you all right? I'm like, I would no sooner hurt Larry than fly to the bloody moon. Oh. It was a weird kind of, what are they, you know, like, it was just like a jealousy flex or something because I'd be like, oh, why did you get promoted that much?
12: Like, I don't know. But
14: you're like protecting yourself from not getting something by like already putting it out there that you
13: don't
14: have the chance.
13: I don't care about it.
14: Yeah.
13: But I kind of do. But I also kind of do.
12: But you know what? That's such an Australian thing to do. And we've talked about tall poppy a lot of times. And like it's not a new word for most people. Everyone knows Australians are the worst for it. But we also do it to ourselves. We hate this idea of being disappointed or not winning or how embarrassing it is if you've said you want something.
13: Yeah, absolutely. What's so bad about that?
12: It shows you that do you want the quote unquote most prestigious award in Australian TV after 30 years in TV? Yeah. Like I don't think that that's such a bad thing to say, but Australians have such a hard time with voicing that.
13: Also, you got to think, like, do you? Does it matter? At the end of this month, I will have been on television in Australia for 41 years.
12: Mm, you're right. It doesn't matter because...
13: So then you're like, well, it'd be lovely.
12: Yeah.
13: But there is definitely something to be said in being nominated 5 times for the gold. Like yeah. I used to, but there were many, many years that I'd be like, I can't believe. No, they wouldn't even consider me. And so I forgot to be celebratory about that advancement through my career.
12: Like even being nominated.
13: Yeah, when you're doing the hustle for that long, you can't, nothing feels like it's, oh, that's now this, and oh, not Logie. And you're just like, mate, when are you going to stop and be grateful for the fact that...
14: It's an impossible thing, though, because when you're on that sort of, and especially in the industry that you've worked in for so long, you feel as though your relevance is only attached to whatever it is that you're achieving and succeeding in at that time. Mm, and so, like,
12: it's true.
14: You might be where you always wished you would be. And then when you arrive at that destination, it's not enough.
13: No.
14: And you are not able to celebrate the now because you're thinking, what's next?
13: Oh, God, yeah.
14: With that in mind then, how do you feel now knowing that you've kind of come out this massive, you're 12 years of doing The Jungle. It's such a identity-defining role for you.
13: Oh, God, yeah. 7 months of my year.
14: What was it like when you had that kind of feedback that Channel 10 and it was all changing and that it was moving across to a new network?
13: Well, we didn't know it was moving to a new network when we found out that Paramount weren't moving forward with it this year.
14: Yeah.
13: And so, gosh, it didn't move to 7 until about a month later, I think. And 7 will make their own decisions about who's going to take over the hosting role. And also, whoever takes over the hosting role, oh, my God, they're going to have the best time ever.
12: It's like the dream job, isn't it?
13: Well, we arrive in another country and then we're welcomed by this family of, you know, we partner with a production company called Trisphere, and it's not just two production companies getting together and making a show. Well, you guys know, you've been in it. It is family.
12: It's family.
13: We, you know, the art department are incredible. The guys who grow all the greens and put all those trees everywhere to make that low veld look like it's jungly. And
12: the venomous snake wrangler, loved him.
13: Oh, he's mad for it.
12: Saved my life multiple times.
13: I mean, wrangler, get bitten thyself. I don't think that's not a technically a saying, but yeah, just like, yeah. Why isn't the black mamba turning on him? No judgment. So it's an intense experience. And of course the celebrities are really putting in the hard yards. But outside of that, of course, is this crew of 500 who aren't just work colleagues after all these years. They've become family and we're in touch all the time. You know, like we're all sending messages back and forth where I'm also trying to prepare them, not them, but everybody, for whoever takes over this role, let's love them and give them support because it won't be the same and it won't be this and it won't be that. So it's not going to be the same. We just need to punch into everything that's new. I feel as if there's a bit of that going on.
12: Yeah, it also speaks volumes about you, though, the person you are, as it would be hard to be handing that baton over to somebody when it wasn't your choice, but also to be still so lovely and supportive and diplomatic because the franchise and the people are important to you.
13: It's important. There's a series of crew members that walk for like 3 to 4 days to start this job with us. People are
14: surely
13: really...
14: they can fly them in.
13: No, they're just, if they want that work and they want to work for that art department. So they come from all sorts of different places in Africa. And it sounds so cliched saying it's like a family, but people really do look after each other. If you see that somebody's, you know, done too many sessions of work at once, that have some to have today, and it ebbs and flows because the pace is so brutal.
14: Mm. But also in saying that, you know, when you say the pace is so brutal and it's like you're fully on and engaged in something for half the year and then you come back to Australia and you have half the year where you're fully engaged in your family and in your kids.
13: Yeah.
14: What does that then look like for you? That sort of separation between being like, okay, I have to readjust my full expectations on what a year feels like for me now and what it looks like for
13: God,
14: me.
13: Yeah. Well, you guys would know. It can feel like two different lives, you know, running parallel is, you know, like my hate cleaning life where I just do hate cleaning for a good deal of the day.
12: I hate clean.
13: Oh, yeah. I love hate cleaning. And I'll be, how dare they say that at another thing, you corner.
12: Spotless.
14: I've never heard anything more relatable in my entire life.
13: How good's hate cleaning?
14: Matt's always like, why are you raging? But then there I am just folding clothes.
13: No, if I've got a headphone and hate cleaning, I'm the happiest girl in the whole wide world. I go out and do the pool. And then the other side of my life is this weird showbiz life where I have it together and I think of funny things to say and I can get sentences out, you know, without getting into trouble, hopefully.
14: Yeah.
13: So, yeah, they're such very different lives. But they do cross over a little bit for me because oftentimes the girls will come over to South Africa during that show, and that that releases my heart bucket and I get to relax for the next part of it.
12: Well, you've said multiple times that filming I'm a Celebrity has saved your life.
13: Definitely.
12: What do you mean by that?
13: I was a working comic before I started with I'm a Celebrity. I'd hosted like Australia's Got Talent, and I was in the middle of House Husbands, and this job came up, and I had heard on the street that Dr. Chris had been given the role, and I was like, I want that job. And we moved hell and high water to try and get that job, and the networks spoke and gave each other their blessing for me to work at two networks at that time, which wasn't really the done thing. Mm. So what it then gave me, which I'd never had, was a steady wage for that 12 years. It allowed me to certainly put the deposit down on a family home. It allowed me to have enough space to realise that I wasn't in the marriage that I thought I was in, and then do something about it. So when I talk about that crew, you know, from ITV here in Australia and from Trisphere in South Africa, they all came around me no matter what. Can you imagine some of the bloody states I turned up some years, like perimenopause, menopause, furious, come from a controlling relationship, so no one's going to control me at work.
14: You can't tell me what to do. Oh, where your boss, yes. Julia.
13: I'll get the black widow out and I'll have you fired.
14: I just see you walking around with the snakes.
13: I was the snake. So then, so I think the jungle, and even now to some extent, even as it changes its flavour and goes on to its next, you know, wonderful life. I mean, I keep saying to them, put me in an egg chair downstairs. I don't need the big job. Get Grandma downstairs and I'll do old Grandma's take on the jungle. But yeah, you can't shove yourself into every job, unfortunately. But I just,
14: well, you can certainly try.
13: Well, I was going to say,
14: just about they just wheel you out for the segment. You're I'd
13: go work in the art department. Like I'll go.
14: You open the coffin for to be buried in. She's in there. Yeah. It's just Julia and the slaves.
13: She's in a great pig spider outfit.
14: They're like, who let Julia in?
13: Oh God, she's back. I think she's the photo of me right at that Swedini gate, not letting anybody in. Keep her out.
14: Well, I guess this sort of leads into, like, you've spoken about redesigning your life many times and, like, reinventing yourself.
13: Adapt or die is my new thing.
14: Where are you at now with redesigning?
13: Well, God, I wasn't expecting such a big redesign this year.
14: Mm.
13: I just thought it would roll out. Like, I'm almost ready to start all the jungle promo in the next couple of weeks. So now that that's not on, I'm like, okay, well, apart from wondering how I'm going to make up that wage, I can't exactly pretend I'm out of work because I've also got a really big show starting on the ABC not too far away called Class Clowns.
14: Amazing.
13: Oh, my God, it's amazing and very funny. I am the school principal of the Class Clowns Academy, and six comedians go back to school and compete against each other, the Class Clowns Cup.
14: Oh, my God, I love this.
13: Oh, it's amazing. But what I really enjoyed was that I guess it's not an acting role, but being a principal, is that it gave a much more lo-fi together performance from me rather than, hey, jungle! Because honestly, that style of presenting in the jungle started because I couldn't read the auto cue. Because I didn't have glasses on for the first few years.
14: So then what do you mean by, what was the compensation?
13: So the jungle, we're on the studio floor, and coming up after the break, we're going to find out if Brittany is going to be able to jump off to that, whatever, right? I just knew every fourth word I may be able to see as it flung past because I didn't have my glasses on. And then finally about year three, I said to them, that was my vanity, nothing to do with being told not to wear them. And I said, I think I'm going to have to wear my glasses.
14: They were like, we've been hoping you'd say that.
13: And they were kind of like, oh, God. And I had those great big, like, LA agent black ones at the time. They were like, oh, no, like my new look. They were very severe. And so then all of a sudden, once I wore my glasses, they were like, oh, we were 8 years in by now, I reckon. They said, you're actually very good at auto cue. I'd be missing words. I didn't know what the joke was. So I get very excited. I'm going to carry it because I can't read it.
14: I didn't know what the joke was. So I just said it in a really theatrical voice and it compensated.
13: Or rolled off the desk or something. Like, and then people are like, oh, my gosh, she's so desperate. And you're like, I don't know the half of it. I'm up at six trying not to hate myself all day. I've got to get into a good hate clean. That'll make me feel better.
14: Stop it.
0: Still awake? So are the hottest takes. 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
1: It hasn't been long since you've had, I guess, to process the news, and also you go through this like radical redesign of your identity.
2: Yeah.
1: But has it been a hard goodbye? Like this end of this chapter with the jungle, has it been something that was hard to process?
2: I'm still not accepting it.
1: Okay.
2: Mm. As in, like, I've had to and grown up stuff in place. Like, okay, I have to redesign my life right now because my main wage has just gone.
1: Yeah.
2: So the redesign comes in, what do we want to do next? So the ladies and I, like, I said to them, what do we want our next bit to look like? We think it's a city move because we're out in the burbs at the moment in Melbourne, which is a lovely home, lots of space to repair and relax and be heard and all the good stuff. And then I said to the girls, we don't need this space because when we repair back into our own spaces, we're kind of all in our bedrooms having a little scroll axe before we go to sleep. So I'm like, why don't we go and get an apartment in the city and go downstairs and have our nails done? Like,
3: yeah,
2: life doesn't make any sense to me because we get in the car to do anything because you have to because we're, you know, school drop off, school pick up, but we're not hostage to those timings anymore.
3: Bit of a change of pace.
2: Yeah. And I think, I don't find the city overwhelming because I guess I go away for work, you know, for two nights, three nights, whatever at a time, and I'll stay in the middle of the city. I like it. So that's kind of our next adventure. So we'll be in a
4: one-bedroom.
3: We got a double king bed that we'll all be sharing.
4: Yeah, absolutely.
1: I also love that your girls are of an age where you have these conversations with them and they're a part of it. Like, what is our next venture going to be? Like, what's our next kind of
2: Well, we spend a long time as parents kind of feeling like we're showing the kids we know what we're doing because we want them to feel safe and we want them to feel, you know, secure and all the good stuff. But in actual fact, we are all just making it up as we go along, and you make the choice that you make work. Don't you? Yeah. Like, okay, I've done this now. Okay, I'm just going to make that work. So
1: Absolutely. That's
2: how it becomes, you know, the right choice. But when we took over our family home by ourselves, we did the same thing. Because I'm like, we don't need a good room. I'm not having anybody over. Absolutely not. I'm too busy.
3: Hey, yeah, baby. Gross. Ew, better than seven.
2: No, absolutely not. I've got things to do and another thing. And
1: I'm too busy. Hate cleaning.
3: She's out of the pool. She's still cleaning the pool.
2: Somebody said to me, it's about control, the hate cleaning. So with the house, we made an art room because both of the girls like doing painting. If it's all left in the dining room table, that stresses me out. I like it kind of neat and not psycho neat, but I just don't want stuff everywhere. And so each of the rooms kind of then became rooms that we use and we need, the three of us ladies. You know, so that's exactly how we'll do this next bit. I said, stay at home as long as you like. No one cares. Everybody wants to... You know what I mean?
3: No one cares.
2: No one cares. You want to stay at home? Unreal. You want an empty nest? No one cares. Do what you need to do. I'm here to help.
1: Yeah, and I love it.
2: Yeah. But when I was away in the jungle a couple of years ago, Ruby said something to me is when they had just become old enough that they could be in the house with somebody pottering in to bring groceries and do a couple of little jobs like that. But the rest of the time, the ladies just sorted it out themselves. And I rang one of the nights, talk about the bins. It doesn't go out tonight. It doesn't go out for 2 weeks, all of that. And Ruby said to me, Mum, I reckon on these phone calls, because we're not getting to speak as much during the day, let's all focus on what we're all doing right.
1: Oh, ouch.
2: And I was like, I think my parenting changed immediately. I even think I used it a bit in social life as well, where I was just like, yeah, I am too busy going on this and then, oh, now I have to get up early and oh. But in actual fact, they've been doing so beautifully that that's how I then conduct the openings of my phone calls or, you know, conversations and stuff is going. Yeah, when you did that, it was absolutely amazing.
1: But what an incredible relationship you've built with them that they're able to communicate that with you.
2: And that she knows that to be able to then verbalise that in such a clear way for me to go, oh, yeah. Yeah. Amazing.
3: Yeah, you know how to turn the gas off. You're doing just fine.
1: The house is still standing and so are you. I'm proud, sweetheart.
2: What day is it? Where are we?
1: And you haven't had any raging parties and burnt the house down. Well done.
2: Feel like you've been trying to get Ken's breakfast for an hour. So just finish that last bit of it and pop it in.
3: Julia, on like a slightly more serious note, but you have spoken, we spoke in the jungle. You mentioned it just before in this episode. We've seen you touch on it publicly. But you did leave a 16-year marriage.
2: Yeah. And we were together for 20 years.
3: 20 years.
2: Yeah.
3: And you did just say, you know, there were parts of filming in the jungle when you would be away for months at a time that helped you to realize that you were not in the right relationship and you were, in fact, in a controlling relationship. Obviously, definitely. Only tell us what you're happy to share, but I imagine there are so many women, especially when you've been with someone and in a situation and a recurring situation.
2: But also, we are, by our nature, we were raised to be people pleasers.
3: Yeah.
2: So if somebody is behaving, it starts out as a bit weird, where you're like, oh. Like, I remember, like, coming down and my ex used to say he didn't believe in compliments. But sort of through the marriage then, to make fun of that, I'd come downstairs once I was ready and stand in front of the mirror and go, God, you look amazing. I don't think you've ever looked so good. And also, outside of anything controlling, is that marriage is difficult anyway. Everything's new. Once kids are in the mix, you're just like, dear Lord above, how do we just sink or swim? You don't know what to do. So the goalposts do keep changing naturally, and all the things that I wouldn't have noticed, I guess, with ADHD is that a lot of the patterns I wouldn't have necessarily seen, but I knew there was some ways I didn't like being spoken to, but I also gave it back. So
3: it just became your normal.
2: Yeah. So that's, I think it's just in showing the girls. I think I was more motivated by that. I'm like, I'm not showing these women that this is okay.
1: That this is the blueprint.
2: It's not like it was, I'm not going to say it's not like it was. What I mean is a lot of people in a much more serious position, but not only was I allowing my own self-confidence to be worn away, but the fighting's boring.
1: Yeah.
2: Oh, God. And also I never seem to win, or I was always in trouble, or then I'll be sent out to work again.
3: It's so exhausting.
2: Like, yeah. And then when I get home, sort of be like, stay, you know, stay away from mum because she's tired and angry. I'm like, too f***ed I am.
1: But also I think you nailed it as well, Britt. Like, what you experience in a relationship becomes normal to you. So when your partner said, oh, I don't believe in compliments, not ever receiving compliments becomes your normal. Yeah. And so then, and then it becomes normal to make a joke about it and stand in front of the mirror. And for anyone else who's looking in, who's like, Julia, what are you doing? Why are you complimenting yourself in the mirror? You're like, well, I don't get them from him. And it's like, even just realizing how dysfunctional something that has become so normal to absolutely. You in your relationship, and when you step outside, you go,
2: I would never have disrespected the marriage or disrespected him or disrespected anything like that, because like you don't because you're just like, this is a shit bit, we'll get through it. Oh, you've just got to remember. And of course that same pattern of, you know, oh, I've got my partner back.
1: And I ask, a lot of people talk about menopause, and going through menopause is this, it's like the unfuckening, the great unfuckening they call it, where you wake up and realize that all of your people pleasing estrogen is gone. Oh. And it's kind of like a veil.
3: And you hate someone.
1: Well, yeah, but I don't want to say you hate someone, but like the veil can be lifted on your relationship post-menopause.
2: Absolutely. And your tolerance levels, you're kind of at top-up level. So when I sort of hit that round 43, 44, people around me were telling me I'd gone nuts and that I needed to seek a psychologist. So now, to be fair, now with people like, you know, Shelley Horton and lots of women being really outspoken about perimenopause, what you can expect going in there.
3: Michelle Bridges is a big one.
2: Michelle Bridges is amazing. So all of that information out there and hearing those lived stories, all of a sudden when I look back, I'm like, oh, that's what it was. I thought I was like, you also get to that point where there's a lot of work going on. You know, your work dreams are coming true. You're raising children. I always wanted them. You're kind of, you know, I thought I was in a marriage I was proud of. Like all of that sort of stuff is that there's a lot at once. So you're not actually really enjoying it very much because you're just trying to do it all.
1: Yeah.
2: So I find now the calming is a much better place to be in. But I also think when you're raising children and you're in a marriage, I don't ever speak to anyone who says, do you know what? It's just so smooth.
1: What, the divorce process?
2: We love, no, just a bit like being, just being married.
1: Oh.
2: So in outside of any sort of umbrella.
1: Absolutely. He lives in another country. So.
2: But not even that. It's different. It's those stages that come through. So those, yeah. when the children are little, you just like, I did not choose this. I mean, I love it, but I didn't choose this version of it.
1: No. Yeah.
2: And then I guess as you get to perimenopause and then into menopause, you are an elder of your own mind. You do start to go, hang on a minute. Anyone who's been, and everybody's gaslighting everybody, by the way, there is that going on, whether it's work manipulating you or home manipulating you or the children trying to get an extra sweetie or whatever it is, everybody's
1: want something.
2: Oh, God almighty. So, yeah, trying to work out what's true in your own mind is, yeah, it's busy.
1: Well, I can imagine there was an added level of complication for you going through late diagnosis with ADHD. And, you know, there's been so much more conversation about menopause. There's been so much more conversation about ADHD and like late diagnosis.
2: Yeah.
1: When was it for you that you were like, hold on a second, I think a lot of this information that's coming out now about this could be me?
2: No, I didn't think that. The girls told me to go for a test.
1: Wow.
2: Yeah, because I sat in with both of their tests because they asked me to.
1: So they both got diagnosed themselves.
2: They both got diagnosed. And then when it first started, I was saying to my eldest, Ruby, oh, God, everyone's got it. I was in that camp. Oh, yes, everyone's got a bit of it. You know, I just think that's who we are. None of that recipe was as obvious as it is now.
1: Mm.
2: And my Ruby is turning 20 in December. When she was five or four, the doctor told us in no uncertain terms that girls cannot get ADHD. Now, that's 15 years ago.
1: Wow. It's not that long ago.
2: But the blessed storm of perimenopause coming and no longer being able to be as efficient as you were, I think that's when my ADHD became more obvious because everything just felt like, I was like, I'm going nuts.
1: Mm.
2: But, you know, the call was coming from inside the house.
3: So then how do you come out the other side of that? Because you've spoken to me about not necessarily being the phoenix coming out of the ashes, but almost that you did sort of feel like you've come out of the most tumultuous time of your life.
2: Yeah, for sure. We talk about hate cleaning. I love that. I hate cleaning, but sitting at home by myself, not trying to fill the time with ducking out or doing things or catching up with buddies and doing all of that sort of stuff, I wanted to know why I was up to where I was up to, why I hadn't noticed patterns of behaviour in myself as well as in my life. So I was like, okay, well, what's my contribution in this? You know, like I was thinking, I know that I wouldn't have been very pleasant at different times, but how do you respond when you're in a tight, you know, controlling relationship? And we were very open about that. You know, every time we do an article, if, you know, Dan was quoted, we would often say, he's really controlling, I'm really loose, somewhere in the middle, it all matches. Well, whatever Kool-Aid I was drinking, I'm like, I'm not loose.
1: Mm.
2: I can think I'm pretty, I mean, I'm not politically conservative, but I'm quite a conservative woman. I like staying at home, I like keeping quiet, getting the job done, not getting into trouble. Like, that's a big part of who I am. A lot of my decisions are driven through not getting into trouble.
1: But yet you feel like you're always in trouble.
2: Definitely. So then, as I've now, and I'm not in trouble anymore. I mean, I'm still in trouble with myself a little bit, but a lot of that's lifted to go, okay, what can I be better at? I could be a bit more regulated at those moments, or, you know, if someone misunderstands me, I'll have to go into a 19-hour explanation. So trying to be that person who just goes, oh, yeah, as opposed to, I'm not that, I was never like, I did, this is how that happened.
1: Misunderstood. When you're in a relationship where you feel as though you're constantly in trouble or walking on eggshells or having to like bend and mold yourself to fit someone else's expectations, and this is like obviously specifically for where you were, what does that do to your self-confidence? What does that do to your perception of yourself?
2: Well, that's really probably a bit of a problem because I had a lot of... I have had a lot of self-confidence since I was little. So I assume the job's been done earlier, right?
1: It's wonderful.
2: And then, no, it's good. So, because I could never work it out. I'm like, how come I can have comments like your arms aren't ready for that dress, but still be okay? There was a tremendous sense of just self-belief. Not like I'm unreal, guys, but I'm like, I got this more together than anybody believes. But I guess the ADHD would have been showing, you know, a much more different pattern of thought. But now that I don't have all that extra stuff, like I don't feel like I'm going around the washing machine anymore. Now I feel like I'm a person that can look at life and make the next decision and be a bit more calm. And that's a great place to be.
0: It's midnight. 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
2: Much more different pattern of thought. But now that I don't have all that extra stuff, like I don't feel like I'm going around the washing machine anymore. Now I feel like I'm a person that can look at life and make the next decision and be a bit more calm. And that's a great place to be.
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2: Do you think that this was just to keep you small and keep you in a box? Because by all accounts, you appear to be the more successful person in the relationship. And I say that in terms of in the public eye, like all eyes are on you all the time. And most,
3: absolutely.
2: Like most people in these kind of, I don't want to put words in your mouth, toxic, for want of another word, or controlling relationships, it is to keep you small for a really deep-seated fear that you will become bigger than them, outgrow them and spread your wings.
3: All just tiny increments, tiny increments where I, you know, I'm in so many algorithms on my Instagram where I'm like, oh, yeah, okay, I remember that bit. Ah, and I think I am quite easy to manipulate, not technically saying I was being manipulated, but I'm
4: we'll
3: a
4: put
3: bit
4: the disclaimer
3: like,
4: in the show notes.
3: I don't care.
2: Julia wasn't technically manipulated, but could have been, allegedly.
3: Well, it's funny because I don't really talk about the divorce side of things because I think having sat in it, I sat quietly in my house just going, gosh, when I'm in this type of relationship, I'm not a very nice person. Yeah. So that person will also walk away just going, that person's just a moron. Now, the one thing that would be easy to say about any of us in the public spotlight is that we're all so desperate for the public spotlight that it just became impossible to deal with. And that was the narrative that I heard back from a number of people. I've just got so up myself, I'd become impossible.
2: Is that what they would say?
3: That was the
4: narrative that was being said.
3: Yeah, the narrative. Oh, God, she just got so, just couldn't deal
2: insufferable.
3: With it. Insufferable.
2: So
3: which sounds
2: insufferable.
3: Very believable, right?
2: Yeah.
3: So then you're just like, oh, then in that case, drag, drop, delete. See ya. I've just let go of anybody who is still in contact with him or are friends with him because I'm just like, I don't trust you.
4: Yeah. And I think like, I mean, I know that this is something that you've spoken about a little bit in terms of like you've spoken about your divorce and you've spoken about what that process was like coming to that realization. But I do think that like, now there's been, I guess like what you have been sharing now is this version of where you are headed and who you want to be and how that's changed.
3: Yeah.
4: And I think that that's the most powerful part of the conversation.
3: Oh, look, even getting a trust in myself, I've made some super grown up decisions over the last 12 months. You know, I just, instead of explaining to somebody the reason why I'm no longer to be in contact, I've just fresh aired them. I wouldn't have had the guts to do that years ago with anybody. But if they don't behave well enough, they don't have access to me. I mean, nobody. If you don't behave well enough, you don't have access to me. I'm not interested. So there'll be a few people going, I don't know what I've done. You haven't done anything. You just don't behave well enough.
2: You just left your manners at the door.
3: Because I'm definitely, now that I'm towards late 50s, I'm not like burn it all down. I'm not that. I'm not like, how dare you? And my, you know, my boss said, I'm not interested in burning anything down. I'm interested in working and Betty Whiting my future where I've got little projects here and there and all of that sort of stuff. But I also, you know, now understand that I can handle my finances. It's not as confusing as it looks. I do know what's happening in the bank account. I can make informed decisions. And I might have just been carrying it all along.
4: I feel like it's one of those things where when something's been hidden for so long and then you actually have visibility over it, you're like, oh, I didn't realize I was capable of all of this. But now that I know I am capable of this, I'm never going to suffer through what I have.
3: And it's not like I ever believed those narratives around me at the time. Like as in, I know I sound like I'm giving odd notes. Examples, but like, say, if a job came in that was, say, with advertising, then, you know, my partner would sort of go and look all over all of that. And I'd be like, oh, thank God, I don't have to do any of that admin. Mm. Now I'm into it. Now I'm into the admin because I'm like, okay, well, now I get it, but I don't want that in my contract, but I do want that. And all of a sudden, there's something in your late 50s of taking control of your life where you're like, actually, there doesn't need to be that much drama.
4: Yeah, totally.
2: On that, what do you think has surprised you the most about aging and aging in this industry? And what do you think's been a really nice gift that you probably didn't expect?
3: Probably confidence is, yeah, I feel like when we go to the Logies, when it comes up in, 2 weeks or whatever, most of the people in that room I will have worked with.
2: Yeah.
3: So that's exciting. I mean, how many have I annoyed We won't go into those numbers. I would have been annoying to a lot of them.
2: No, don't sell yourself short. Maybe two or three max.
3: half the room. But I think that there's something in being able to talk about those changes in the industry. You know, we sort of tend to get so hung up on what's wrong now. But in actual fact, there have been lots of really certainly important changes for women. The fact that you're seeing women on the television in their 50s, like, and that wasn't when I was growing up.
4: Yeah, and that's one thing about Australian TV that I actually think, you know, especially Australian free-to-air TV, we don't have the expiration date that we've been led to believe.
3: Absolutely.
4: There's been almost like this, like, oh, okay, well, once you hit a certain age, it's much harder to, like, hold, maintain, or whatever it is, jobs. But we have so many successful hosts, personalities.
3: Oh, every single network has a selection of kick-ass. Yeah. Slightly older women.
2: I would say Australia's actually almost the opposite to what you would see in maybe the UK and the States. We actually don't like young presenters on TV. Like, name me a show.
4: We want experience.
3: Because they're not good enough. I could do that if they're just doing it.
2: We like and we celebrate older women and men in TV, which I do love.
3: Yeah.
2: But let's call a spade a spade.
3: I love a spade.
2: As much as we... As
4: don't
2: much
4: call
2: as,
4: it anything else.
2: I just feel like too many men win the gold Logies. You've been nominated 5 times. You've been in the industry 40 years.
3: I
2: You've
3: mean.
2: Been on I'm a Celeb for 12 years.
3: They've been trying to get me out of this industry for years. We're not going anywhere.
2: Let's make today the day that you get yourself a gold Logie. How do you feel that Robert is nominated slash and hosting? I know we all love him, et cetera, et cetera. I love Robert. Everyone loves Robert. No one in the entire universe can dislike Robert.
4: He doesn't need a Logie.
2: But he can't win a Logie over you. He just can't.
3: But no one's winning it over anybody. That's the thing. All of those 6 people that are up for the nomination, is there 6 or 7? I never know.
2: Seven
3: people that are up for it. Each one of those have excelled.
4: Yeah.
2: Enough. Of course.
3: So you're already the person that's been chosen from your network. Each network will put people forward, and then it's between I think it's the board of TV Week fancies, or I don't know who does, somebody grown up, you know, chooses who's going to be part of those nominations.
2: Laura and I both, we were going for a nomination for Best New Talent, but neither of us got nominated.
3: Rude. I lost it to Vulcan from the Gladiators back in the day. We'll let it go at some point. But Vulcan was amazing. So that was,
4: never heard of him.
3: No, it's good. But the other thing is, I always say every year, it'll show us where the audience are up to in terms of their television.
4: Yeah.
3: So if they want to support the magnificent Lisa Miller, who's just doing some incredible, but everyone's doing some incredible work, right?
2: Yes.
3: Every single one of those people, can I tell you one funny thing though? On the day the nominations came out, so we all turned up at the function to show the gold nominations, and Lisa Miller turned up in a white dress, Po Ling Yao turned up in a white dress, I turned up in a white dress, and Ali, she was in a white suit. So all the women, and then we had Sam and Robert and Woody. The Woody is so inappropriate. Todd Woodbridge is
4: the
3: what
4: Woody.
3: I mean. And so of the women that were all there in white, looking fabulous. A couple of the guys couldn't make it. And I went to get on my plane to come back to Melbourne. And the first thing that came up in my news feed was Robert Irwin and Sam Pang slug it out for the gold.
4: That was the whole news article headline.
2: It doesn't surprise me.
3: It was about an hour after. I mean, that's fine if that's how it is. But you're just like, I just did the nominations an hour ago. You've got a Walkley Award winner for absolute journalism integrity and fabulousness. You've got so many gifted people, but it's only between those two guys. Guys are going to be all right.
4: How do they always manage? And I mean, like, this is so stock standard of Australian journalism. It's so disappointing that they manage to reduce a headline down and then invalidate everyone else along the way.
3: Oh, can I tell you my favourite from The Jungle?
4: Please do.
3: So once The Jungle went down, and you can imagine some of the stuff that's been written. I mean, none of it about me, apparently, not even a word. And so that's good. So then I was just like, well, because when a job falls over like that too, you don't want to look like you're angry and you don't want to look like you're whatever. So you're trying to manage yourself through these moments. And I think one of the articles said, The Jungle has fallen over. Julia and Robert are out of work. Robert said that, you know, this has been such an incredible show. You know, this family's come together. We're in another country. We're right in the conservation heaven. What an incredible experience. This show's been going for 12 years. Love it, love it, love it, right? Full quote. The next line said, Julia Morris echoed similar sentiment.
4: Wow.
5: What?
4: Julia Morris said for 12 years.
3: It was about four paragraphs.
4: Julia said something similar. We don't know. We lost it.
3: And so much of the coverage has been about Dr. Chris and Robert.
5: You're like, he hasn't even been on the show. The guy's been missing for years.
3: Wait.
4: Renovation show.
3: Nee. No wonder I'm like that.
4: Julia, you know, can I just tell you something quick funny as well? Laura and I experienced something
5: You're
4: similar.
5: Thinking about the podcast.
4: Yeah, Brittany still can't. I can't. I also can't get over it. It drives me crazy.
2: Because I think it's hilarious and it just reiterates this, right? Like Laura and I and Life Uncut won best podcast in the country. Got 100 million downloads, whatever, blah, blah, blah, blah. Like it's an amazing, like this
3: it's
2: is.
3: It's a huge achievement.
2: And this is our.
4: Thank you. I've been waiting for someone to say that.
2: Yes, yeah. Can you write four paragraphs on that? So
3: Dear
2: anyway,
3: diary.
2: I cannot tell you, this was the article that went out. It was a photo of myself and Laura and Matt in the middle. The headline and the whole article was about how Matt outdressed us. That
4: but
2: was it.
4: It was the podcast. Anyway, it's just.
2: Not anyway.
4: No, I know.
2: We're not going for a gold Logie, but it's just the media that's like, what has a woman got to do? Like, what do we, if we were naked, would we have said something about winning? Like,
5: I mean, you could hear the slapping from me, to be fair. I don't know. Yeah, that's not ideal, but.
2: But I'm sorry. And that's why we want him to hear. We want
4: that's the applause we want. That's the clap we want.
3: I can hear someone clapping and I don't know why.
4: Oh, it's just Julia. She's naked.
3: I mean, what's great is
4: it's Julia's breath on her
3: again.
4: Knees.
3: She's desperate for a job.
4: Do you know what, though? Two things that you've said in this interview, which I find really interesting. At the very start, you said, you know, when you are nominated for an award, you don't want to be seen as though you really want something for fear of the disappointment if you don't get it. And then people being like, oh, we either feel sorry, whatever it is.
3: You don't deserve it, sucked in.
4: But like, so therefore you play it cool, like you didn't really want it because then you can't be let down if you don't get it. But then you also said it's a similar reaction that you have when the show goes because you've got to be graceful and the optics of how you respond.
3: Absolutely. And we have to be very conscious when we have a following that's, you know, sort of an okay size that we're not, I don't want to rally the troops up to how very dare you because the next series of I'm a Celebrity, it's so important that it flies. It's so important that no matter who's at the helm, our celebrities are in there giving of themselves.
4: Yeah.
3: All of those people have work and the fans of I'm a Celebrity get their show back.
4: But I guess what I wanted to ask is like, how do you manage this dance between like, I have these feelings, but I also know how they're going to be perceived.
3: You stay off the internet.
4: Don't read the comments.
3: Off the head, could I be like, and papers being mean about me. I'm also on the show. Like, you just got to do that during the hate cleaning. Yeah. I think that's great. You should see the house, it's sparkling. I think. Well, because the other thing is, like, the internet is all about sharing, isn't it? So that's not my, I don't feel like that's my gen and above. Like, I'm not on just going, my job's falling over, guys. What am I going to do? I don't know where this wage is coming from. No, because we were kind of all trained to.
4: Oh, yeah, keep it
3: just make everything look like you're a success.
4: Yeah.
3: And then when people are like, yeah, but you're rich, you're like, I am. Oh, you'll never understand. I mean, it takes a lot of management.
4: Everything's doing well, hey?
3: Yeah. And you're going to work out which hours you're going to medicate for.
2: Look, if there's one thing that we do well here at Life Uncut, our lifers, they are such amazing people. And we are going to ask you all you lifers now to rally. The link for the voting is in our bio. I think from this release, we have 1 week left.
3: What?
2: And we can do a lot of damage in a week,
3: I'm
2: Julia.
3: I'm the most voted woman
2: in history.
3: In Logie's history without a win.
2: Yeah. That's the headline.
3: And I'm very worried about the speech.
4: Don't be.
3: Can you imagine what I'm
4: just make sure you do it unmedicated.
3: Oh, no. Not only would it be
4: burn it down, Julia.
3: I'll be like a wine and a half in. I want to let the bouquet leave the glass. I'll be like, add another thing.
4: You'll be like Robin Hood. He'll be like, me, I'm the host.
3: Oh, that's the only thing where you'll see a change in my face. I'll be like, negative cluster thoughts.
4: And Robin! Negative cluster. There will never be. What was the speech that everyone was up in arms at? Was it Tom Gleason?
3: Yeah.
4: It'll never go down as badly as his did.
3: Poor like, Tom. Okay, in Tom's defense, when someone takes the first award that you're up for, like whether it's best presenter or best actor or whatever, that then leads you to be part of the gold is how it sort of used to be. He didn't win best presenter. So he's just like, well, I'm not winning the gold. Let's let the balloon go. So his table is then having so much fun. And then when he's name was called out, he said, I knew it.
4: Blind.
3: Yeah, and he was just like, was another thing. And was kind of, because he was then ill prepared, he said, he has said since when I've spoken to him about it, he's like, I was doing that sort of comics thing where we're like, I'll just do this line and then I'll get off. And that didn't work.
2: And you didn't.
4: Yeah, trying to get another and then another job.
3: And then I'd see people and I'd be like, and another thing, head of network. And you're like, what am I doing? And he got off just going,
4: it was a disaster.
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7: Good morning, Alana McIntyre here with the latest. An earthquake has rocked parts of Victoria this morning, waking people up from their sleep. The 4.8 magnitude quake hit east of Melbourne around 2 a.m. The epicenter in the South Gippsland area, with more than 10,000 people feeling the tremor. Oil prices have been dropping overnight after European leaders decided to release reserves. The G7 announcing it's going to release up to 100 million barrels of diesel and crude from strategic reserves over the next 4 months after Donald Trump threatened to cut off supplies. A rogue OpenAI agent has accessed a second New South Wales government website. Bots accessing the National Parks and Wildlife Service's fire history. It gathered summary fire statistics that were not publicly available through the service. It all happened back in June. It's believed no personal information was retrieved. Amy Shark will entertain crowds at the NRL Grand Final alongside several other artists, including members of the Screaming Jets, Peking Duck and Grinspoon. They'll perform during an on-ground tribute to South Sydney star player Jai Arrow. After heavy rain across Melbourne, the skies will gradually clear this weekend, but Sydneysiders can expect some showers and a possible late storm today. There's some good news for NRL fans, though. Things should clear up by the time the grand final kicks off tomorrow night. And Bruce Baird has been remembered as a greatly respected politician. The former Liberal and father of former New South Wales Premier Mike Baird, dying aged 84.
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7: In sport, Connor Watson has been ruled out of tomorrow's NRL Grand Final. The Roosters star failing to receive clearance after suffering a head knock last week. And Lachie Neale's move from Brisbane to Collingwood is officially complete. The Magpies confirming a deal for the three-time premiership player.
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9: Rain and possible storms, the top of 19 degrees for your Saturday here in Canberra. Looking at Sunday, a shower or two and 20 degrees. Monday, partly cloudy and 21 degrees for your public holiday.
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5: Good morning, Alana McIntyre here with the latest. Some Australians have been woken up by an earthquake which hit areas southeast of Melbourne. More than 15,000 Australians reported feeling the 4.8 magnitude quake rocking parts of South Gippsland around 2 a.m. Dr. Hardy Gassem from Geoscience Australia says we can expect some aftershocks.
6: We have already registered a magnitude 3.1 aftershock, but generally speaking,

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1: In sport, Connor Watson has been ruled out of tomorrow's NRL Grand Final. The Roosters star failing to receive clearance after suffering a head knock last week. And Lachie Neale's move from Brisbane to Collingwood is officially complete. The Magpies confirming a deal for the three-time Premiership player.
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3: Rain and possible storms, the top of 19 degrees for your Saturday here in Canberra. Looking at Sunday, a shower or two and 20 degrees. Monday, partly cloudy and 21 degrees for your public holiday.
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20: Good morning, Alana McIntyre here with the latest. Thousands of Australians have been woken in the middle of the night by an earthquake. The 4.8 magnitude quake rattled parts of South Gippsland around 2 a.m. Dr. Hardy Gassem from Geoscience Australia says they've already received thousands of reports.
21: With the numbers so far indicating 15,000, more than 15,000 felt reports. The epicenter of the earthquake was near Leonkata. And it was less than 20 kilometres north-east of the Leonkata.
20: Oil prices have been dropping after the G7 announced it's going to release 100 million barrels of diesel and crude oil over the next 4 months. G7 leaders have held a video conference which was chaired by French President Emmanuel Macron. European leaders have agreed, following pressure from US President Donald Trump, to release the diesel from their reserves to lower prices, or they'd face a US ban. US death row inmate Krista Pike remains in a critical condition after surviving two doses of lethal injection in Tennessee. The 50-year-old is being treated in hospital, with her lawyers calling for her sentence to be reduced. Detectives in Queensland have charged a 46-year-old man with child sex offences following an investigation into the possession and distribution of child exploitation material. The man from Ormiston, southeast of Brisbane, has been charged with 99 offences after police executed a search warrant. A new research has revealed almost one in four Australians are turning to alcohol, junk food and screen time when they feel mentally low.
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20: Tough news for Roosters fans. Connor Watson has been ruled out of tomorrow's NRL Grand Final. He's failed to receive clearance from specialists after suffering a head knock last week. In AFL, it seems Nick Murray will still lace up the boots for the Crows next year, with Adelaide bosses saying they won't entertain his trade request for the Roos. List manager Jared Ruffhead says the club's got high hopes for the key defender.
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22: Rain and possible storms, the top of 19 degrees for your Saturday here in Canberra. Looking at Sunday, a shower or two and 20 degrees. Monday, partly cloudy and 21 degrees for your public holiday.
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25: Good morning, beautiful nation's capital. 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It is Ellie Mobbs. It's Bethany Larson. And do we...
26: Hello.
25: Is there anyone actually in Canberra right now? I mean, let's be honest.
26: The weather's terrible this weekend, so I think a lot of people have actually cancelled their coast trips.
25: We're going to be cruising down.
26: I mean, I plan to go nude sunbaking, but that's not going to be happening now.
25: Well, isn't that always the way, though? We've had this beautiful weather during the week, which is great for a little nude sunbake. Oh, gosh, I can't talk. How embarrassing. I don't even want to say it on the air.
26: Say it.
25: Oh, no, look, back in the day when a town was really cool, me and my bestie, we would nude sunbake next to the Iwani Golf Club. Because the property would be next to it. And one time a golf ball landed right next to us. We're like, whoa. We need to go in right now.
26: Oh, gosh, that was a close call.
25: Literally.
26: There are so many ways that could have gone wrong.
25: So how we got to nude sunbaking, I don't know.
26: I don't know.
25: But we are here for a long weekend, and, of course, daylight saving kicks in tomorrow. This always confuses me.
26: It confuses my head every year. But you know what I do remember? This time every year, I don't want to jinx myself, but I feel like I always have a bad week because... Oh. We lose an hour of sleep instead of gaining an hour of sleep. So it means that you're actually up like an hour earlier. And I feel like for me, every single year, especially when I used to do breakfast radio like during the week, I'd be like, right, so I'm getting up at 2 a.m. now. which is throwing my body clock out.
25: We wind our clocks back.
26: Correct.
25: Yeah.
26: So it's like...
25: So we get an extra hour sleep.
26: Yeah, so right now instead of 7 a.m., it would be 6 a.m.
25: Yes.
26: So we lose an hour and... Then when they take it off, we gain an hour.
25: I'm so confused right now.
26: I think that's right.
25: I think we gain an hour. 13, 10, 60 if you'd like to contribute.
26: We gain an hour, but we lose an hour of sleep and have to get up earlier.
25: That's why we talk on the radio. Because we play songs. Hey, look, it's a very exciting weekend because, of course, the NRL Grand Final is on tomorrow afternoon. Now, it's a bit of a fairy tale situation with the Knights, Newcastle. I feel like Raiders supporters, everyone's behind the Knights because they're like the wooden spooners from last year. And it's a dream result. So we're going to catch up with one of the commentators from Channel 9. Somehow we secured Brad Fittler, who is like one of the immortals of the rugby league.
26: It is a big get. I'm very excited to embarrass myself in front of him like I do with all of our other guests.
25: That is coming up. And I've also discovered that my beautiful parents, mum and dad, Mr. and Mrs. Mobbs, have emailed your boss, Beth.
26: Yes, and me. I was copied into this email.
25: I don't know what's gone down, but we're going to be debriefing on that very soon. 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

0: 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This is Local Weekend Breakfast, all thanks to Johnny Warren, your property experts in Canberra and surrounding regions. Rain with a possible storm today, tops of 19. Tomorrow, shower to 20, and Monday, 21.
1: We are about to be chatting to one of the most famous NRL players of all time. I think that's fair to say. I was going to say Freddie Fittler, Brad Fittler. Does anyone call him Freddie? Where did I get that from?
0: Well, because Freddie is his nickname. Fred, legend. He will join us in the next 10 minutes. I've had to educate Beth about who he is. He's a football icon. You know the name, you know the name, you know the face, you know the voice, and he is part of the commentary team for Channel 9. You'll be able to watch it tomorrow night. But Beth, the downfall of AI, and in particular ChatGPT, has begun. This
1: Don't
0: is fantastic news.
1: Don't you dare say that about Chappie. He is my friend.
0: Now, artificial intelligence, it really is taking over the world. And I like to see when it fails. And this is a perfect example, which has been going viral on the internet. Now, a guy has just asked for chat to help them fall asleep with some various sound effects, for example.
1: Ooh, now you think that's a good idea. I haven't thought of that yet.
0: Well, I think you're going to rethink about asking for the advice after.
1: Okay.
0: What happened? First up, he just wanted some whooshing to help fall asleep. Take a listen.
2: Hey, I'm having a hard time falling asleep. Can you make some white noise sounds for me?
3: Mm-hmm. Sure thing.
0: Here we go.
4: How about a gentle whooshing sound?
0: Yeah, that's ChatGPT trying to impersonate white noise.
1: Okay.
0: Oh no, it gets better. Hey, if you happen to be heading down the south coast, this is Chat trying to do waves to help you fall asleep.
2: Do you like waves crashing?
4: Mm-hmm. Think of a slow ocean rolling in and out.
0: Yeah, right. Did that sound calming, like as if you're on the shores of Marimbula with the waves crashing?
1: It was better than the first one. Oh, and okay. I was worried this segment was going to be a danger to people in the car, but not so far.
0: Here we go. ChatGPT being requested to make some noise to help fall asleep when it comes to a thunderstorm. Now think about a storm rolling into Canberra, and this is how Chat thinks it sounds.
2: Do you do some, like, rainfall with a little bit of, like, thunder in the background?
4: Checking. While that's loading, imagine soft rain.
0: Okay, soft
4: like,
0: rain.
4: Shh, pat, pat, patter.
0: Yeah.
4: Occasionally, a far rumbly thunder.
0: Ooh, the thunder's coming in.
4: And fading away. Distant crack. Kaboom!
0: I love kaboom! That is ChatGPT impersonating a thunderstorm.
1: I feel a lot better about myself because I am terrible with impersonations and sound effects. But, you know, they did miss one. They missed the lightning.
0: Oh, what is it? Oh, okay. Lightning, yeah, here we go. Hit me. With thunderstorms predicted this afternoon, there's Bethany Larson predicting how it's going to sound on here.

0: number one hit music station. This is Hit 104.7. It is local weekend breakfast with Ellie and Beth and Betho. It is a long weekend in October, which means it's the NRL Grand Final footy. It's going down tomorrow. And, well, it's a lineup we did not expect. The Roosters are taking on the mighty Newcastle Knights. You can watch it exclusive live and free from 6:30 on Channel 9. And one of the commentators from the lineup is Brad Freddie Fittler. Good morning.
1: Good morning.
0: Now, can you believe that we are saying Newcastle Knights are in the grand final if we were to wind back to this time last year when they got the wooden spoon?
1: I know, it's crazy. But the way they finished the season and started the semis, like everyone just got involved. They were so great to watch. And then I was actually at the game against Penrith, and to do with 12 players, as someone who's, you know, just a good fan of any great experience, that was a great experience.
2: I mean, you obviously will be one of the commentators at the game, which is an absolute privilege. Now, I've been lucky enough to go watch a Raiders game at one of the beautiful boxes and the suites there, and the food is fantastic. Thanks, and shout out to the GIO Stadium staff. How much food actually gets eaten in the commentary box?
0: Yeah.
1: You know what? Oh, well, it's a lot of lollies.
0: A lot of lollies? Yeah, that's a normal green room request.
2: Chocolate. What?
1: Yeah.
2: Really?
1: Well, it's like they want to keep you going. They, like, they don't care about your health. They're saying here, let's just eat
0: you. Literally, we need the sugar
1: keep,
0: hit.
1: Yeah, you need to keep going. But there's a bit of a strategy around it. There's pretty good food at the stadiums. I've got to say Allianz at the moment just gives you, like, restaurant quality. It's outstanding.
0: Oh, that's
1: so
0: fancy.
1: Wow. That's Justin Hems's, you know, Merivale. They do all the food at Allianz.
0: Oh, well, I wonder. Wow. I reckon there's going to be a bunch of Canberrans who are heading up to the final tomorrow afternoon. I mean, you are a former Roosters person, but you're thinking maybe the Knights can get up for the win?
1: Are you mad?
2: Everyone, the entire country are going
1: crazy
2: for them.
1: No, they're not. No, they're not.
0: Except, no, this is the thing. It's like all of Australia and then Roosters fans. I think everyone is going for the Knights, and you must feel like a little bit of an outcast.
1: We're used to that at the Roosters. People sort of, you know, they want to, I don't know, they look down or whatever it is, but we like that. We sort of take that on board, and they use that as their motivation to work hard, and that's why I think the Roosters will win. They've worked hard.
2: Mm. Look, one thing that everyone is trying to figure out right now is, of course, who is going to be the entertainment at the NRL Grand Final? Obviously, Tones and I pulled out. We thought we were going to have no entertainment, and then they confirmed there is someone. It is going to be massive. So, look, I've got my top three picks, and I want you to tell me, Brad Fittler, out of these three, which one you reckon is most likely to perform. So, option three. Do you know who this is?
1: Nope.
2: Nope.
0: Okay. Okay. Then it's definitely not going to be...
2: Okay, Samba.
0: Samba. No, definitely not.
2: Love...
0: No.
2: Bit of a festival vibe there. Have you ever been to a festival?
1: Not for a long time. The ones out in the country called B&S Ball.
0: Oh, B&S. Now, they need to make a comeback.
2: My second pick is this woman.
0: Delta?
2: Surely. You know her.
1: Isn't Delta overseas dancing?
0: Oh, she's been in Eurovision. She was on the Channel 9 books as well, so maybe not Delta. No.
1: Yes. She's doing the American Dance with the Stars.
0: There you go. Oh,
2: look at him.
0: How do you know?
2: Okay, so she's ruled out. Okay,
0: right.
2: So maybe it will be...
1: Delta's out.
2: This is my top pick, and if you don't know who this is, I will be personally offended. Who is this artist? Clue, they are from Canberra.
1: All right. Is that Canal?
0: No. Oh, it does start with a P, though. What do you eat when you go to the Chinese restaurant?
1: Dim sim.
0: Called Dim Sim. No, it's Peking Duck. They would absolutely love to be performing. I could imagine those boys would froth at that experience. But there are so many rumours as to who else could be. Do you have any insight?
1: I know. I was talking to Joey this morning. He was talking to Daniel Johns from Silverchair, but the timing was just not good enough. Like, if we had a... No one in Newcastle going to be in the final, but I think from what he said in the conversation that he was pretty pumped. So Silverchair, the good thing is they're talking there now. So they haven't talked for like 7 years, so that's unreal. Imagine haven't seen them again.
0: Yeah, Silverchair came out and said that they won't be able to because they're, like, rough and they haven't performed together for a while. There's a hot rumour, Shannon Knoll, because he's just like, I'll do it for free, and Knollsy would so get the crowd G'd up. Maybe a little Barnsley, some Chisel. It's all under lock and key until tomorrow night. We're going to be able to see it unfold on Channel 9, live and exclusive and free from 6:30. The game as well, of course. The Roosters taking on the Knights. My prediction is the Knights for the win. I'm sure, Freddie, you feel differently.
1: Tune in from 10 o'clock. There's sport all day and you'll get everyone's prediction, but I'll give you mine, Roosters by 10.
0: Okay. Ooh. And next year we'll see the Roosters and Raiders in the grand final. I'm manifesting that right now.
1: All right. I'll be there. Have a great day. Enjoy your grand final.
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0: Canberra's number one hit music station. This is Hit 104.7's local weekend breakfast with Ellie and Beth. Rain today with a possible storm. Have the brolly out. Tops of 19. It'll be clearing up to just a shower or two tomorrow with 20. And by Monday, the public holiday, partly cloudy and 21 degrees. We're doing the show all thanks to Johnny Warren. They are your property experts in Canberra and surrounding regions.
1: Oh, Dad.
2: I have a call, Dad.
3: I am your father.
1: Love you. Bye.
4: Yes, working at Johnny Warren Properties is my other job that I do when I'm not at the radio. And the reason why I'm bringing up that is because, well, your dad, Ellie, has emailed my boss, Johnny Warren, and copied me in the email. And your mum, too. Your mum's also included on the email.
1: Oh.
4: Don't know why you're not included on this.
0: Shout out to my beautiful parents who listen to this show religiously
4: every single week.
0: And we speak about my dad being the unofficial mayor of Hackett.
4: Yes.
0: Beautiful northside suburb of Canberra.
4: Yes.
0: 2602 represent.
4: Yes. And I was very excited. Okay, I was very excited that I was selling a home in Hackett because, you know, you and your father are so passionate about it. So I told you and you obviously told your dad and then your dad has emailed me.
1: Oh, my God.
4: He said, "Hello, Johnny and Bethany. Good to hear you on the Hit 104.7 morning show with our daughter Ellie. After the show, Ellie mentioned you are selling the house at 22 Gilruth Street in Hackett. A very nice looking house. We are not interested in buying, but instead providing you with the attached Welcome to Hackett leaflet."
1: Whoa.
4: "Which the Hackett Community Association has prepared."
0: Now, the Hackett Community Association, they do

0: work extremely hard in said suburb. It's all about making it a safe place, and everyone, that's what it's all about. It's about connecting people, and, you know, we do live in a beautiful part of the world here in Canberra. There is so much pride, and that's why, you know, you've been supplied with the Welcome to Hackett leaflet.
1: Yeah, so we provide this to new residents and also to real estate agents. We would welcome you printing copies for handing out to people on your open homes.
0: Isn't that lovely? It's helping you get a buyer.
1: So, look, I've had a look at the Hackett brochure, and I must say I'm thoroughly impressed, Ellie.
0: Oh, it's a thorough job, right?
1: Your dad is a very busy man. So he has quick facts about Hackett.
0: Ooh.
1: Turns out there's a monthly Hackett newsletter.
0: Oh, yes. They work very hard on that too. Sometimes they make me help type things and to sort the emails and everything. Yes. Oh, it's a big family event.
1: It's like, do you guys make money out of this?
0: No, not at all. It's all about being a fantastic community and ensuring that people thrive.
1: It's got everything that we need to know. It tells us where the local churches are. It tells us about traffic. Cars and motorcycles sometimes speed along Phillip Avenue.
0: Not a bad thing to point out. Madigan and Angel Street. It's very, very true. And in fact, you can learn facts like the trees on the eastern side of the Hackett Oval that were planted in the 1930s. Why were they even there? Well, you can learn all about that too when you subscribe to the Hackett newsletter and see the book.
1: It even says rubbish collection every Friday, except on public holidays when collections are done on a Saturday. This is so detailed.
0: Very, very handy, guys. If you're looking at buying in Hackett, get in contact with Beth because this is a great property that you're selling. It's right near the shops.
1: Yeah.
0: We've got great IGA there.
1: Well, Ellie, how do you feel about this? Do you feel proud of your dad or do you feel like your dad's embarrassing?
0: I just love that he's signed off with Chris Mobbs, chair, Barbara Mobbs, who's my mum, committee member, Hackett Community Association. Shout out to my beautiful parents who are listening right now. And yes, I believe that the home is open today, guys. If you want to get on down there, you might run into Mr. Mobbs.
1: Yeah, we'll see you at 12 o'clock today with a Hackett, Welcome to Hackett leaflet.
0: We should make hats. Dad, this is a live brainstorm in the air. We're going to get Hackett hats.
1: Oh, this has gone too far.
0: No, it hasn't. It's Weekend Breakfast on Hit.
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0: Campus number one, Hit Music Station is Hit 104.7. Welcome to the long weekend. It is Ellie and Beth, all thanks to Johnny Warren. They are your property experts in Canberra and surrounding regions. Johnny's going to join us after 9 o'clock. He's been doing some extremely hard work to change the lives of 20 Canberrans to get some homeless people into houses by Christmas. He's going to give us an update on this and he needs your help as well. So stick around for that. Let's just set the scene, Beth. You are married. Pretend that you've got a darling husband who comes home after a long day at work.
1: Ah, that would be exciting. I'd be like, hey, handsome.
0: How you doing?
1: How you doing?
0: Going for a little cheeky kiss with a guy who looks like Chris Hemsworth.
1: That's the dream.
0: I know, right? And he says to you, look, Beth, I love you, but I think this marriage, maybe we should just spice things up a little and add in another wife.
1: Have you ever heard the term that three is a crowd?
0: Mm-hmm.
1: I'd be like, well, no.
0: It's the first thing that came to mind when I saw this story that's going crazy. A couple over in South Africa, so they are married. They've been happily married for years and they have actually put an ad in the newspaper advertising for a young partner to join in their relationship.
1: When they say join in their relationship, do they mean like forever or short-term fun?
0: No.
1: They want a partner.
0: They want another partner. So basically it's the whole three is a crowd thing.
1: Oh, you know, okay. There's one reason why I could never do that. And that's because if you're all sleeping in the same bed, someone has to sleep in the middle.
0: Oh, and I would not be that person.
1: Screw that. Imagine that for the rest of your life.
0: Maybe they'd all sleep in individual beds.
1: In the same room? We're thinking way too into it.
0: I mean, we need to focus on the fact that they've gone ahead and put in the newspaper an ad going, okay, this is how it reads. Farmer, businessman, and advocate seeking young marriage partner according to the Bible principles. And they've actually gone ahead and listed that they want this particular person to be between the age of 16 to 25.
1: Okay, that's slightly illegal, but moving on.
0: A formal family introduction meeting with the head wife of the house. Now, this is all part of the process. So imagine that Jamie comes home to me. He's my husband and he's like, put this ad in the paper. Therefore, I am the head wife and I get to be part of the interview process to see what young thing's going to come into our house.
1: Interesting.
0: It's such a fascinating topic and what these people are doing. Can I just say, though, where they are, this is all part of, like, it's legal. Polygamy is totally legal
1: in the free state
0: of South Africa.
1: Right. Mm. Interesting. And what else do they say in the ad? Any more descriptions about what they're looking for?
0: You will get paid for it too. And so will the parents. And there's like a $5 million estate part of it as well.
1: A $5 million estate.
0: Now I'm reading this out loud.
1: Wait a second.
0: Are you between 16 to 25?
1: I'm 32, but that's okay. I'll get a fake ID.
0: We get breakfast on hit. Simple as ABC. Rod and
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21: Hi there, Alana McIntyre here with the latest. More than 17,000 people have been woken up by an earthquake. No major damage has been recorded since the 4.8 magnitude quake shook homes around 2 a.m. southeast of Melbourne, the epicentre striking South Gippsland. Oil prices have been falling after G7 leaders agreed to release 100 million barrels of reserves following pressure from Donald Trump. The US president had threatened to restrict American diesel exports. French President Emmanuel Macron says the decision to release the emergency oil and diesel stocks is intended to send a clear signal to the markets. The Brisbane Games logo has been leaked. The first frame of a video was uploaded to YouTube by accident. Olympic Minister Tim Mander has told Nine it's out there after screenshots were taken.
0: Obviously, there were people so enthusiastic that they've been scanning the internet. It's appeared for a short period of time.
21: The emblem is a cockatoo in the shape of Queensland. A rogue OpenAI agent has accessed a second New South Wales government website. Bots accessing the National Parks and Wildlife Service's fire history. It happened back in June. And new research has shown almost one in four Aussies are turning to alcohol, junk food and screen time when they're feeling a bit blue. More than half of those surveyed also noticed a negative impact on their mood when they missed out on their regular exercise. Experts say the findings show the importance of physical activity not just for our bodies but also our mental health.
1: In-depth landscaping, designed in-depth, delivered in-depth, made for you.
21: Connor Watson has been ruled out of tomorrow's NRL Grand Final for the Roosters. The star player failing to receive clearance after that head knock. There's some good news for NRL fans, though. All the wet weather in Sydney should clear by the time kickoff happens tomorrow night. Amy Shark will entertain crowds at the Grand Final alongside members of the Screaming Jets, Peking Duck and Grinspoon, performing an on-ground tribute for Rabbitohs star Jai Arrow. And Lachie Neal's move from Brisbane to Collingwood is officially complete.
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23: Rain and possible storms at the top of 19 degrees for your Saturday here in Canberra. Looking at Sunday, a shower or two and 20 degrees. Monday, partly cloudy and 21 degrees for your public holiday.
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1: And Johnny's going to join us this hour, actually, Betho, to talk about the 20 Homes Before Christmas initiative, which is helping to get people off the streets here in Canberra. Hello, friends. It is Ellie Mobbs.
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3: Hello.
1: Do you know what day it is today, Beth?
3: It is the Saturday ahead of a long weekend. Yippee!
1: Well, there's that. It's also this.
4: I'm talking to Aaron more and more. On October 3rd, he asked me what day it was.
5: It's October 3rd.
1: It's October 3rd.
3: It's October 3rd!
1: Mean Girls Day.
3: Has Fetch become a thing yet?
1: I'm still working through that one. Such an iconic movie with so many brilliant one-liners.
3: You know what my favourite line is from the movie?
1: Go.
3: I literally said this in a meeting this week. I said, you know I don't like conflict, right? I'm not a conflict person.
1: No,
3: like,
1: not at all.
3: I'm like the girl from Mean Girls. She's like, I just want to make a cake with rainbows and I want everyone to be happy.
1: You are so me.
3: Literally, that is me.
1: I think that's the world right now, to be honest. So fire up a little Mean Girls and, in fact, great movie weather because it's just like raining all day. Good fun.
3: Yeah, let's celebrate, wear our pink tops and also let's make a rainbow cake. Why not?
1: I'm here for it. And let's make Fetch happen. It's a thing on Hit 104.7. It's local weekend breakfast with Ellie and Beth. New York City.

0: Lancaster Capital. 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Thanks to Johnny Warren, your property experts in Canberra and surrounding regions. Today, have the brolly handy. Rain with a possible storm. Tops of 19. Tomorrow, a shower, two tops of 20. And by Monday, the sun will be out for our public holiday with tops of 21.
1: Ellie, it was not a great week if you have a mortgage, because on Tuesday, this was announced. Mark Boris, he's like a money guru. This is him explaining it on his Instagram.
2: The interest rate's up, so the current cash rate is now 4.6%. Expect that the retail bank lending rates for mortgage owners and small business owners is also going to go up by 0.25%. That'd be four increases this year. We are at a 15-year high for the official cash rate, which means we're at a 15-year high in relation to the mortgage rates in Australia.
0: Cozy Lives, there's a lot of stress going around.
1: There is.
0: And this, for you, Beth, it's the first time you've had an interest rate hike when it comes to having a mortgage.
1: Yeah, look, it's stressful, especially when, you know, you look at petrol and all of those types of things.
0: You know,
1: as well,
0: that in the ACT, petrol, diesel, the most expensive in the country.
1: Oh, I know.
0: Ridiculous.
1: I work in real estate as my other job, and spending $200 a week in fuel. But let's talk about the things that we can control.
0: Right. Okay. That's what it's all about. Because, you know.
1: Try to be positive. So I do have best finance tips. You're welcome.
0: All right, you're welcome. Here we go. Cue some music.
3: Oh, I know, check this though.
0: Now, let's just point out that Beth is probably not the greatest person to be pointing.
1: Excuse me.
0: Well, you know, sometimes your money, where you're investing your money, it's not ideal.
1: Oh, in all honesty, I have got a lot better because of the reasons we just spoke about.
0: So, okay. So what have you got?
1: My first tip. I remember Koshy, the famous David Koshy, actually told me this years ago, right? You need to annually review all of your payment partners, right? So things like your phone plan, your healthcare plan, your car insurance, your internet, your obviously like, you know, your home loan, all of that sort of stuff. Because they keep putting the prices up and it actually saves you money if you, you know, change over to a different one. So I did that and I have $1,000 worth of cashback vouchers coming my way before the end of the year. So guess who's going to be shopping up a storm before Christmas?
0: That's the thing, Del. You're supposed to be saving that money that you've earned anyway.
1: No, but it's free money.
0: This is why you don't want finance tips from Beth. But anyway, go on.
1: Number two, only buy things when they're on sale.
0: Good point. I'm like
1: girl
0: that.
1: Math, because then you're actually making money.
0: Mm-hmm.
1: Mm-hmm. Yeah. So something $100, it's on sale for $50. That means you've made $50.
0: That's what I say to my husband all the time. He's like, how much did you save us?
1: Yeah. Number three. So I've only just half implemented this, and that is set up different accounts. Okay. So I have all of my money for payments, things that we just went into, like health insurance, gym, car loan, home loan, come out of one account. So what I thought is, why don't I just find out what the fortnightly amount is that I need in that account? Mm-hmm. Then I'll just like literally cut my bank card in half, and then I've opened a new account, and that account will be for my everyday spending.
0: I
1: haven't activated the new card yet, so but we will get there.
0: Okay, just make sure you don't have the excess bank fees too. Just do some research.
1: Oh, what?
0: Shop
1: That's
0: around.
1: A thing?
0: Once again, Beth's financial tips. What else have you got?
1: I didn't think about that. Okay, we all know petrol prices are exorbitant right now, so save money on fuel and instead hitchhike.
0: Okay, please be careful if you do that. You'll be seeing Beth on the Tuggeranong Parkway with her thumb out.
1: Desperate times. And I do work in real estate, so you will need to drive me around all day. Anyway, number five, and this is the biggest deal breaker. Can I please have a drum roll?
0: I don't have one.
1: You'll
0: have to make your own due to budget cuts.
1: The fifth biggest way to save money in 2026 is get a boyfriend.
0: Because that's easy. It's weekend breakfast on Hit 104.7.

0: Canberra's number one hit music station is Hit 104.7, and this is Local Weekend Breakfast with Ellie Mobbs and Bethany Larson. And we've been touching on this, Betho, an amazing initiative being led by Johnny Warren. It is 20 Homes by Christmas, where he and a whole bunch of amazing Canberrans are aiming to transform vacant properties into homes for Canberrans by Christmas. And we're joined this morning by Johnny for an update. Good morning.
1: Good morning, ladies. How are we today?
0: Doing well. Now, you put a call out on your LinkedIn, and I know how generous Canberra is, in particular what you were looking for.
1: Yeah, look, it's been, as we've mentioned over the previous interviews, that we've had so much, community, like everyone from the community get involved, wanting to help and reach out. However, we got the approval through assembly, the legislative assembly. However, one of the things that were changed was that we had to go through a company called Programmed, who's contracted through housing.
0: Oh my gosh.
1: And we thought, yes, we've got it. And now there's more, loopholes that we have to jump through, which is pretty much wipe the hands and pass it to these guys. But look, we're not going to argue the fact that that was planned. But, what we need is, with everyone that's reached out or anyone that wants to help, they need to have their secure local job certificate, workers' comp insurances, public liability insurance, 20 mil, motor vehicle insurance, valid unrestricted working with vulnerable people card, police check, white card, asbestos awareness card, and there's a couple of more. So if anyone's got that, we would be really appreciative. Now, we do have a fair few people that have all these, which is great.
0: And that's the thing. Canberrans will, if they've got it, they're going to reach out to you and they're going to want to help. So flooring specialists, the roofing experts, painters and plumbers that tick all of those boxes.
1: Yeah, well, any cleaners. We've got everything else, I think. It's just cleaners. If any cleaners have that. And, obviously we don't want to put all the stress and strain on all the other guys that have volunteered their time to just put them in all these 20 houses to get them ready. But we just need lists from the government as well of what they're giving us and what work's required, so then we can actually start moving forward as well.
2: Yeah. Look, Johnny, obviously there's a lot of red tape. Let's not concentrate on that, though. Let's concentrate on what we can control. So for someone like me who obviously doesn't have any of those qualifications or certificates, what can the average Joe Blow, like myself, do to support?
1: Use your voice, use your connections, and reach out to people and just ask, do you have these things that Johnny and the team are after to get 20 people in houses before Christmas? Spreading the word, spreading the love, and as you already are, both your ladies are, and it's very appreciative. And anyone that's got this, that's all we can do. Is if you can't get into the houses, unfortunately, but if you can spread the word and chase what we need with these requirements, that's all we can ask for.
0: Well, if there is anyone listening and it sparked interest for you know that you're able to do it, especially the cleaners, you can flick us a message on the Hit 104.7 Facebook page and we'll connect you with Johnny. It is such a great initiative, 20 Homes by Christmas. We want this to happen because you're going to be transforming vacant properties into homes for those people who really need it the most. And we really do appreciate your time again this morning. Johnny, thank you so much and keep up the good work.
1: Thank you, ladies. Appreciate it. Have a good day.
2: Thanks, Johnny. See you at work later.
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0: Canberra's number one hit music station is Hit 104.7. Hello, friends. How you doing? It is Local Weekend Breakfast with Ellie Mobbs and Bethany Larson. Showers with a possible storm today, tops of 19. Tomorrow, showers going to be easing off for tops of 21. And then by Monday, it should be a nice day to get out and about and enjoy the long weekend.
1: Thank gosh.
0: Finally. I love this time of year because it's footy final season. And, of course, the October long weekends means that tomorrow night is the NRL Grand Final. Unfortunately, our green machine did not make it. But maybe next year.
1: Maybe next year. We can always dream.
0: I'll keep on dreaming until it happens because dreams do come true. I mean, the Knights, who were the Wooden Spooners last year, they are through to the game tomorrow night. They're taking on the Roosters. But I think the thing that's got the most talk is the NRL Entertainment because, of course, Tones and I was going to do it and then she's pulled out and then NRL are like, well, we're not going to have any entertainment. And then Mr. Volandis, the boss of the rugby league, came out and said, oh, it's going to be the best 11 minutes of our lives.
1: Well, I hope it is. I really hope it's not an anticlimax. But look, I think it's going to be an Aussie. I think there's a strong chance it will be an Aussie.
0: Okay. Well, there's a lot of rumours gone around. So who are you thinking will be the NRL Grand Final Entertainment?
1: I think it is going to be this iconic Canberra duo.
0: Adam and Ruben from Peking Duck.
1: We love them. They are Canberra advocates. Everyone loves them. They're awesome. And also, they just released their first ever album and they are, you know, going to be going their separate ways soon. So if they're going to do it, this is the time for them to do it. Because, you know, they've got their own musical sort of
0: well, they're all busy.
1: Things now.
0: They're busy doing stuff. Okay, well, Peking Duck, they could be up there. I'm thinking maybe because Olivia Dean is about to kick off her Australian tour.
1: Oh!
0: She's free tomorrow night, I think, so potentially she could get on stage. Although the one who I'm really hoping for, it would be so iconic if he came out on a big, like in a big black shiny car and belted this anthem out. What about me? Knowlesy!
1: I do love Knowlesy, but I just feel like it wouldn't have taken him very long to say yes.
0: Well, he was the one that was pushing for it. He said he'd do it for free. And it's like, Knowlesy, they're going to pay you a lot of money to do it. So watch this space.
1: I need to teach him some negotiation tips.
0: Yeah, terrible. More Beth's finance tips. If you missed that, it's on the podcast. It's Weekend Breakfast on here.
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0: This is Canberra's number one hit music station, Hit 104.7. It's Local Weekend Breakfast with Ellie and Beth. And happening this afternoon, Betho, there's sport going down. A lot of sport, in fact.
1: Look, sport, cool. What I'm really excited about is Kylie Minogue. I love Kylie. She is such a fantastic artist. One of the best artists to ever come out of Australia.
0: So Kylie is the pre-match entertainment for the AFL Grand Final. So before the Lions and Freo play, Kylie hitting the stage with G-Flip. Incredible
1: G-Flip's
0: superstar.
1: G's going to be there too.
0: G's going to be there. Michael Painter's hitting the stage too. I heard that she's going to be performing like 10 of her biggest hits.
1: Wow.
0: Which is amazing. You think over the years, Kylie's had so many different songs. From starting the early 90s, the noughties, to even now she's releasing the hits. So, Beth.
1: She's like, can I just say, she's like the female version of Peter Pan. Like, she doesn't age physically and also just, you know, her music. Like, she just keeps going.
0: Literally has not aged at all. She still looks the exact same like she did in some of the film clips from the noughties. But my mates in the music department have gone ahead and got some help from our country music band friends. And they have gone ahead and they have redone some of Kylie's big hits in the form of country.
1: Oh.
0: And I want you to try and figure out exactly what they are. All right, so first up, we're going to go, I'll give you a clue. This is early Kylie Minogue days.
1: Okay.

0: Hard Rock Country. I Should Be So Lucky.
1: Oh, come on, Beth.
2: I don't think... This is a really, really young Kylie song. This is probably before I was alive.
0: Like the song that made her massive. All right. Okay, let's fast forward to Naughty's Kylie Minogue. This one I feel like you're going to get. All right, we're going to play the full version. Take a listen. Take it away.

0: I still prefer the OG.
1: Yeah, so do I. All right. Forever. All right, let's countryfy another Kylie Minogue song. I just
0: can't get you out of my head. Can't get you out of my head.
1: This is such a vibe. Like, just listen to this.
0: I generally don't like country music, but I'm coming around.
1: Out of my head. Out of my head. Hey, you never know. Country is massive at the moment. And Kylie is the one who likes to reinvent herself. So you never know. She may call on the band to redo it.
0: Well, also, was that AI that did that?
1: No, I've got a band that just sits around doing nothing.
0: Okay, and then it's I'm like, just saying.
1: Hey, can you just perform some Kylie Minogue? And they're like, sure. Here we go.
0: Is they a...
1: I mean, isn't it a vibe?
0: How expensive to get like 30 people in the background for a radio show.
1: I know.
0: All I want to say is if they are that good at just recreating a song in country in like 30 seconds, we are all screwed.
1: I know. Do not condone the use of AI. Hey, it's time for us to get on out of here. AFL Grand Final. There's going to be so many places showing the game too. I think I might go to the Civic Pub. That's always a vibe on footy day.
0: Yeah, that's a good place. Or what's it called? The Dock, Kingston.
1: Oh, the Dock's going to be good too. Ainslie Footy Club, also good there. Anyway, and then, of course, make sure you switch on tonight to cheer on our mighty NRLW Green Machine. The girls are one win away from the grand final. We spoke to Grace Kemp earlier. They are in a really, really good spot. So we're feeling very positive about this, guys. You will actually be able to hear the call on our sister radio station, Mix. I'll give them a plug. Listen to Mix if you want to get the Raiders when they're playing tonight. Have a beautiful weekend, Canberra. It is good to be back. We love you.
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